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2: Well, we are witnessing some history here. I don't think we've ever seen this happen. As Nate Ament is joining us here with the 13th pick, he came to us with a Miami Heat hat on. And one of the complaints we've always had about the draft is that we all know the pick's getting traded. Let the kid have the hat of the team he's going to. Well, the hat has come over to the table where we are, and now, Nate, you have the Bucks hat on your head. I know this is no surprise to you. I'm sure you knew it coming in. But when you saw the trade news, if you did, last night, did you have a reaction to it at all, hearing about a Giannis trade?
3: Yeah, I knew that was my, like, initial range. So, a million possibilities can happen when a trade happens. So I didn't want to worry myself too much thinking about what could happen, just, trying to be present here.
4: Nate, of course, you're the next great player from the great state of Virginia, the basketball state of Virginia. Of course, I got to get a shout out to our state.
1: How far back were you?
4: Long time ago. But we had a conversation two summers ago, and you told me, I know people say that I don't play hard. And I told you then, anyone who says that you don't play hard doesn't know what they're talking about. The difference is the level of aggressiveness that you show. You are harder on yourself than others are. What was it about your relationship with Rick Barnes where he was able to get you to stop being so hard on yourself and just go play? Because the second half of your year was completely different from the first half.
3: Yeah, I think him just kind of telling me, like, you got to enjoy it. Embrace the ups and downs. Also, I think, like, a big thing for me, what he taught me was you can't be your own biggest fan and your worst critic at the same time. I was, too much being my worst critic instead of, celebrating my wins, celebrating how good I am as a player, where I've come from, and what I've done so far. So I think for me going forward, I just got to, celebrate myself, be proud of myself, and not necessarily be my worst critic at times.
4: Well, I'm proud of you, and you be proud of yourself for being here right now. Not everybody gets to do this.
3: For sure. Appreciate
4: it, remember
3: guys.
4: That.
3: Yeah, guys.
2: Thank you for your time.
3: Yeah.
2: A lottery pick with the correct hat on your head. Congratulations. Thank you, Nate, for the time. Nate. We have never seen that happen before here at the broadcast table. The hat was exchanged while we were talking to Nate Ament, and that is always the best thing to do. The NBA did it right because we all knew this was happening. Well, we've got more to come. We're about halfway through the first round of the 2026 NBA draft. The Bulls right now, Chicago Bulls, on the clock for their second pick. So that and more coming up. 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
7: 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Giannis has been traded to Miami Heat. The analysis show lives on. Check us out on Instagram, on YouTube, on TikTok, on Twitter. Wherever you consume media, the analysis show is there for you. And I just wanted to jump right back into it. It is the best of Giannis. Myself, Tony Cartagena, and Thanasis Antetokounmpo have been able to interview Giannis, talk to him, have just fun, goofy conversations with him over the years. It's the absolute best. So let's get right back into it. Giannis on Thanalysis. Here's the best of.
8: I got three questions for you after.
9: Okay, go. It's my nature to be fearless.
8: Yeah, it's my nature. At the end of the day, the mindset that I have, we only live once. You know what I'm saying? Like, one day it's all gonna end. Mm-hmm. You know, so what am I scared of? Like, one day, like, we're not gonna be breathing. You know, we're going to have like a button-up shirt. Sorry that I'm saying that.
9: It's not dark. It's real. It's the show.
8: Yeah. We're going to have a button-up shirt. It's not going to have no pockets. Promise you that. You know, you can't take nothing with you. And you're going to be in a casket. So there's going to be times like today I came down. And it was like 3-4. And I had like an angle to drive the ball. And I'm like, no, F it. I'm shooting a 3. Airball. Anybody else will fold. No, I don't care. I've airball, free throws. I've thrown the ball over. I've missed game winning shots. I don't care, man. I only live once. Can't go back. Can't change it. But I only live once, but I'm going to keep on doing it. So there's nothing for me to fear. I play. I really believe like winning is in my nature. I love to win. I don't care about stats. I don't care about accolades. I love to win. Winning is my nature. You know, so when I approach the game with a fearless mind and a winning mentality. And that's why when you see me in the regular season, in a scrimmage game, in a playoff game, in an in-season tournament game, in a Greek national team scrimmage game, when I play with my kids, I always play in the same speed, in the same aggression. I can't turn it off. This is my nature. So, that was the quote.
9: Yeah. Hey, want to thank our sponsors, Gruber Law Offices. I want us to thank Parawanami Casinos and Hotel and Car Bliss. Thank you guys so much. Back to the show. Okay, so let's go. What was the question?
8: So, I've been on social media more. I don't know if you guys have noticed. And I see like this, like shorts and stuff, like six, seven seconds videos, or sometimes I see like a little bit longer.
9: Okay.
8: And like sometimes you come up.
9: Yes.
8: And I'm like, why does everybody like this guy?
9: Oh, I'm very
8: sorry. No, I'm like, it's either like he is like, he knows everybody, Or like he has this deal with everybody. Like he, it's got to be something. Like there was this clip that somebody was about, I'm not even going to, you know, give them a shout out, but somebody was like mentioning your name. He's like, hey, man, you can't talk shit about finances, man. Don't do that. And I'm like, damn.
9: I got people.
8: And he's a Hall of Famer.
9: I got, you know what it is? People really appreciate what I bring as a person to the universe. And I now

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1: Come in. You know, like you were able to welcome people. Like me, sometimes I have the resting B face.
2: No. Let me say something. That is a lie, because if you did, people will say that you don't.
1: Yeah.
2: When you play, you're locked in. You're zeroed in when you play. But outside of playing, like.
1: Oh. Yeah. If you know me, you'll know that I'm like everybody. All of my brothers are very, very well raised and very welcoming and positive people. I'm very proud of all of them. But now you have a talent. You know, like I think anybody that meets the Nances can't talk about the Nances. Once you know this guy, it's very hard to like say something bad about him.
3: We can embarrass him for a little bit. We'll have like meetings about the podcast, right? And he'll go into these meetings and meet people who have worked in radio and media for 30 years. They don't put in the effort that TA puts into this show on a daily basis. And we'll go into a meeting and people believe me, like, how does he have so much energy? And these people, like, this is what they do for all day long. And I'm just like, he's just natural. Like, it's just a natural energy and natural passion for what he does.
2: I do feed a lot from people around me, I'll tell you that. But I think, you know, to me, it's a scale, a universal scale, you know. And just me being who I am, and I don't change. Like, I'm never going to be this guy who, first of all, if I don't like you, people know this about me. If I don't like you, I don't like you. You know what I'm saying? People kind of think like, oh, he's nice with everybody. No. I am not nice with everybody. If I don't like you, you will vividly see it in my face. Like, I don't mess with you, bro. Like that. But other than this, like, all the people around me, you know, like he said, we're not going to be here for long, man. And I really want people to remember me, and especially my family, my brothers, and God, obviously, who is my priority. Like, to really remember me for a guy who brings people together. You know, I kind of have this vibe about him.
3: Do you ever, when you guys could be, you know, at dinner and TA is just talking, are you ever like the annoying big brother? Like, all right, just stop talking for a second.
2: All the time.
1: Yeah, TA loves, he's a talker.
3: Mm-hmm.
1: Simple as that. But we listen because he has so much good things that he has to talk about, you know, and so many good advice. So you have to listen.
3: Mm-hmm.
1: You know, sometimes I talk a lot and I might not have nothing to give. You know, sometimes I have something to give.
2: You always have something to give. If you didn't, people would not listen to you, but people listen to you because you don't say much.
1: Yeah. TA, when we're in a setting with her, you know, with the brothers or friends, like he always has something to give. So you kind of like, you got to let him talk because, you know, you always take something, like you always mm-hmm. learn something from TA. I feel like you've been around him. You probably know.
3: I learned things from you about the podcasting world every single day. And this
2: about
3: your,
2: the podcasting
3: yeah,
2: world?
3: Yeah, absolutely. The work you put into this thing, the attention to detail that you put into, like,
2: thank
3: whether
2: you,
3: it's
2: this
3: our social
2: media. This is the podcast of praising me. Thank you so much.
3: No, it's a real thing. I don't know how we got. Do you have an embarrassing story of TA that we can throw out there?
2: No.
3: From, like, the teenage years. What's, like, the good, the deep cut?
1: I do.
3: Let's get one.
1: Maybe next time.
2: Millions will see this.
1: Next time. But I have three more questions.
2: Okay, go.
1: I had three. Now I have three more. How's your recovery going?
2: I did speak, and I mean I could say.
1: You saw the video that you posted that you look jacked.
2: I look crazy, right?
1: You look like Arnold Schwarzenegger.
2: I look jacked. I had the time to kind of. You know what he's asking me? Because I've been away this whole time. He's been locked in with the team, so mm-hmm. we don't get to kind of say. That's why he's asking me. I've really, really zeroed in. Like I told you that I'm zeroed in. I'm locked in. And I usually don't post videos. I told you, I don't post a workout. Never. We just don't post. You know, it could be anything. It's everything. Competition and what we do and how we do it. Like, I just don't want to post. But, you know, it was just mostly to remind people like, hey, I'm out here. I'm working. Just the people who really support me, love me. On how it's going, and it's going well, man. It's going well. You know, your boys out there in court, everything. And hopefully, I don't want to say anything, but you guys will know first, you know, and where I'm going to come back and where I'm going to be. But, you know, this doesn't happen without my family, yeah? Without my family here, my family who's not here, like, without my family.

0: this doesn't happen. I cannot be locked in. If I don't know things are good, then people are okay around me. So it's all about that. And my mom, obviously, you can't see her. She's over there. You know, like, I'm a mama's boy prayers. I'm telling you, the prayers will take you where you want to be.
1: I saw the video Thanas posted on Instagram, and as I said, he never posts videos like that of him working out. I don't think any of us really do. And I was thinking, I'm like, okay, is he, working back towards the game, or is he trying to get the Blade role in Marvel?
0: I was working towards the game. This is what happens. Like, it's the first time in 12 years that I had to sit down. Mm-hmm. Like, I've never sat down. You know, we've been playing so much. Understand? You know how big you would be, the amount of work you put in, and how much your muscle breaks down or comes back?
1: Yeah.
0: If you just sat down for like 2-3 months and just lift the weights, just ran, you know what's going to happen?
2: NFL players are asking if you could line up for them. Cause
1: 1,000% he could.
2: Yeah, 100%. In the league said they saw him and they're like, yeah, we want you on our defensive liner as a tight end.
1: Guys, 1,000% he would. Not only NFL, soccer, we say it's football, okay? Volleyball, track and field. Any sport that he touched, he was like my father. Any sport that he touched, he's good at. I had another question. But you talked a little bit about at the end that you cannot say that when you're going to come back. So I don't want to put your date, because I kind of know. Because we have this gene about us that we recover pretty fast. I make assumptions in my head when you're going to come back. But obviously, like, the energy that you bring in the games and just being around the team whenever you have time, obviously, because you have your knee.
0: I was telling him, too, like, just me. You know, they were saying, like, man, he was just so passionate. So, you know, I'm like, man, I got to be more discreet. I was telling him, literally,
2: he said he was going to try to be more discreet. I think the fans in the arena want the opposite. Have you seen some of the things from the Orlando game?
1: My mom just showed me. And I had it down. And he was like,
2: that's the clip I was going to show you.
1: Beating his chest like he was KG.
2: How much can you hear him, sidelines?
1: I can hear everything.
2: You can hear everything?
0: No.
1: Only his voice.
0: Is that crazy?
1: Is that crazy?
0: 20,000 people, like you know how trained you got to be just to like really zeroed in and like, okay, that's how he hears coaches, like, because and obviously athletes, that's how insane how athletes are.
1: Yeah, I can hear his voice. I can hear my coach's voice, but like everything else, which I'm not doing on purpose. Like I love everybody. I love the kids yelling and all that, but like, you have to do your job. We are getting paid to do a job, which 100%. Is winning basketball games. So sometimes you have to be locked in. And there's so many people that yell my name, Yanni. Sometimes they try my Nigerian name, Ugo. But he's like, why is he not turning around and saying hello? Like, we have to stay locked in. If you want to really be good at what you do, you have to stay locked in at all times. But I can hear his voice. You know, it's.
2: I love that.
1: We're brothers. I can hear his voice. I can hear my mom's voice. Like when my mom is in the suite and she makes this sound, he knows what sound.
2: You can hear it.
1: If she makes that, I turn immediately. Try to, identify her in the crowd.
0: Can I say something? That's a side mission. You're waving the flag in the Olympic Games. You carry the flag, right?
1: Yes.
0: From a whole crowd.
1: Yeah.
0: You couldn't see nobody.
2: It's raining like, too.
0: Yeah, raining. Yeah. It's the river. Everybody has umbrellas. What this man?
1: Yeah. I saw my mom.
2: Really?
1: Yeah, I saw my mom. There's this clip about it. I'm in the boat in the river with like 500 people on the river. And it's like people in every side of the river yelling and waving flags and being loud. And there's so many boats on the river, and my mom, but we were the first one because Greeks, come out first. And my mom did the sound that she does, and I turned around, I was like, that's my mom right there.
2: That's amazing.
1: I couldn't see nobody, I could see my mom. And the capture.
0: I get goosebumps, that's crazy. I'm telling you.
1: Incredible clip, but that day was one of the best days of my life. It's an honor to represent the national team, it's a bigger honor to be the first boat coming out and carrying the flag, for the rest of the athletes. Like, I didn't know this, but how many athletes in Greece look up to me? It's insane. Like, we talk about professional athletes, we talk about gold medalists, mm-hmm. athletes. They're like, man, your story is so inspiring. We look up to you, man. Like, the way you work hard, the approach you have, like, we just want to follow your footstep. And you're like, man, like, I thought my backs, you know, my back was like kind of big and I could carry the load. And then I realized I got to kind of lift a little bit more weight because the load that I have to carry for the next generation and, you know, the example that I have to be for them, it's way bigger because a lot of people look up to me. And now we're talking about the athletes, the best in the world.
0: He's not talking about fans, right?
2: No,
0: like literally.
1: Yeah, the athletes are looking up to me, you know, so the same way a lot of athletes look up to LeBron, you know, Steph, MJ and all that, but we the same way we look up to other athletes in Greece, Nikos Galis, Diamandidis, Spanoulis, and all of them. But man, it was one of the best experiences of my life. It was a huge honor for me and my family to represent Greece and be the first black flag bearer for Greece. And I hope I get, you know, it's one in a lifetime thing, but I have to say it because my mom says speak things into existence. I hope I can do it again. Maybe I won't, but I hope I can do it again.
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11: $2.3 million. A recent Schwab survey of Americans says that it takes $2.3 million to be wealthy. But you may have had your financial plan set on a bigger or a more humble number. But if you're looking for added insights on how to get there or how to avoid some tax pitfalls on the way, and

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7: If I get you a huge deal, you know me, I'm working overtime.
8: Yeah.
7: Would you come once a week?
8: Yes.
7: Or once a month?
8: Yes, I would. We're getting paid for the drinks and the...
7: What do you think?
8: hey, money time.
7: Okay, you heard this here first. We're going to be like Kelce Brothers. Well, there's Christian. We're
8: going to do it
7: after we retire.
8: First of all.
7: After we retire. I heard so funny.
8: I heard how much money they made. I come. Twice a month. Man, what?
6: That deal is real.
7: That deal
8: is crazy. My knees, my back hurts, my shoulders.
7: Oh, no, you got. So think about this. People would be like, oh, yeah, you're making so much out of basketball. But, like, they told and that this, just sitting here and kind of having a talk you could do in your couch or you could just, oh, it's a blessing. It's a blessing.
8: You know, I see a lot of, now that I follow, I see a lot of people that have their own podcast and say a lot of stories.
7: Yeah.
8: And usually the people that say a lot of stories are the the talkers.
6: Yeah.
8: Man, what I have in here, I'm a historian. I sit back and observe. And I see how everybody operate. So I have so much to give, so don't get me started.
6: No, let's get you started.
7: What I would say is that I wanted to do for this year, seriously, and obviously you came in as a guest surprise, so this is it, and I know we're zeroed in for the season. I wanted to get the brothers, one, like just sit in the couch and we'll all talk, and I hope like God gives us what we need this year and really accomplish our goals and dreams, and I am telling you, like I will. If you tell me, now that you tell me yes,
8: I'll do it.
7: Okay, I'm gonna get you something that you never seen before.
8: Hey, but don't kill me. Well, like once a week.
7: Once every 6 months, I don't care.
6: I was gonna say once a month. We can get a major contract signed tomorrow. We'll get it written today.
8: No, what we'll do. I don't remember the guy's name. I think you know him. He's the guy from Ridiculousness.
6: Ridiculous,
7: skateboard guy?
6: What is his name? Rob Dyrdek.
7: Yeah, we could just shoot all of them, right?
8: Yeah, like he said that he shoots all of them in like a week.
6: Mm-hmm.
8: He just sits down and shoots all of them.
6: Just gets a studio and just...
8: Yeah, and then they come out like whenever he wants and stuff.
7: Yeah, that's the best. We can do that for sure. That's no brainer. If you ask me to do that, it just I think, and this is why I do this, is why it's becoming more successful, because we're actually doing it not just to make from it. We're doing it to actually help people who are listening and watching.
8: So whatever you feel like next to us. Like live.
7: Not only live reaction, but I'll give an example. Let's say we're talking about, an athlete. How can we help people? How can we do something? And then you actually give your input of helping people, not just to say, oh, I have this story or whatever, which is great because that's the podcast, obviously, space.
8: If anybody that knows me and my family and my brothers and how we operate will know that basketball is basketball, but we have so much, man. We've lived, like, me and this guy, we've lived, like, six lives.
6: Yes.
8: No, we've lived, like, six lives. Ups, down, You know, so we have so much more

0: over than just basketball.
1: So we did a live show. It was just a virtual live show when you guys were on the road in Miami, and we had one of our other hosts at ESPN come in.
0: That was my last question.
1: And he asked TA. He said, "When you guys were in Athens, and because TA brought up like we grinded, we were selling stuff in the streets." Yeah. And he said, "Who was the better salesman?" And I looked at him. And I said, "That's the best." He hosts every single day. That's the best question you've ever asked any guest. Do you remember what
2: I
1: said?
2: Yeah, I said that he was the better salesman because, like, you're going to get something. Mm-hmm. You are going to buy something. It doesn't matter. Like, he's consistent. I was the best buy guy. I had to give you, like, dissect. I'm like, this, you get this because of this, you get this because of this. Glasses.
3: Yeah. No.
2: Why?
3: He was charming.
2: Let me see your face.
3: He was charming.
1: He was the charming one?
3: Yeah, he was charming. And, you know, all the girls... All the girls between the age of 15 and 18 and every other something. I was like, yeah, we want a pair of glasses too, you know. Hey, we want
2: Don't listen to him.
3: You know, when you started the podcast?
2: Yes.
3: You know, I feel like, yeah, I have somebody on my side. You know, because there's so many things out there in the media about me, starting from Giannis trying to take the ball from the Indiana Pacers, blah, blah, blah. Other stories. Giannis said this. Giannis did this. Giannis has blood in his hands. And I felt like I had somebody in my corner to kind of like, you know, set the record straight.
2: Always,
3: and
2: always.
3: Has been doing that.
2: Always. I would debunk. If you say something that is not, I will debunk it. And mostly not to cause any like friction or anything with anybody, but that is truth. I'm not, you know why I started this? You remember when we was in Philly and that situation happened and people said, oh, my God, he pushed the ladder.
3: Yeah.
2: And then the video came out and they saw the whole thing with Montrez and what happened and why and he hit the ball and he did this. And the guy, they put that guy on purpose to put it in. And they told you, like, they wasn't going to let you shoot and all these things. And I said, wow, the immediate reaction is we live in a world right now that, example, we walk in the street and there's a video, right? Somebody's taking a video of us. And you might see me doing something, talking to a kid, but you don't even know what happened. And all of a sudden you come, let's say, and you start yelling at me, like, oh, why are you bullying this kid? Why are you doing this? And people look at you like, oh, why is he talking to the nurse like this? He was just bullying this kid. So it's just out of context. 100%. So this is a perfect space to do it in a space that is no bias, no, it's all about our story and what we think.
1: Go ahead.
3: You won't even believe what happened. You know, obviously a lot of people know that I got married this off season, and I had a day and a half. People go to honeymoon for a week, 2 weeks, 3 days, 4 days, seven, I don't know. You know, I had a day and a half, and I'm like, okay, everything took, let me take care of my family, let me get my kids back home, and let me, like, go for a day and a half. I'm with my wife, walking down the street in a popular island, and I'm actually I have like this popsicle in my mouth, right? And these photographers, because I just got married like 2-3 days ago, that they're trying to capture pictures of me. And you know, I'm trying to always be polite and I understand what they're trying to do. And I don't care, you know, about the picture, which is invasion of privacy for sure.
2: 100%.
3: I don't care. And I tell them, hey guys, you can, you know, capture your picture. But then, like, just let me walk. I just want to have this pop.
2: Oh, that's nice.
1: Very respectable thing to request from people. 100%.
3: So there were three or four of them, and there's this moment of I'm walking with my wife, and I have, like, my hand around her, and I'm speaking to her, and she, like, tried to, you know, give me direction of where to go because we got lost. And they were yelling, like, Giannis. And I was zoned out. I was trying to figure out the direction, right? And I walked past it. That happened like multiple times. And there was this clip that said, oh, Giannis doesn't talk to the media. He's not accessible, which is true. I'm not. I don't want to be.
1: Mm-hmm.
3: You know what I'm saying? Like,
2: Can I say something? I want to say something after when you finish.
3: I want to choose when I want to. After the games, yes, obviously, I will, you know, comment of the game. You know, when I'm with my brother and, you know, I'm chilling like we're chilling right now and we want to talk about, yes, I want to be. But, like, if I've already, like, politely, I've told you, okay, take your picture, do your job, and then you're, like, chasing me around the island while I'm with my wife in a day and a half, which they don't know, okay, they don't know it's a day and a half, and you're yelling my name, and now there's 1,000 people following me, right? Yeah, but it doesn't matter. I was zoned out for that moment. And then the next day, my wife came out and said, bro, you won't believe what they say about us. I said, what? He said that Giannis is a bad kid and he's not who he really is and he's not polite and he's rude and he did not acknowledge the photographers. And I'm like, guys, you really think we live in a world that there's going to be a photographer, right? Which I did acknowledge. Mm-hmm. And I said, take your picture, but I won't, like, you know, I'm going to go about my day, but you can take a picture. I'm going to look at the photographer, go like this, smile, flex for you, and then keep on going. You think that's normal?
2: It's not
3: people
2: normal.
3: Normalize that now.
1: Yeah.
3: Which is incredible. So I'm so happy again going back to what we, that we have somebody in our family that's a great salesman, charming, great spokesperson, like I set the record straight for me, for my mom, for my brothers, for my close friends, for my agents, for my team, for my organization, for my city, for my country, for everything, you know? And also, I want you one day, Thanasis, to go to First Take. Go to First Take.
2: Go to First Take and go crazy.
3: Sit down on the table. Sit down. They love you over there. Stephen A. Smith is your guy. You're like this. Sit down. And, no, not for real. And say, okay, I'm tired of walking in the facility and turning in First Take, because we have First Take on all the TVs, and see like, blah, blah, blah.
2: Can I say this for
3: you? I'm tired.
2: Now that you say we have First Take on the TV, what happened the year we won? What did we do? What did you walk in? Since the year we won, what did we do in the playoffs?
3: We close everything. Nothing.
2: There's no TVs allowed.
3: No, on
2: a run. If we're going on a run, there's no TVs allowed. Like, turn it off.
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0: I'm Tony Cartagena, executive producer and co-host of the show. The Nasus Antetokounmpo is the real star, and over the years, we have had so many unique opportunities to talk to Giannis and wanted to play a bunch of those here for you. So here is some more Best of Giannis here on Gruber Law Offices, the Nasus Weekly.
1: Only, like, say, if we play in Detroit Pistons, there's going to be in the screen Detroit Pistons highlights.
2: Mm. Oh, how highlights. They play.
1: Clips, yeah. How clips. They play. You know how we're going to defend them, how they're, that's all we're going to see. We're not going to talk about media because the day, we're not going to let media, you know, into our facility because this is how I believe media works. The day you beat a team, like today, Vegas, baby, the Bucks are rolling, they're going to Vegas, blackjack, wow. And the day you lose, they suck! Get him out of here! Trade Giannis and he has blood in his hands and nobody wants him and he can shoot and lick and blah blah blah. Bad teammate, zero IQ. I'm like, guys, yesterday I was the best player in the world.
0: Last Friday, y'all lost in Boston.
1: Yes.
0: Had they had that show the next morning, it would have been.
1: Well, yeah, yeah.
0: I mean, you just wrote it. Exactly yeah. What would have been on the show.
1: But
0: 4 days later.
1: Can I say something
0: Vegas.
1: Very, very crucial about this? Let me say this. So there's two things about media and entertainment, right? So there is an entertaining fact, like, they don't really believe that. I promise you, there is no way anybody who says something really believes that. About you, about Dame, about me, about Joel, about anybody. Nobody really believes that. What happens is there's an aspect of entertainment, what people will click and what people will listen. Mm-hmm. Now, going back to what you said about media, I think you might say this now, but I've seen you. You've been the most, and I know this because I go with other guys and about the podcast and how they talk to people. Like, actually talk to people. Bro, you talk to Eric Name, you talk to Jim. When I say talk to people, what do I mean by that? Not like other guys do. Some other guys would talk to them outside of the setting of the. But, like, you've never said no to anybody. I won't talk to you. I remember it was this whole thing with Malika. Remember with Malika when you walked out and you was like, oh, man, we just lost because she asked you that question and stuff like that.
3: But, wait, let me say, you see, even that, I have never said that record straight. Can I tell you what happened? So that game, obviously, it's record signs are, high stake. We were up 2-0. They came back and beat us 4 straight. And then after the game, somebody approached me in the locker room. There was this, like, article, that Giannis is leaving Milwaukee. And I'm like, bro, I have not even taken a shower yet.
1: Yes.
3: I haven't even washed my butt yet. What's going on? And then I walked in, and I don't even remember the question. I asked some question, and then Malika, asked me a question. But I don't know if I was zoned out because, obviously that was my first time being in that stage. Mm-hmm. I was 24 years old. I was young. Maybe I didn't know how to deal with it at the time.
1: Was you when you, how old were you when you won your first MVP?
3: My first 24, my second 25. So
1: this is crazy.
3: So I didn't know how to deal with it. And then, I walked out. But, man, I felt so bad. And you can ask my Malika. The same night I went and I didn't have her number. I tried not to, exchange numbers and stuff with, So I find it, I think, on Twitter.
1: Yes.
3: And I'm like, I'm so sorry for the way I reacted. You did not deserve this. Blah, blah, blah. I'm really, really sorry. Immediately.
1: But this is the thing about you and about, like, this is what I admire because people, you would say this. You know what I'm saying? Like, some other people would be like, I don't care. I don't do this. Because, obviously, because my mom was raised the right way. Because, like, you're a man. You gotta say this. But did you actually, you wanted to leave or you was just like, you just
3: all no, on? I didn't want to leave, man.
1: Okay. So it wasn't about Malika then?
3: No, it was not.
1: Okay.
3: It was not about Malika.
1: No, okay.
3: No. I like Malika. She's, whenever I see her, like, she's fine.
1: It's very interesting. And now, the subject with the media, but
3: she invited me to the wedding though.
1: Which wedding?
3: She told me she's going to invite me to the wedding. She didn't invite me to the wedding. She got married to, the guy that is
0: Dave McMenamin from
3: ESPN.
0: From ESPN. He covers the Lakers.
3: Yeah, she said, yeah. They said they're going to invite me to the wedding. They didn't. I didn't get the invitation.
1: They're going to play this clip, though.
0: I'll send it to Dave right now.
3: Hey, man.
1: Oh, my God. Okay. I know you just finished the game. You about to go rest and win. I always say, hey, could you leave people who are listening and watching, leave them with a quote or a wisdom or something that drives you every day? What is the thing that, you know, gets you to where you want to be every day? How, like, gets you, like, on a daily basis, like, who you are?
3: I wake up every single day and go about my day with a positive mindset. And I try to have a joy about myself. Like anything that I approach, like anything that I do basketball-wise or spending time with my kids or with my wife or my family, I try to have, like, be joyful. You know, try to enjoy that moment as much as I can, because I don't take nothing. I will never take nothing for granted, you know. And to the players, athletes around the world, when it comes to media, it's never what they say. It's never as bad as they say. It's never as good as they say. And this, because going back to the subject, this is what I learned early in my career. I am not the best mid-range shooter in the world. I am not maybe the best player in the world or whatever the case might be. And when you play bad, you're not whatever they say, the worst in that. It's never as good as they say. It's never as bad as they say. Just try to stay even, you know, and have an even approach, which is fall in love with the process.
1: Fall in love with the process.
3: Fall in love with the process every single day. This, fall in love with the process every single day, and you will see things happening on its own. You know, I don't fall in love with accolades. I don't fall in love with stats. I fall in love with the process. Today, I left the game, and I had to do a better job rebounding. I had to do a better job keeping guards in front. It could be easy for me to say, oh, I had 37, blah, blah, blah, one, we're going to Vegas. No, I'm so in love with the process. You know, like getting better and improving and going to the next level, which that have helped me in my career. So it's not only about basketball, it's anything you do in life. Fall in love with the problem. I mean, tell the same thing to my kids. I don't care. Oh. You know, I don't care what you get yourself involved. As long as you fall in love with your process, you will be good at it. And you will love it. You know, you will love when you see the result, the outcome of it.
1: Yes, sir.
3: Yeah.
1: Yes, sir. Yes, sir. And then now we come to another end of the show. I know you guys don't want this to end.
0: You had me talking about the Brooklyn game from 5 days ago.
1: Yeah, it doesn't matter.
0: We
1: was kind of talking about Dennis or how we're playing, but this was the best that it could be, and give you guys a, like, literally last minute cut to Giannis coming in to on our show. And we got to commit him as well. We'll get him a great deal. He might show up. More often.
3: Where's my camera? I know that you. This is my camera. That's my camera. You guys want me in the show, man? Money talks. You know.
1: Get up a good deal. Another end of the show. Thank you guys so much. Without you guys, this doesn't happen. Please like, share, subscribe, comment. Let us know what you want to see. Thank you guys so much. Without you guys, this doesn't happen. I want to thank our sponsors. Gruber Law, offices Gruber Law, one call.
0: That's all.
1: Thank you, baby. That's all. I want to thank Potawatomi Casinos and Hotels. Thank you guys so much. Want to thank Carol Bliss. It's been with us in the beginning. It's the beginning. You guys have been amazing. Thank you guys. Analysis. Out.
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10: 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Never watched soccer before? Perfect. Think a corner kick is a karate move? Sure, why not? Prefer sports where players can use their hands? Me too. Just here for the snacks? Now we're talking. So grab a bag of Lay's and jump on the bandwagon. We're undefeated. Lay's. the official sponsor of the FIFA World Cup 2026.
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12: 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Right there, just stay still. Oh my God, YouTube.
13: ESPN Milwaukee on YouTube.
14: And you look at the Nuggets, and sometimes we low-key forget with the Celtics as well, but I'll throw the Celtics in there too. Those are three teams, and of course the Golden State Warriors, but those are three teams, those are four franchises that legitimately built their way up through the draft. Sure, they went out into free agency and got some of the finishing pieces to complete the puzzle, but ultimately those are teams that are prime examples of how you can build in the draft. And in the case of, say, an Oklahoma City Thunder, I know with the Nuggets, maybe it took a little bit longer, maybe around 7 or 8 years for you to kind of see it come to fruition. But there are some teams kind of mixed in those champions over the last decade that show you, to your point, it may not be this year, and there may not be a seismic turnaround that you saw from the Spurs, where it's Wimby's year three and they're going to the NBA Finals, but those turnarounds are legitimately possible because we've seen parity at even the highest level, the NBA Finals. So there's no reason not to think that there could be a team out there that could be your next, shall we say, version of the 2025-26 San Antonio Spurs.
15: Absolutely. And, you know, we've been talking about the West, but if we go back to the previous segment when we were talking about the East.
14: Yeah.
15: And like a team like the Hawks isn't, you know, like they do feel like a team that if maybe they're not the next Spurs, maybe they're the next Pistons. Like they, yes, they could be the next team that goes from, okay, they were a playoff level team that finished last season strong. They could use that momentum and the talent they brought in, like to jump up to fighting for the Eastern Conference, not just getting into the playoffs. Or a team like the Wizards, who,
14: yeah,
15: you know, brought in some all-stars and the number one overall pick and can jump into the playoff picture. You know, things can change in a hurry.
14: Indeed, indeed. And yeah, we're still looking to see, even across the next 24 hours, how some of the moves that are going to be made with some of those veterans, like a Ja Morant that you mentioned, may also kind of change how things go or may cause some shifts over in the West. Speaking of, the West is always the wildest between the two conferences in the NBA. We'll see what the draft may do to shake it up. It's a game night on ESPN Radio and the ESPN app.
16: 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It's Unsportsmanlike, 6 a.m. Eastern, right here on ESPN Radio, ESPN 2, and ESPNU.
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1: Of both in high school and, you know, at least in snippets at the college level, then yeah, this Utah Jazz team could get interesting in a hurry because they've got legitimate talent at all five starting spots. And that's not even including Ace Bailey, last year's top pick, as a starter. Because, you know, like, you know, you got Keontae George, Larry Markkinen, Jaren Jackson Jr., Walker Kessler, then Ace Bailey and Darren Peterson, one of them as a starter and one of them coming off the bench. That's a lot of talent on a young team.
2: Yeah. I think you make a great point about some of those pieces where maybe, and I said it as well, maybe we're now kind of coming out of that developmental stage and maybe you're looking at who can show and prove, who can maybe look like they've taken a step. And then when that comment came up that you mentioned about Darren Peterson or what Kendrick Perkins said about Darren Peterson, it kind of harkened back to something Trae Young said a long time ago about the regular season versus the playoffs and just kind of the boredom. And maybe just at times, Darren Peterson, he just tapped in and tapped out because that wasn't where the interest lies, to be honest. This is a guy who went to college because you kind of have to go 1 year, done, then you get to where you really want to be, the NBA. Now, once you get here, you got to show what everybody thinks you can do. So that's kind of what the Utah Jazz are banking on. But yeah, with this kind of roster that the Utah Jazz have, and you look at a Jaren Jackson, for example, and what he might be able to do. And, you know, he even tweeted out a message or posted in his Instagram story and said, "Hey, Darren Peterson, you deserve it. Now cook." So that tells you there's a hunger there for Jaren Jackson and what he wants to be able, what he'd like to do with this team. And then you look at Lauri Markkanen, a guy where the question has been, Lauri Markkanen, you know, what does he do? Does he stay? Does he go? Like, what happens there? So I think that there are definitely possibilities for this Utah Jazz team. Again, we're not saying that they're going to overnight go from the very bottom of the Western Conference, from the very top or even into the top six. But the question is, will the addition of Darren Peterson, put them in a position to at least get into the play-in round and show that they're taking a move or making a move to maybe take a step to getting back to the top of the West? Well, we're going to go all the way up when we return. We've talked all about the NBA draft. Round one has been an absolute movie for 2026. This is Game Night on ESPN Radio and the ESPN app. Andre Snelling's Antonitra Batiste wrapping up your first round of the NBA draft.
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2: 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Joining us now is Dr. Peter McCullough with some smart ways to be prepared before summer begins. 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
14: 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Football news. Hall of Fame quarterback Jim Kelly admitting he had a stroke this spring, but he's doing well at this point. In Atlanta, tight end Kyle Pitts agreeing to a 3-year, $54 million deal. $36 million of that is fully guaranteed. Speaking of guys in the NFL, well, that will not include Brendan Sorsby, at least for this year. The NFL says there will be no supplemental draft. ESPN analyst Pete Thamel.
15: A supplemental draft is a bit of a vague and opaque world, but basically the NFL has the right to hold a draft in the summertime if it wants to. It's usually for players who aren't eligible, etc. The NFL sent Sorsby a letter today that said they are not going to hold a supplemental draft. The NFL's decision came down to the league's right in the collective bargaining agreement whether or not have a draft. Sources told me and Adam Schefter, the NFL viewed that Sorsby would be a distraction to teams and clubs as they go into camp. And in a fairly scathing letter that they sent to Sorsby with the decision, the NFL made it clear. It said, your petition filed 3 business days before the deadline without any supporting information or documentation, and only after abandoning college sports your recent litigation efforts to avoid NCAA sanctions. It does not provide a basis for the league to alter its plans to not hold a supplemental draft. So Brendan Sorsby will push back. His attorney, Jeffrey Kessler, texted me a little while ago, and he said, it's a violation of the CBA and the law, this NFL decision, and we will pursue this immediately with the NFLPA. Jeffrey Kessler, the attorney, has a good

0: Stevens.
1: Jaylen Brown's a big part of us. Like, you know, I'm never going to predict the future, but every indication, everything that I think about is with, over the past few years has been building around those guys, right? And so obviously you never know, but at the same time, I think the one thing I want to make very clear is how valued he's always been. Like, and he's been amazing. He's been an amazing teammate, great person to be around. Whether that run ends 10 years from now when he retires or before, there's a lot to celebrate. And we have a great relationship and an open relationship where we talk about everything. But I don't want to predict the future, but you know, I look at it as this is our team.
0: And if he stays, are there hard feelings? Former NBA guard Darren Collison.
2: He's one of those players that he's not going to feel sorry for himself. He's going to go out there. He's going to continue to prove the doubters wrong. Yes, does it hurt to see his name in the trade rumors? They got to fix that situation. They got to figure out that situation quickly now because, you know, you don't want anything to kind of ruin that Jaylen Brown, Jason Tatum dynamic, which is so dynamic between those two. But, you know, it just sucks, you know, when you see a guy like Jaylen Brown having to deal with this. But this is the NBA. This is the part that we as players have to deal with it. We don't like to deal with it. It's just part of the business. But, you know, moving forward, I believe Jaylen Brown gets over this and he continues to prove the doubters wrong. And hopefully, you know, he can end on the right side of things where he's not in trade rumors.
0: SportsCenter All Night, ESPN Radio. To the World Cup. Group K action wrapping up with Colombia, a 1-0 shutout of Congo on Tuesday. Colombia will advance to the round of 32, advancing to the knockout stage for the third straight World Cup appearance. They lead Group K with 6 points. They'll clinch first with a win or a draw in their final group stage game against Portugal, which also won on Tuesday in a rout, 5-0 over Uzbekistan. Cristiano Ronaldo, 2 goals in this one, the first player to score in 6 different World Cups. He now has 10 total goals in World Cup action. Oldest player with a multi-goal game at the World Cup as well at the age of 41. Group L, seeing England and Ghana play to a 0-0 draw. England remains in first place in Group L with 4 points. Ghana in second place, also with 4 points, but England leads on goal differential. England does have a 12-game competitive win streak snapped. Croatia, a 1-0 win over Panama, which is eliminated from the round of 32 contention. Croatia, third in Group L currently with 3 points. The World Cup update. 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Right now, SportsCenter All Night to baseball. A night ago, the Padres and the Braves played a 1-0 game. Tuesday, another one-run game, which would be decided in the final at-bat.
3: Have a two-inning outing this year. Trying to end it right here and right now. Base hit should win the game. First pitch. Manny swings, lines it up the middle into center and a base hit. Merrill rounding third on his way. Harris's throw to the plate will not be in time. And Manny Machado wastes no time. A walk-off RBI single on the first pitch of the bottom of the 10th inning. And the Padres cap a madcap night at Petco Park with a 7-6 win over the Braves.
0: 97-3, the fan. Padres with the 7-6 win on Machado's 10th career walk-off hit, his first since July 5th in 2024 against the Diamondbacks. Padres improved to 4-1 in extra inning games this season. That's the best record in Major League Baseball. Braves have lost 4 of 5 series after winning 18 of the first 21 this season. Dodgers not really in a close one against the Twins.
4: Stretch by Rogers, target set, now the pitch. And Muncy bangs it down the right field side. Fair ball, it's going to roll to the corner. Paez comes in to score. Mookie in right behind him and chugging into second with a 2-out, 2-run double is Max Muncy. And it's a dozen on the board. It's 12-2.
5: Yeah, they're not done yet.
0: Dodgers hang on for a 12-3 win. AM 570 LA Sports, Dodgers' 8th win by 9 runs or more this season. Phillies also putting up double digits in the run column.
6: The pitch swung on, hit in the air, deep right field, down the line, it is fair and gone! It's a home run!
7: Oh yeah!
6: Bryson Stott into the second deck with a 3-run home run!
0: 94 WIP, Phillies a 14-9 win over Washington. Straight ahead, Washington at the top of the draft. That's next, SportsCenter All Night. 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
1: I think it was really important. I think you can't have the best players in the world playing consistently if you don't give them a dedicated series in which they play. There was a lot of talk. Should we have these championship series players play down into this Challenger Series? The minute you start doing that, one, you complicate the standings, but also you can't deliver what fans and our partners want, which is, no, I just want the best.
2: Yeah.
1: How do I know they're best? Because they played their way and they earned into it. And I think that's where the promotion and relegation come at the end of the season is, you know, how do we know who's the best? How do we know who's coming up? Well, there's a way to actually get yourself into the top tour, or I should say the top series at the end of the season.
2: How many events do you think realistically you expect the top players to participate
1: in? Well, it's a good question. There's a lot of debate. There's 23 to 24 events. That includes the majors and includes, depending on the year, the President's Cup or the Ryder Cup. I don't think every player will play in every single one. But when we look at it consistently across the board, we will have well over 90% of the best players in each event. And if they take a tournament off, it'll be because, look, maybe they've won early and they want to take a rest, or maybe they want to get ready for a major, whatever happens to be, but it'll be built into the competitive system, so you'll understand the impact on the standings, and it'll be much more in that context in which they make the decision.
2: And how will we have a more compelling end of the season there?
1: Yeah, there's going to be a season finale.
2: Okay.
1: And in that finale, we're really going to award the golfer who has actually won the regular season, which, again, as I said, hardest thing in golf, beat these 120 guys consistently over a defined period of time, but also will determine the promotion relegation. So you'll be watching that series final, and there'll be a lot at stake going on, which will be exciting. And if that's not enough for you, we'll then very quickly pivot to a new competition, which is we're going to take a subset of those top players who qualify for this tour championship, and they're going to play in some match play at an iconic course, and fans will love it.
3: At least the top 90 players in the points list from the championship series will retain their membership for the following season. Staying in Atlanta for the next 3 years or so, that's next. SportsCenter All Night continues. It's ESPN Radio.
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1: Come at the end of the season is, you know, how do we know who's the best? How do we know who's coming up? Well, there's a way to actually get yourself into the top tour, or I should say the top series at the end of the season.
2: How many events do you think realistically you expect the top players to participate?
1: Well, it's a good question. There's a lot of debate. There's 23 to 24 events. That includes the majors and includes, depending on the year, the President's Cup or the Ryder Cup. I don't think every player will play in every single one. But when we look at it, consistently across the board, we will have well over 90% of the best players in each event. And if they take a tournament off, it'll be because, look, maybe they've won early and they want to take a rest, or maybe they want to get ready for a major, whatever happens to be, but it'll be built into the competitive system, so you'll understand the impact on the standings, and it'll be much more in that context in which they make the decision.
2: And how will we have a more compelling end of the season there?
1: Yeah, there's going to be a season finale.
2: Okay.
1: And in that finale, we're really going to award the golfer who has actually won the regular season, which again, as I said, hardest thing in golf, beat these 120 guys consistently over a defined period of time, but also will determine the promotion relegation. So you'll be watching that series final, and there'll be a lot at stake going on, which will be exciting. And if that's not enough for you, we'll then very quickly pivot to a new competition, which is we're going to take a subset of those top players who qualify for this tour championship, and they're going to play in some match play at an iconic course, and fans will love it.
3: At least the top 90 players in the points list from the championship series will retain their membership for the following season. Staying in Atlanta for the next 3 years or so, that's next. SportsCenter All Night continues. It's ESPN Radio.
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0: Did we catch that?
1: Nope. Sorry.
0: Okay. Well, because my microphone was on and that was loud enough that I thought maybe.
1: Were you wondering what that was?
0: Well, like, I'm just getting ready to start the show. I turn on my microphone and then you're making dinosaur noises over there.
1: Got big lungs.
0: Yeah, that was beyond the elephant or whatever you get called in your home.
1: The elephant. Okay. You nailed it.
0: For all the noises you make.
1: I do make a lot of noises. I talk to myself too, I guess.
0: Like
1: my buddies
0: loud?
1: Came out of the locker room the other day and like, who are you talking to? Like, myself.
0: Like, what do you?
1: So I don't know.
0: You're sitting in the locker room. Are you just like running through the checklist of what else you have to do? Or just
1: I was
0: like
1: in the gym.
0: Yeah, so you're in the gym.
1: Yeah.
0: You're lifting weights.
1: Yeah.
0: You're like giving yourself a pump-up speech. Like, here we go. We got to lift this.
1: Nah,
0: like, you're psyching yourself up.
1: I don't know. I just...
0: Going through the checklist of what you have to do for the rest of the day? Like, what kind of conversations are you having with yourself?
1: I'm just talking to whoever's talking to me in my head. You know? I think it's very rude
0: if you don't respond.
1: Come on, we all talk to ourselves.
0: Well, yeah, sure, but like I know what conversations I have with myself, like in my head, and every once in a while I'll say something out loud. Like if I'm on the golf course, like I'm going through my pre-shot routine.
1: Yeah,
0: you know, I want to stay committed. You know, just kind of you might say something under your breath before you step into a shot.
1: Yeah,
0: and I'm kind of having that conversation with myself to get ready for the shot. But at least I know the conversation I'm having with myself. You're telling me that you talk to yourself.
1: Yeah,
0: but you don't know what you're talking to yourself about.
1: Yes, correct.
0: So and that's two sides
1: Josh,
0: of the conversation.
1: I guarantee
0: know.
1: Josh, when I'm in Florida, he's like, I'm going to leave the microphone on for a little while to see what.
2: No, I actually do the exact opposite.
1: Why?
2: I turn it off.
1: What do I sing down there? Oh, the mistletoe.
2: Yeah, you sing the mistletoe, you cough, you hawk up phlegm, you drink water.
1: Well, I'm old.
0: Eat yogurt.
2: Yeah. The amount of people we have, our intern Cooper back here, the amount of people who get exposed to what it's like to have you in queue, everybody is floored. Allie was floored. Will's back here. You're just a constant trumpet of noises.
1: What's the worst?
2: I mean, it's the coughing.
1: Well, I'm, you know.
2: You cough all the time. You're a cougher.
1: I know. You got to expel the germs, right?
0: And the crazy part. So Q, for those who don't know, it's just it's a button on the board where Josh can hear like a microphone without it going over the air, right? So Chewy's off the air because that's how Chewy can communicate with Josh during a commercial break when he's down in Florida or if we're on remote, what have you. So Chewy, from time to time, will also be like, hey, Joshy, and have something to tell Josh. So that's why Josh has to make sure that is there in the once a week instance where he wants to talk to Josh.
2: Mm-hmm.
0: So then you have to listen to the coughing, the phlegm, the yogurt.
2: I will communicate to him. I'll tell him like, hey, we got to go to break. I'll say, hey, take the next question if we're having a guest on.
1: Yes.
2: But half the time it's just me listening to him sing mistletoe to himself or cough or belch into the
1: microphone.
2: Look,
1: let's not play up the yogurt. I did it one time.
2: You are eating yogurt every day now. You're a yogurt guy.
0: You're a yogurt guy. I mean, you only ate it on the air one time.
2: Right.
0: But you still ate it in, like,
2: you
0: in
2: eat
0: between
2: it
0: segments. Yes. And Josh has to hear you eat it because, again. Yeah,
2: let me tell you, we leave no yogurt left behind. We clean out.
1: That is true.
0: He's the George W. Bush of yogurt.
2: Yes.
0: No child left behind.
1: Hey, at least it's not toast, okay?
0: That'd be worse.
1: Right?
0: Be pretty crunchy into the microphone, sure. Yeah. Sure. Wait, so he's just got the container. He's just...
2: Yes, it is the classic noise you hear as people clean out the bottom of yogurt. That hollow plastic sound. I listen to that for about a minute every day.
1: Well, we should play a game. What is Chewy doing now? Wasn't there a game like that? What is this noise?
2: Yeah. I've got every noise possible for
1: Do
2: you in Florida.
1: The
2: I got them all down.
1: The best is my stomach.
0: Wait, we haven't heard that one in a while.
1: Yeah, I know.
0: Fortunately. Jaime in Orlando saying, yes, they heard it. Brandon is asking if you stepped on a Lego with the yell that you started the show with. So we're off and running on a great start. But quickly, with all the noises that Chewy makes. Now, I know this was not popular, but when WTMJ had the Packers rights, there was a producer, I can't even remember who did it, But, you know, on the Packers radio network, where Rock just makes a lot of noises when he's excited. Somebody took that and turned it into jingle bells. Yeah, and turned it into jingle bells. So I think we can turn that, all of Chewy noises, somehow into a song.
1: Some kind of jingle.
0: If it's really good, it's Oh Oh the Mistletoe.
2: Yeah.
0: Without him singing it, just with all the noises.
1: That would be the chorus. Rock does make a lot of noises, though.
0: Yeah. So I think we could do something similar.
1: All right.
0: It is a Wendorf Wednesday here on Jen, Gabe, and Chewy. 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And on this Wendorf Wednesday, we're still in the wake of the Giannis Antetokounmpo trade. And again, the reason why the Bucks wanted to have this done by yesterday so they could have two first-round picks in last night's draft. There were some reports that the Bucks were trying to move up. They wanted to get inside the top 10 instead of picking a 10 and 13. Nobody budged. Nobody wanted to move. Nobody moved outside of the top 10. So the Bucks make their two picks, Braden Burries out of Arizona and Nate Ament out of Tennessee. Both one-and-done freshmen. It seems like Burries is closer to being NBA ready than Ament is, where Ament seems like he's very, very raw. Has a lot of upside potential, but might have to be a little bit more patient with him than Burries. But from everything I saw, at least the Burries seem to be universally praised. 6'4 guard out of Arizona, shoot the three, shot, you know, over 50% from inside the arc, can get to the free throw line, bigger guard, can defend. I'm excited for that pick for the Milwaukee Bucks. And again, they got two different types of players with those picks that they wanted, at least with 13. And Chewy, we had on the special program we had yesterday, and I recommend everybody go listen to this on the ESPN Wisconsin app. But we had Brian Windhorst on yesterday, part of our Giannis coverage from noon to two. And he was adamant. Like he was almost like a you know, you go to a stump speech for a politician.
1: Yeah.
0: And they've got like one or two points that they are going to hammer home the entire speech. The entire time Windy was on with us, he kept coming back to this is whether this is a good trade or not for the Bucks determines on whether or not they hit the two picks last night. And we won't know if they hit those two picks years from now. But that's what he kept coming back to is, if one of these guys ends up being a star, then this ends up being an all right deal for the Milwaukee Bucks.
1: Do you know who they're trading up to get or possibly
0: who they wanted?
1: I
0: think they liked Acuff, the point guard out of Arkansas.
1: Okay.
0: I think he went 7 to Sacramento.
1: Where was the drop off though? Where was the okay? The first 7 are solid, and then there's a little gap, and then it's the next.
0: So I think certainly it was the top 3.
1: Okay.
0: Because those top 3, if it was a normal year and one of those guys came out, those top 3 would have been the number 1 overall pick, right? Like all 3 of those guys in a normal year would have the bona fides to be the number 1 overall.
2: It seemed like based on who you looked at, each person had a preference in those 3 players.
0: Sure.
2: Like there was no certain consensus.
0: No, but they were going 1, 2, 3 in some order.
2: Yes. Yeah.
0: So there was a little bit of drop off after that. From what I saw in terms of guards, Burries was the last guard before there was a drop-off.
1: Okay. So, you know, we talk about in the NFL best player available, which is garbage for good teams it is.
0: Yeah.
1: You know what I mean? If it rings true, it really does for the Bucks now because they have to rebuild this thing from the bottom.
0: Oh, yeah, because you need everything.
1: This is just a total best
2: the NBA being more and more positionless, you really are just who do we think is going to be the best that we add,
0: and then you figure it out from there.
2: If you have two great guards, well, guess what, you can play them together.
1: So were there grades for the Bucks?
0: So a lot of the I will pull up the grades that I saw. They definitely got an A for Burries because, again, he was kind of that last guard. They weren't sure if he was even going to make it to 10. He could have gone and, you know, 8. I saw him at 9.
1: Yeah.
0: I think the Bucks got a pretty good grade for him.
1: Raw is fine.
0: Yeah.
1: I mean, Giannis was raw as raw can be.
0: 100%.
1: When he came into the league. You know, I mean, it's a crapshoot, but. I don't know. Hopefully they can develop them. But you know what's amazing is I saw the list of really good players that were second round picks. I had no idea. Jokic.
0: Yeah.
1: Second round pick.
0: I'm sure they'll tell the story tonight because for whatever reason, the NBA has decided to make their two-round draft a two-night event.
1: Yeah.
0: Jokic was famously drafted while there was a Taco Bell commercial on the TV coverage.
1: Was there?
0: So he got drafted. It pops up on the bottom, scroll. Pick in Nikola Jokic, yeah. Denver Nuggets.
1: Brunson.
0: Yep.
1: Second round pick. There were a bunch of them. So
0: Chris Middleton was a second round pick.
1: Yeah. But they just have to hit, And it sounds like they did a good job last night.
2: Are we at all suspicious that both of these players drafted have ties to one of Jimmy Haslam's favorite thing to donate his cash to in the University of Tennessee?
0: What,
2: Barry's mom played athletics at Tennessee, and obviously Ament was at Tennessee before being drafted.
0: I think that's just people connecting dots that don't really exist.
2: Well, here's the thing. Had it not been Jimmy Haslam, I'd say yes. Right now, I think Brian Windhorst said it. No, Stephen A. said it. And Homer, what did he say? Turns everything into a muffler?
0: Yeah.
2: I'm going to continue with a healthy sense of suspicion on everything Haslam here to forward.
0: Which is fair. 100%. I feel like that's fair. I feel like it's a stretch for Ament, right? And it's definitely a stretch for Barry's. Because Barry's, he's just a good player. That's the guy I really wanted the Bucks to get because, again, he was fantastic for Arizona in their run to the Final Four last year. And I was excited that they could potentially get him. I did not think he was going to last to 10.
1: Really?
0: I thought he was going to be somewhere in that 8-9 range and he wouldn't drop to the Bucks. So I was excited when I saw that he dropped. I guess if you wanted to make the case for Ament, you could. And I know there's a lot of people out there on Bucks Twitter that weren't excited by the pick because
2: why were they tied to him from day one of the process?
0: Because they apparently just scouted the ever loving.
2: Okay, I was gonna say because as soon as NBA draft talk started, I saw the Bucks link to him, which to me was odd.
0: Yeah, I think they just fell in love with the potential skills. Right, the raw athletic
1: ability.
0: 13
1: years ago.
0: If that was their only pick, too, I think you could be a little more skeptical. Yeah. But because he was the second pick, and you drafted again, none of these guys are a sure thing, right? In the NBA, but he's a little more established than Braden Burries.
1: Yeah,
0: yeah.
1: What did Wendy say about the trade?
0: So he had said again. He wasn't 100% sure what was involved with the Celtics trade, but it comes down to, are these two picks? These two picks are the future of the Milwaukee Bucks, and we'll see what we have. You're not going to know for a couple of years.
1: They think the Bucks got enough or not enough, or do they?
0: He thinks that the Bucks did fine for the situation they found themselves in.
1: Okay.
0: But again, we do have Brian Windhorst talking to us yesterday. So instead of me describing to you what Brian said, let's go ahead and listen to Windy yesterday on the ESPN Milwaukee YouTube page. What's the likelihood that Tyler Hero, who is somebody who grew up here in Wisconsin, just outside of Milwaukee, what are the odds that he's actually in a Bucks uniform? Or do you think he's going to ultimately get shipped off somewhere else before the trade becomes official on July 6th?
3: From what I understand right now, and there's a long way to go between now and then, but from what I understand right now, the plan is for the Bucks to keep Tyler Hero.
0: So there's that plan.
1: Which is what Eric said yesterday.
0: He said Eric was a little bit different. Eric basically said the Bucks are open for business and they're listening. That doesn't mean they're going to trade him, but if the price is right, they may trade Tyler
1: Hero. What would the price for someone like that?
0: Two
1: first round picks?
0: I think they're hoping for a first round pick.
1: If they can get
0: a first round pick, I think that they would.
2: The
0: move
2: team
0: Tyler
2: that acquires
0: Hero.
2: Him will have to pay him instantly.
0: Yeah,
2: that factors in.
1: Okay.
0: But also, then it gives the Bucks potentially, because between now and 2030, Bucks don't have control of a lot of their picks. I don't know if they have control of any of them. They get the worst in a couple of, they do not have a first round pick next year. They get the worst between them and New Orleans and I think Atlanta again in 2028. They don't have a pick, I believe, in 2029. Like, they just don't have picks. And after this, where you had the two picks, there's not a lot before 2031.
1: So what is the money like? I mean, you just dumped Giannis's salary.
0: Yeah.
1: Where's the money? I know the NBA is a little weird. You got to kind of match salaries and stuff. That's why the four players were traded, who they might not even keep. But are they going to have money to rebuild as well?
0: Yeah, but the money part doesn't really matter because it's not like right now you're attracting free agents to Milwaukee.
1: No.
0: Right?
1: You're
0: not, because you're rebuilding, right? Like, the only reason the Bucks were able to get, and really the only free agent they signed of note that was like a big money guy during the Giannis era would have been Greg Monroe, would have been Moose, when he decided to come to Milwaukee early in that tenure. But most of the time, it's through trades, right? Like, you need the money for the trades and you need the salary slots so you can actually go out and acquire something or somebody.
1: I mean, is Horst going to be here long enough to be able to rebuild this thing? That's the question.
0: I don't know. It depends. It honestly, kind of depends upon how good these two guys are and how good these two guys are quickly.
2: I mean, if you're going to let him do this, those two have to sort of fail out before you, like, what's the point of letting him do the whole Giannis thing, letting him make the draft picks,
1: and then not letting him
2: see out what these draft picks are.
1: So,
0: I understand that logic, Josh, but I bring you back to your original point.
2: Uh-huh. All valid.
0: I don't know. Especially, again, we talked about this a little bit yesterday. It seems like the Haslams are inserting their own people into the organization. And I think that's the wild card, right? Like, it makes sense to let Horst see this out. Maybe there's been some trust that's been developed between ownership and John Horst because Haslam wasn't here when Horst was hired. So maybe there's some trust that's been developed during this entire saga, but I have no idea. Like, I would hope that would be the court case for John Horst, but I also would not be shocked if Jimmy Haslam woke up tomorrow and went, I want my own guy as general manager. Or whenever Haslam comes into power.
1: I just don't understand
0: officially
1: guys like that. That have know nothing. They're not experts in basketball, but want to inject themselves into things. You know, I'm kind of a doctor, but if there was a real doctor in there, I'm going to let him do the surgery. I'm not going to say, hey, let me do the cut.
0: Minor surgery you do on yourself. But
1: it's just like, stay in your lane.
0: Yeah.
1: Stay in your lane.
0: I think those are the teams that are successful. Yes.
1: And that was part of the problem with Mark Murphy.
0: Yeah.
1: Stay in your lane. I don't care if you played in the NFL. I played in the NFL for a long time.
0: Yeah.
1: I don't know today's game like I did when I played. You know? That's why I ask around. That's why I have people.
0: Well, and honestly, if you take a look around the state, part of the Packers issue in the 70s and 80s was the board was too involved.
1: Yes.
0: And good on Bob Harlan for cutting that off and hiring a football guy and Ron Wolf.
1: The first time. Ron Wolf said, no, screw you.
0: Yeah, because he wouldn't have final say.
1: Yes.
0: So Bob protected him, allowed him to do that. Mark Attanasio, I think, has a say only when it comes to the financials, right? Like, he's not going, I think he has to approve the money that they spend on Cooper Pratt, but he's not negotiating the Cooper Pratt deal. He's not selecting Cooper Pratt.
2: Yes. Yeah, I've never gotten the impression he has much in player development, selection. When it comes to can we sign X free agent or can we offer the current guy an extension, that's where I think he says yes or no.
0: And I don't think he's making the judgment.
2: No.
0: Based on the player.
2: It's literally, do we have the money?
0: Correct.
2: Can we have the money?
0: It's literally
1: the way to do it.
0: So again, I think Mark is pretty detached from those decisions.
2: Mm-hmm.
0: And you would hope, although the evidence in Cleveland says otherwise.
1: Yes.
0: That Jimmy Haslam would remain detached from those types of decisions here.
1: It's like Dallas. Haven't won a Super Bowl in 30-something years. Well, what's been the one constant for those 30-something years?
0: Well, the thing about that is
1: Jerry Jones being the GM.
0: Yeah,
1: oh, really?
0: The owner's also the GM.
1: Yeah. Oh, really? How's that working for you?
2: Technically the GM to try and give himself some distance.
0: If that's the way you want to spin it. He's also the only executive giving himself a press conference after every football game. So
1: stay in your lane.
0: I think that's an important message. We do have Adam Schefter coming up later today. Plenty of NFL things to talk to our guy Schefter about. Plus, he was breaking NBA news earlier this week. Like, he's got, I mean, he was telling us that he wants to enjoy his offseason. What's he doing? Breaking NBA news.
1: Big time.
0: That's what Adam Schefter is. As we continue this morning, I'm Jen Gabe and Chewy.
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5: Yep, we got the wet roads. Eastbound 94 slowing down right through the stadium interchange to 35th Street. Northbound 41 slow between North Avenue and Burleigh through that construction zone. The southbound side is backing up just south of Appleton Avenue to Silver Spring. The rest of the system's looking okay. Just keep an eye out for those broken down vehicles pretty much all over the place, but not in traffic. Traffic is brought to you by Piggly Wiggly. And when you stop at Piggly Wiggly, every dollar stays in the community we all call home. Stop in today and see the difference shopping local really makes at Piggly Wiggly. And checking the TMJ4 Storm Team forecast today. Morning showers with a chance of afternoon storms, a high of 73. Tonight, storms ending, but it'll be cloudy with a low of 60. From the WTMJ Traffic Center, I'm Debbie Lazaga on 94.5 ESPN.
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1: not yet.
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0: Dorf Wednesday here on Jen, Gabe, and Chewy. So just a quick question that I wanted to ask, and people can answer this, 800-990-3776 on the Carvelous Talking text line. First, Sam does ask over there, what does this do to the Bucks' ability to re-sign young players and free agents? Got to get out of that apron soon, correct? Yeah, I mean, you don't want to be above the second apron when you're a rebuilding team. But the way the NBA rules are written, when you have young players, if they hit and there's somebody you want to re-sign, you're able to give them significantly more money than anybody else.
1: What year is free agency?
0: Depends, but usually you're four first-round picks. Okay. So you get four. The Bucks will have these two first-round picks for 4 years, and then you got to make a decision. But even after that first contract, too, it's not like you can give them a supermax.
1: Yeah.
0: Like, you're not eligible for that until, like, year seven or eight. I can't remember specifically. Okay. But you have to be a more established veteran before you get the big money that Giannis and all these other, you know, Jokic, SGA, like, all the money those guys are making.
1: How quick can they turn it around? Let's not say delusional. Let's say he does... Let's give him a grade. He does a B+.
0: Okay.
1: How does that translate into turning it around? Will that get you fifth seed playoffs? Fourth seed playoffs?
0: Yeah. I mean, if you do a B+, probably, yeah.
1: So the main thing now is just...
0: And then maybe you get lucky and win a playoff series.
1: They got to sell patience is what they have to do. 100%.
0: And that's going
1: to
0: be tough.
1: Have to sell patience.
0: Which brings me to this question. I don't know. I know you don't watch a ton of NBA until we get to the postseason.
1: Yeah.
0: But are your Bucks viewing habits going to change now that Giannis is no longer there? I mean, I'll probably go to less games.
1: Viewing habits, but you'll eyeball.
0: Yeah.
1: You'll eyeball.
0: Like, are you a little bit more intrigued? I feel like somebody like you might be a little bit more intrigued because when Giannis was here, it's like, okay, wait for the playoffs. And then last year was just a train wreck. You know, you kind of keep an eye, oh, Bucks won, okay, whatever. But I feel like you might, again, might not watch more, but kind of take a look.
1: All right, well,
0: what happened last night? How did Burries do?
1: Let me ask you this. So obviously, they're not going to add anyone that's...
0: Of note.
1: Of note. So you kind of know their roster?
0: Yeah.
1: What do you think Vegas will set the over-under at?
0: For wins?
1: 23?
0: Yeah, somewhere in the 20s, probably.
1: I'll eyeball that.
0: Okay.
1: You know?
0: I mean, we might have a number right now. Could probably look that up.
1: Yeah. It's just going to be hard.
0: Oh, yeah.
1: It's going to be so different.
0: Yeah. Yeah, it is going to be very, very different. Mm-hmm. And that's why I'm curious. If people's... Because... Look, I don't expect people to be going to Fiserv Forum as much as they did, obviously, with Giannis. And
1: yeah. Even
0: attendance was starting to dwindle a little bit last year. But, I mean, I think people are going to go when Giannis comes back. Like, that's a game I definitely want to go to when Giannis comes back. I might go, you know, take a look at the secondary market, see if there's cheap tickets to head over there, check out the young team. But, I mean, I don't have expectations if I go to a game that they're going to win.
1: Who's got the tougher job, coach or the GM? I'd say the coach.
0: Yeah.
1: Because he's got to develop.
0: He's got to develop
1: these
0: guys.
1: He's got to find the chemistry.
0: Mm-hmm. He's got to figure out how all these
1: the players
0: work together.
1: I don't know if I'd want that job. That's a lot of work.
2: I was going to say, that seems way more effort than you're willing to put in.
1: I mean, it sounds good now till you get to the season.
2: It doesn't sound good to you at all.
1: Yeah. I ain't going to lie. West Dallas Central, coaching there. That was tough.
0: What'd you last? Two seasons?
1: Yeah, and we turned it around.
0: Yeah,
1: they won
0: did.
1: One game in 2 years. First year there was cheating going on, so I say we won six. It was actually five on the record.
0: But that gets you in the playoffs.
1: And then six, or maybe, no, we won six, but they cheated and only gave us five wins.
0: Okay.
1: And then the next year, I think it was the same. I think, did we make, I can't remember if we made playoffs.
0: If you're winning five games, it's over 500. That gets you into the playoffs.
1: Not back then, I think. It was based upon conference.
0: Conference record, yeah.
1: Yeah.
0: But still, I mean, they still have, you didn't make the playoffs at all?
1: No, I think you needed six. Or you needed X amount of conference wins, and I think we won our non.
0: You won the non-con?
1: Yeah. Yeah.
0: So you can sneak in that way.
1: But I got my guy.
0: You always do, pal.
1: Yeah.
0: You always do. We've got our guy, Adam Schefter. He's coming your way next on Jen, Gabe, and Chewy.
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5: We are slowing down westbound on 94 from about 27th Street, well, a little west of 27th Street through the stadium interchange to about Holly Road. Eastbound from Holly Road to 35th Street. Westbound also seeing delays between Springdale and Highway F in Waukesha County. Southbound 41, heavy from Appleton Avenue to Capitol. Northbound from Mayfair up past Burleigh. Everything else seems to be rolling along pretty well. 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Tonight, starting at 7, enjoy live music from Almighty Vinyl at the Bud Pavilion at State Fair Park. And checking the TMJ4 Storm Team forecast today. Morning showers with a chance of afternoon storms, a high of 73. Tonight, storms ending, but it'll be cloudy with a low of 60. From the WTMJ Traffic Center, I'm Debbie Lazaga on 94.5 ESPN.
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22: 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Adam, yeah, you have more news? 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
0: 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Good morning, Adam. How are you doing this week?
27: What is going on, gentlemen?
0: You know, it's just been a slow week here in Wisconsin. You know, nothing really happening. No big news breaking here.
27: What was the big takeaway yesterday from your area about that trade?
0: I think just an overwhelming, like, even though you know it's coming, Adam, because, again, Shams had the report, and, I mean, we've had a long run-up to it, and then Shams had the report on Monday saying it was going to happen, you know, before the draft last night. Even though I knew it was coming, I think just a little bit of sadness. that it's actually over and the best player in Bucks franchise history is no longer here. Like, I'm excited to see what happens and the guys they drafted last night, see if those guys can turn into anything. But it's just a completely different team going from chasing championships to now trying to rebuild a team.
1: But, Adam, we were talking yesterday. We're like, okay, obviously Giannis, mega superstar. And we kind of knew this was coming. And we were like, is this going to be as big as Favre and Rodgers? And for me, it wasn't even close.
27: Wasn't close.
1: Not even close. That felt surreal. This was like... Yeah, okay. Knew it was happening. It's sad, but we move on.
27: I think I could be wrong here, but I would think that that speaks to the level of passion for football and the Packers as opposed to the level of passion for basketball and the Bucks. Am I correct about that?
0: Well, yeah, but you also had a personal relationship too with one of those guys we were just talking about.
1: That's fair.
0: He was your quarterback.
1: That's very fair.
0: So I was sadder yesterday than I was when Rodgers left. Yeah.
1: You were? Yeah.
27: You were.
0: Uh-huh. Well, I think part of that is also, Adam, because while I didn't know what Jordan Love was going to be, like, okay, I can see what the plan is. It's Jordan Love. When Brett left, and that was a whole different saga, okay, you have Aaron in place. And while you don't know what Aaron's going to be, you know what the plan is. There's no real plan in place right now for the Bucks. It's just kind of throwing whatever you can up against the wall and see what can stick.
27: They've lost, obviously, as you said, the best player in their franchise history. I actually thought what they got back was pretty significant. I really like. I love those 31 and 33 ones. Now, again, people say you don't know what that is, but I know they're unprotected picks, and they may turn out to be nothing, but they may turn out to be. Something really significant. Mm-hmm. I know a ninth grader right now, or whatever it may be. I thought they did as well as they could do. I liked the return that they got for the guy. They had to trade him. You had to move on from him. It was coming to an end. And at the age of 31 to get back all that, I thought that was pretty good.
1: Adam, no supplemental draft. I had no idea that they could do this. What was the reasoning? The obvious.
27: You know what's funny is when you say that, Chewy.
1: Yeah.
27: When you say idea they could do this, when I was calling around and speaking to league officials the last couple of weeks, like, when is the supplemental draft going to be? And they're like, well, Roger Goodell has to rule. I'm like, well, rule on it. What? Like exactly what you're? Yeah. Mm-hmm. Like. The league's prerogative. We have to figure out whether we want to have it, whether we're willing. And I'm saying to myself, boy, those are some strange word choices to hear. Like, I wasn't hearing, oh, yeah, so supplemental draft July 15th. I didn't hear that. And it gave me pause. And if you go back, the times that I've been on TV talking about it, I'm like, if there is a supplemental draft, if, like, conditionally, because I never got the sense that the league was all in on it. But I also say you just figure, okay, well, they're not going to not hold it if the guy's applying. But in the end, when it happens, I understand the league is saying, I know we have partnerships with gambling companies. That's a different deal. But we don't really care whether or not you're in the NFL this year. And we're not going to go out of our way to enact a supplemental draft and have teams do extra work and come to your private workout and admit entry into a league for a guy who is admitted to betting on his own college football team. Even if you were in a dorm room and your team was on the road, even if the NCAA ruled there were no integrity of the game violations, even if you say you're past this, we don't care. We take gambling seriously, and we are just not going to open our league to you as a special exception with your history. No, like, that, it really makes a lot of sense. And the league is saying, frankly, we really don't care about you. Go sit and stew for a year. You're not coming to our league.
1: Now, do you know if Sorsby can go back to college, or is he stuck?
27: As I said on my podcast this morning, I posted, the football walls around him have closed.
1: Oh, really? Huh.
0: When's the Canadian Correct. Football League start?
27: Well, I don't know. I don't even know when the Canadian Football League or the UFL, I have no idea the time, like what he could do this year to play football, where. But by the way, are you going to go? I don't know what those leagues pay. You're going to go play in the Canadian Football League for how much money and risk an injury when you could be drafted as, who knows, a first round pick in April if you're in that draft, right? Like, you're not going to risk that, I don't think. So he's done. He's on ice.
1: Do you know where he would have went, Adam, through your contacts, where he potentially would have went? What round in the supplemental?
27: I'll say this to you, that there were people out there that felt that he was about on the same level as Ty Simpson. Ty Simpson went 13 overall to the Rams, which is a spot that was higher than a lot of people expected. A lot of people viewed Ty Simpson as a late one, early two, whatever. I think Sorsby, his talent level was compared to his. Had there been a supplemental draft, I personally had more teams say to me, we're not touching him, than I had teams say we're excited about him. And I think that they weren't touching him because they too had their gambling reservations, right or wrong. And where I think he would have gone in the supplemental draft, if I'm going to guess today, I would have guessed round three. And I don't think he would have been a one, because no team would have been willing to forego its one in the highly anticipated draft of 2027. He might have been a two, but I had a lot of teams say to me, we're not taking him, so I'm going to eliminate them. I think there would have been a team out there that would have been willing to roll the dice for a third-round pick on him.
0: Adam Schefter brought to you by Smart 18, the union for Wisconsin's sheet metal workers. 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I mean, is there a possibility that they don't make him eligible for the draft next year and Brendan Sorsby? Like, it seems like blocking him because of the past gambling stuff, to me at least, would also put his future, as in if he wants to enter the draft next year, would also be in jeopardy.
27: Well, let me open up the letter that the NFL General Counsel Larry Ferrazzani sent yesterday to Brendan Sorsby. And I want to take you to the very last paragraph of that letter. I'm just looking for it right now. I posted it yesterday on social media. The last paragraph of that letter. It says, as Commissioner Goodell has emphasized, participation in the NFL is a privilege that carries with it significant responsibilities, including accountability. By all accounts, you are a talented player with the potential for future success. We encourage you to focus on preparing for possible entry into the NFL through the 2027 NFL annual draft. Now, what that tells me, there are a couple of key words, including accountability. In other words, own up to everything that you've done, come clean, talk to us about it, and a possible entry into the draft. In other words, your inclusion in the draft of 27 is not a foregone conclusion. We will decide if you are eligible to be included. And they didn't say this, but you can read between the lines. If there are any incidents that occur between now and then, if there's any more information that surfaces between now and then, if there's anything that bothers us or concerns us between now and then, we have the right to not include you in the draft. So that was a message to me that Brendan Sorsby better be on his best behavior. And if he is, and if there's no other setbacks, incidents, obstacles, I think the league will include him in the draft. It's hard to imagine they wouldn't, right? But not a foregone conclusion that he'll be in that draft, but I think I would be surprised if he weren't.
1: Adam, the Falcons locked up

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1: Wouldn't you?
2: Yes, I would. I think Kraft and what he has shown as potential, I think he should probably be number one on that list. He might not be the best, but it doesn't matter. His contract's up.
1: But now the only thing that gives me a little bit of pause is he's coming off the ACL.
2: Yeah. Mm-hmm.
1: Right? But Tucker Kraft, when healthy, is a total beast and as good as anybody out there. Here's my question to you, Drew. When you see a tight end like Kyle Pitts go for 3 years, $54 million, what goes through your mind?
2: I blame my parents for having me too early.
3: Is it time to blame the big man?
2: I'm not going there.
1: In your most lucrative year, in your best year, what was your top NFL salary?
2: Four. And it was my second big one. All I wanted to be was the highest paid for a day. And Wesley Walls, I think, was at 3.8. And I signed an extension in the middle of the season. They kept pushing it. And obviously, you gain more leverage the closer to the end of the season. So got what I wanted, and I was highest paid for a life. Even though I wasn't the best tight end, Adam, out there. My timing was right, and I think I was the highest paid for 6 months.
4: See, Adam, this is where I disagree with Chew, because he is one of, I mean, they don't even do this anymore. Chewy was a 100 overall in Madden 1 year as well. Like, they don't do 100 overall. Like, they give away the 99, right? 99 overall is the highest you can do. Chewy, I want to say, was Madden 98, was a 100 overall. So, I mean, if you're 100 overall, I think you deserve to be the highest paid tight end in the league.
2: Well, my cousin worked for Madden, Adam. So, I'm sure there was a little bias there.
1: Yeah, understandable. Chewy's got a very high radio analyst rate, too. He's a 98.
4: 98 overall. Just a little bit of room for growth, but not really. Yeah. Like, he's still right there.
2: They say I make too many strange noises when my microphone's still on. But I don't think that's my fault. I'm not responsible for my own microphone. I'm not going to blame anyone.
1: What part of your body are those strange noises coming from?
2: Everything talks.
4: Yes. The answer to that is yes.
2: Everything. I've got something living in my stomach that wants to come out, Adam.
3: Shifty, he had a stomach gurgle that was so loud it stopped everybody in their tracks. We could all hear it on the mics.
2: I said we should play Name That Tune.
1: That's going to hurt his Madden radio.
2: Adam, all right, let's get to the good stuff. Was the crowd and the fans at the U.S. Open unfair to Wyndham Clark?
1: I think these fans are often unfair to these guys. And I know that, as a fan, you're entitled to say what you want. It feels to me like golf is different. Like, you're right there. It's an individual thing. There's a certain decorum that comes along with the sport. Like, I seen it with Rory recently, like a couple of weeks ago. I'm trying to think what tournament it was. I think the Memorial. Like, he hit a bad shot. And the guy, you're in the bunker, Rory. Stay there. You know, like what are we doing?
2: Yeah.
1: Like, taunt. I don't like that. At golf courses, it's not the way that I would conduct my business, but I'm, but fans like that, I guess they're paying more money than they ever have. They feel like they can do whatever they want. It's part of the world we live in. I just don't like it. I don't like it.
4: Well, Adam, I know this is supposed to be like your quiet time, but last year during the Travelers, you were doing PGA Tour Live. This week leading into the Travelers, now you're breaking NBA news with Dusty May. Like, I mean, last time we talked to you, you're like, oh, I'm trying to enjoy this, this quiet time in the NFL. Apparently, you were just so bored that you had to jump into NBA news and break that Dusty May was heading to the NBA to be a coach.
1: I'll tell you what's interesting. We're in the last week of June, coming up to July, and it's ordinarily the quietest time in the NFL calendar. I have a buddy from college, a great guy, and he reached out to me 4 months ago, and he said to me, hey, for my 60th birthday, I want to have lunch with 60 different people that I want to sit down with one-on-one. It's hard as we get older in life.

0: time, like you eat, oh, let's go have dinner, let's go have, and you say, and it's just, it's another thing to actually follow through and do it. So he sent me a handwritten note as he did to 59 other people, I'm going to guess. Hey, really important to me. It was a great note. I have it somewhere on my desk probably. So we scheduled it in like February, March. I'm like, last week in June, every team's out of work, that no one's in the office. Tuesday, June 23rd, 12:45. Great. So I walk in, I literally sit down, and I get a call not more than 5 minutes into that lunch that the Sorsby thing is coming down. Then I get a call, another call, that the Kyle Pitts deal is about to come down. And I'm like, I'm sitting here for this lunch that we planned in late June for this time on purpose. And this was on Monday after with Dusty May all day. I was sent to that information and working to report that story with Pete Thamel and Jeff Borzello and Shams Charani and everybody else at ESPN. So Monday was Dusty May and doing NFL Live and Sports Centers. And then yesterday, again, I'm not going to, this is the life. Like, yep. He sat with my friend. We had this lunch and literally I worked for about 45 minutes before we sat down and had our soup and salads and whatnot. And he's like, I can't believe what I'm watching. Like, I don't see this. Like, I've been on these other lunches, and nobody acts like this.
1: Well, I can't imagine anybody acts like you. Yeah. So, yeah, I think this is a one-on-one situation here, Shefty, right? Like, I hope nobody else is acting the way that you were. But, I mean, it's awesome, man. Always love having you on. Look forward to talking to you again next Wednesday, because, again, we're creeping, man. We're getting closer and closer to the start of that NFL season.
0: Guys, I appreciate it. Thanks for having me today. We'll be back in touch next Wednesday.
2: All right. Thanks, Shefty.
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1: 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All right, we've got some other things that I want to get to away from the Bucks and Giannis, but there is one last thing that I want to bring up. And I did not see this because, again, it's light out pretty late at this point, and I wasn't driving around downtown past 8:30 yesterday. But the city of Milwaukee, Chew, decided to light up green in honor of Giannis and, I guess, Bobby Portis as well, since he was a part of the trade. So there are a handful of buildings downtown Milwaukee that they lit up green, including both sides of the home bridge with green and blue and white accents, kind of honoring Giannis and Bobby and their time with the Bucks. Is that going a little too far?
14: No, I don't think so.
1: They didn't die.
14: No, I know, but they brought a championship here, and more so Giannis. He's done, yeah, a, I feel he's like, done a lot for the
1: I feel
14: city.
1: Like, as much as I love Bobby, yeah. Don't get me wrong, I love Bobby.
14: Yeah.
1: I mean, it feels like he was just tagged on because, like, if Bobby Portis was traded separately, they're not doing this for Bobby.
15: Right. Did you hear a lot of when we talked about the trade, Bobby even included in people discussing it?
1: No.
15: No.
1: But, like, if Bobby would have been traded in a separate deal because they're blowing the whole thing up and he's got value because he's still a really good NBA player, I wouldn't have been shocked if they traded him separately. But nobody downtown would have been like, oh, Bobby's leaving. Let's make sure.
14: No,
1: I would have loved if they did something with, like, the mayor's office, you know, because Bobby was the unofficial mayor of Milwaukee. Yeah. I think you could have done something a little bit there, but.
15: Had you not seen the press release and come across, say, the hone being green.
1: Yeah.
15: Would you have immediately connected that to Giannis and Bobby Portis? Because I don't think I would have.
14: What would you connect it to?
15: I would just think, oh, it's green today.
1: It's green today.
15: Because I used to live pretty close to the hone, and I could see it from my apartment window. And I'd see all these different colors, and I'd just be like, oh, I wonder what that is. And then, like, a week later, I'd find out, oh, it was this celebration of XYZ. Like, unless I see that headline, a green building or bridge is just like, oh, it's green.
1: Yeah, if the

0: Clemson won a championship, you right. sell the home green. Oh, they're celebrating yes. the Buffs winning a championship. Or if it's blue and gold. Oh,
1: right.
0: something's going on with the Brewers.
1: Yes.
0: But.
1: Yeah, I mean, what does it hurt? I don't really mind it.
2: I think it was
1: it's
2: fine.
1: Just, to me, yeah. it's odd. It feels like it's an in memorial of a guy who's just going to Miami.
2: Yeah.
0: That's the thing. Like, nobody died here.
1: Yeah, right.
0: Like,
1: he's just going to be there.
0: I understand we want to honor, you know.
1: Like they did, I'm pretty sure they did the same thing for Hukes passing, which made a lot of sense. I think yes. they might have done Brewers colors.
0: Correct.
1: That is something, and I think they might have even done it for more than like just a day.
0: Again,
1: because he was that much of a figure.
0: Yes.
1: But, I mean, he's just getting tax-free income in Florida now and living in Miami.
0: You know that. Well, not the Miami life, but you know that tax-free life down there, pal. Maybe you got a couple of notes you want to give Giannis because you say other things are more expensive to make up for it.
2: Why? Was there pushback on social media?
0: No. I didn't see any pushback. I just found it funny that, again...
1: The last time Bobby I recall Portis. This
0: is, yes, yes. yes. A, the last time I recall is Bob's passing, which again, somebody died.
1: Uh-huh.
0: And he's got traded. And again, I want to honor them, but just lighten up downtown Milwaukee. But again, the funny part is the and Bobby Portis.
2: Yeah.
0: Like Milwaukee landmarks and venues to glow green for Giannis Antetokounmpo and Bobby Portis.
2: That's just like an opening band, right?
0: With special guest Bobby Portis.
2: Who's opening for the Stones?
0: Right? Bobby Portis.
2: Candlebox.
0: We want to dive more into the Pitts deal in the NFL. What does that mean for Tucker Kraft? The Brewers have an interesting alumni list and a shot clock in Wisconsin. All coming up in 2 minutes. Jen, give it to you.
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4: Northbound on 4394, starting to slow down coming out of the Plainfield curve up to Oklahoma Avenue. Southbound on 43, backing up from Capitol Drive down towards Locust. Westbound 94, backups from 27th Street to about Holly Road, little tight between Elm Grove Road and Sunny Slope Road. Eastbound, it has got some backups as well from just before 70th Street all the way to 35th Street. And eastbound 894, we got some backups from 68th Street heading towards Loomis. And checking the TMJ4 Storm Team forecast today. Morning showers with a chance of afternoon storms, a high of 73. Tonight, storms ending, but it'll be cloudy with a low of 60. From the WTMJ Traffic Center, I'm Debbie Lazaga on 94.5 ESPN.
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10: 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This is Jen, Gabe, and Chewy. 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

0: Chewy asked Shefty about it when he had joined us about a half hour ago. If you missed our conversation, because it is Wednesday, Wendorf Wednesday here on Jen, Gabe, and Chewy. Check out our conversation with Adam Schefter. 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Again, always a great conversation with Shefty. But Kyle Pitts signed a big new contract with the Atlanta Falcons. 3 years, $54 million, 36 of that guaranteed. $18 million annual average salary makes him the third highest paid tight end in the NFL. And what's interesting to me about that is I'm sure, again, as the Packers continue to do this, and we know the Packers like to come in low on these contract offers, like Kyle Pitts has a 1,000-yard season to his name. He had 928 yards last year.
1: Mm-hmm.
0: Tucker Kraft has never come close to that. Now, he would have had he stayed healthy, I believe, you know, in this past season with the ACL. But the Packers might go, he just got $18 million, and he's got numbers that you have not been able to get to yet in your career. Do you think it gets to that? Or do the Packers just go, yeah, we're going to make you the highest paid?
1: I would hope. Well, there's talk of, I don't know, does he have a responsibility when the tight ends, the position talks about closing the gap between tight ends and receivers? Because there's very okay receivers that make probably $9 million more a year than the best tight end in the league. And it's kind of unfair.
0: So taking a look at wide receivers.
1: Just based upon Pierce is a fine receiver with the Colts. But you're taking...
0: Pierce has numbers that tight ends usually do not touch.
1: Brock Bowers? Bowers will, you know...
0: I think that if you are hoping somebody breaks the bank, I think that's what you're hoping for. Because I don't think Tucker Kraft is going to sit there and go, nope, I got to make $25, $26 million to start trying to close this gap. I don't see him being that kind of guy. I see him being somewhat similar to you. And this is his first big contract, too?
1: Yes.
0: Where I could see him going, all right, just make me the highest paid. Give me, you know, 19 and a half or 20.
1: I agree.
0: And we can move on.
1: But you know what? The ACL's a bad injury. But in today's world, it's not as bad as when I played. You know, there's far more serious injuries than an ACL. Mm-hmm. Who would you take? If you were drafting, would you take, fantasy, would you take Tucker Kraft or Kyle Pitts?
2: Tucker Kraft.
1: Yeah.
0: Kyle Pitts' numbers last year for fantasy were pretty good.
1: Yeah.
2: Yeah, I mean, he had the spike week in 17 where he had like 40 points. But the thing with Tucker Kraft is he was emerging into a guy who was going to have really good numbers throughout the course of the season. As soon as his target numbers and receptions numbers started to rise is when he got hurt on a totally unrelated, he got hit from the side while blocking.
0: Yeah.
2: Which is something Kyle Pitts isn't going to have to suffer from.
1: They
2: ain't going to be asking him to block. No. So maybe that's a different bet you're making there.
1: I think Tucker Kraft's more important to his team than Kyle Pitts is.
0: Oh, yeah, because the most important engine is the engine that runs that offense is Bijan Robinson.
2: And then Drake London.
0: Yeah.
2: And then Kyle Pitts.
0: And then Kyle Pitts.
1: Yes. Yeah.
0: Whereas, yes, I think you can make the case that Tucker Kraft, I mean, Jordan Love's going to be the engine for the Packers offense, but after that.
1: And then you also have to keep in mind that a team that stinks, which Atlanta was not very good, they're going to throw the ball a hell of a lot more than Green Bay.
2: A whole damn lot.
1: Yeah.
0: Just as good as your Buccaneers last year.
1: So. Did the Bucs win it?
2: Are you on and off or off the Buccaneers this year? Since you got local toad in you.
1: No, I really don't care. You know why I don't care?
0: That's what he says now.
2: Yeah.
0: When he's down in Tampa,
2: when
0: he's just like,
2: rankings come out at 5-1. Watch out for this team.
0: It's because one drink out of the bay water down there in Tampa, and he is just going to be wearing creamsicle on Fridays.
1: They're a little delusional. I don't like... Because Tampa Bay fans, when I played, were just kind of like,
2: not
1: casual
2: fans.
1: Yeah, now they're like into it. Come on, you won one Super Bowl with the best player ever to play the game. Oh, great!
0: They won two totals.
1: Yeah, but the other one, it was kind of like me at West Dallas Central. They didn't really win that. It wasn't their team.
0: I watched
1: the game. It wasn't Gruden's team. Sure, it was Tony Dungy.
0: If you want to take it away from Gruden, feel free, but you can't take it away from the organization.
1: I mean, who'd they play? The Raiders with Jerry Rice? He was 88 years old. I mean, of course they're going to win. You know? Good defense. Right? Good defense.
2: Boy, are we off the beaten path
0: if
2: here.
0: If I thought Chewy had it in him, I would have him rank all 60 Super Bowls.
2: We'd have to start from his playing days forward.
1: Find our spot first.
2: Yeah. Because I don't know where you would feel comfortable
0: about Super Bowl 13.
1: Hold on. I think I've seen as high as 2 and as low as like 10.
0: Your 96 team.
1: Right?
0: Yeah.
1: So, but I'll go 5.
0: But
1: I'll meet in the middle and say 5.
0: But
1: we could go from there.
0: I just want to hear him rip other teams' championships while not ripping his own, right? Like, that's basically what I would want.
1: My number one would be it wouldn't be simple. It'd be between two teams.
0: Okay.
1: The 85 Bears.
0: Okay.
1: And one of the Dallas teams.
0: From the 90s?
1: The best one, yeah.
0: The best one was probably 92, 93.
1: They were, that offensive line, really? How many Hall of Famers? One?
0: I don't know.
1: Two?
0: At least two.
1: Larry Allen?
0: Yeah.
1: Eric Williams, is he in the big hole?
0: I do not know.
1: I mean, that offensive line was like ridiculous. Eric Williams, Stepnoski, Nate Newton. Yeah. They were unbelievable. That's why we lost a lot of games there.
0: So we're still fully expecting Tucker Kraft to be the highest paid tight end.
1: I think he'll be higher paid than Pitts. And that's possibly what they were waiting for, to see what that number came in at.
0: Do you think he goes past Kittle and McBride?
1: I mean, when did McBride sign? 2 years ago?
0: Yeah, something like that. So what, 19 and a half, 20, 21?
1: McBride may be a better receiver, but not blocker. Kittle, I love Kittle. I've always loved his game, but he's on the backside.
0: Sure, he's probably looked at as the best all-around tight end.
1: Yes.
2: That's what Tucker Kraft is going to take him down from.
1: Yes.
2: As he ages.
1: He'll be
2: going
1: the next
2: become.
1: One.
2: Yes,
1: yeah.
2: Correct.
1: Because Kelsey, I mean, as good as a receiver, he can't block an artery, you know? And he doesn't want to.
0: You want to talk about the back end of a career.
2: Yeah.
1: Yeah.
0: Like, this is probably it for him. And, you know, Kyle Pitts, obviously, up and coming. Trey McBride. Brock Bowers, probably more just a receiver. Yes, he can do a little bit of blocking, but I don't think they want him to.
2: He's, like, almost more in the H-back sort of, where they use him every type of way possible. And not just split him out. Yeah.
1: But I agree with you, because it's his first big one. He might say, all right, let's be fair, I'll come in it.
2: I wouldn't be shocked if it, not that it jumps up a ton, but I've heard Shefty say it. I've heard Rappaport say it, where it's a resetting of the market, which to me leads me to believe, instead of just doing the up and above by the, you know, we're just climbing the ladder, that it could be in the, like, 22 range, where it's not astronomically high, but it climbs above those guys.
1: But there will have to be a trade-off where, like,
0: you're not getting as much guaranteed.
1: You're not as much guaranteed. And if I'm Tucker Kraft, man, because I'm pro player now, don't give him a break. Don't give him a break.
2: Welcome.
1: What's so funny?
0: Next week you're going to be pro organization.
1: Next week I'll like the Bucks.
2: When did you decide you were pro player?
1: Jason.
2: Because it's happened over the past 2 to 3 weeks.
1: I think Jason. Jason's very influential.
0: The Keyshawn Nixon thing. That's where he decided he's pro player.
1: Well, that's ridiculous.
0: Chewy is.
1: I'm all about fairness. I'm a fair guy, right?
0: You're about fairness for you.
2: Yeah.
1: I want to start making noise. Fairness, right?
0: You care about fairness because if there's something unfair happen to me or Josh, you're going to sit back and watch because it's going to be entertaining. It's going to lead to drama.
1: Well, if it affects me, of course.
2: Chewy stood up for us before. Now he doesn't go.
1: How many times did I say I missed him?
2: I said you stood
0: almost
2: up for
0: every
2: us.
0: Day last week.
2: Yeah. You stood up for us before, but you're only willing to push it so far. You'll say, hey, I don't think that's right.
3: That's fair.
2: But that's not my business. Well,
3: I also don't want to hurt Will's feelings.
2: Yeah, that's very nice of you.
3: But
2: he's very sensitive.
3: He needs to be put in his place a little bit because he's a little too cocky. Right? And that's what I do.
2: What I've gathered is young people who are good at their jobs, you just consider them cocky.
3: That's fair.
0: Whether or not they're cocky or not. Right. Just because they're good.
3: I don't like when I get zinged and I have no comeback.
0: Oh, no. That happened. And honestly, happens a lot with Will.
3: Yeah.
0: Because you don't see it coming. Uh-huh. Like with Josh, you're always expecting, and for whatever reason, you still have not come to expect it from Will.
3: Yeah.
0: But with Josh, whenever you poke the bear, you understand that there's going to be a swing back.
3: Look, I got dirt on Will. And I haven't brought it out, and I don't plan to unless I need to.
0: Possible dirt could you have on him?
3: I have no idea. I made it up.
2: You mentioned, I showed you one video.
3: You see
2: video.
3: The look on his face, though, behind? What kind of dirt do you have on me?
2: I showed you one video, and you bring it up every single time you see him.
0: That was our mistake, Josh. That was our mistake.
2: Well, my mistake.
3: Yeah.
2: Stand up.
3: And then Homer didn't help. Because Homer's losing it.
0: Yeah, we don't need to.
3: No, I know.
0: We don't need to dive into the show that was you, Homer, and Will.
3: But you want to talk about someone who talks to himself? I guarantee Homer talks to himself.
0: Yeah, probably.
3: Walks around his house.
0: I don't know if he's walking around his house. I think he's having the conversation in his head. I don't know. What makes you different about the conversation that you have with yourself is that you start having it out loud.
3: Yeah.
0: Again, I think everyone, to an extent, talks to themselves, right? It's the voice you have inside your head.
3: Yes.
0: But you then start to vocalize that.
3: Oh, I have more than one voice in my head. I have a couple.
0: Got to sort them out.
3: Yeah.
0: On the Carbless Talking text line, 800-990-3776, Justin says those Dallas teams and lines were so good they made a bad QB a Hall of Famer. Aikman stats always crack me up.
3: Mm-hmm. Fair.
0: Ooh. I thought you would push back on that.
3: No. No. I mean, this is their talent was unbelievable. Their defense was solid, but that offense could be the best of all time.
0: The offensive line is, sure.
3: I mean, Emmett, who I don't put as the best back of all time, but he's certainly top 10.
0: Mm-hmm.
3: When they had Alvin Harper, Jay Novacek was Kelsey Light.
0: And not as good as you, though.
3: Oh, he's a hell of a receiver. You know, and Irvin, Michael Irvin was one of the best, Hall of Famer. Good team. Well coached.
0: If you had to put, quickly before we wrap this up, going back to the original conversation of Tucker Kraft. Because again, like Josh, you had brought up like the resetting of the market. Like when I look at resetting the market, I think like $24-25 million or like a $5 million jump. For example, Dak Prescott, when everybody was signing around $55 million, right? Because around the same time we had Jordan and Tua and Trevor Lawrence all signed their $55 million deals. And that Dak, because he had the leverage, made the huge jump up to $60 million per year because he had the leverage in his negotiations against the Cowboys. So I look at like a $5 million jump. So getting up to 24, I just don't see Tucker Kraft doing that.
3: No, I don't either. I see Brock Bowers.
0: Oh, 100%.
3: Yeah.
0: But I feel like the way Tucker has talked about being this small town guy, doesn't need, you know, just the way he's talked about this deal, it doesn't seem like to me he's going to be like, no, because in order to get that, I think he would have to hold in. I think he would have to withhold his services. And I don't look at him. I don't think he has that in him. I don't think he's that kind of guy.
3: Maybe. But let me ask you this. Can they win the Super Bowl without Tucker Kraft?
0: Yes.
3: Josh? That just leaves a very, very average tight end, Watson, Golden,
0: Reed. Golden, and Reed would all have to step up, but I think there would be a possibility.
2: I think that it would also require a step up from the defense. I don't know if they are as potent of an offense that can win games where the points get out of control.
0: Sure.
2: I don't think the offense can I think the on-off numbers show it. The single most important person to the Packers offense is Christian Watson. In terms of when he's on the field and the advantages and the way they score points when he's on the field. But I think when you look at the way Matt LaFleur likes to do things, typically, if they got that guy who's a run blocking and pass threat, like That's when things were going nuclear last year.
1: Josh, if you went over the last 3 years and look at how many games the receivers have missed, and then you add in no Tucker Kraft, they can't win a Super Bowl. Not with what they have behind them. Because the running game would suffer. Obviously, their passing game would suffer. And then you're going to go through stretches where this guy's missing three games, and this guy's missing two, and this guy's missing five.
0: I'm not saying it would be easy. Like, you'd have to, I mean, there would be a lot of, well, if this happens, this happens. But I would not just go, nope, season's over if Tucker Kraft gets hurt.
1: I wouldn't say season over. And
0: that's,
1: I wouldn't say they're not.
0: That's just what you said, though.
1: No, I said not winning the Super Bowl.
0: Yeah, but you're Super Bowl or bust guy. You're championship guy.
1: Not right now. Maybe in a little while.
0: All right. All right. The Brewers have released their alumni game lists. Some fun names on that. We'll go through that. Have a little bit of fun with that when we come back here on Jen, Gabe, and Drew. But guys, you remember that way you felt when you were 25? Early morning workouts were a breeze, a drive that kicked in way before your first cup of coffee. Now, fast forward to today. 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
4: Jen, Gabe, and Chewy are back after this on 94.5 ESPN.
5: Southbound on the Rock Freeway, just coming out of the hail interchange, we got a broken down vehicle that is in the left lane. So we're starting to see delays stretching through that hail interchange onto the southbound bypass. Westbound 94 backing up from 27th Street all the way to Holly Road. Eastbound's backed up from 70th Street all the way to 35th. Southbound 41, watch for the delays from Appleton Avenue. Pretty solid all the way through the Capitol Drive area. Northbound also backed up from Mayfair Road up past Burleigh. And checking the TMJ4 Storm Team forecast today. Morning showers with a chance of afternoon storms, a high of 73. Tonight, storms ending, but it'll be cloudy with a low of 60. 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
0: Yeah. Like it's, and everyone's like, oh, look at our horny little boy. We're so good for him. Like, everybody's so supportive of Giannis, they just kind of look past it.
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0: We gotta have our girl Marty on again here soon, because the Brewers always come up with these really fun ideas. So like last year, and it was the same weekend, I think, they did the Alumni Home Run Derby. And now you see this year popping up at other ballparks, you know, teams doing an Alumni Home Run Derby. Just a fun little way to, you know, keep fans engaged. And I mean, I was there for the Alumni Home Run Derby last year. It was awesome. They did a 3:10 Friday game. Game didn't work out for the Brewers, whatever. But then, you know, they had the Home Run Derby after. It was so much fun. So much fun. Mm-hmm. So now they decided to, okay, can't do the Home Run Derby thing again, right? Like, maybe you can do it at a different point. But they are actually going to do an ML. They're doing a home run, an actual alumni game at AmFam Field after a game on July 24th. Same thing, home game on a Friday, 3:10 start, and then the alumni game to follow. And they've got some pretty good names on this list.
1: I'm looking at the list now.
0: So Jesus Aguilar's coming back.
1: Yep.
0: Chase Anderson, Ryan Braun, who was a part of the Home Run Derby last year. Tim Dillard, who's a part of the broadcast team, is going to be part of it. Giovanni Gallardo.
1: He's done with baseball?
0: Who?
1: Giovanni.
0: Yeah. Oh, yeah. He's been done for a while.
1: It doesn't seem like it was that long ago he was pitching here. How many years ago?
2: It's like a decade.
0: He played at the same time as Ryan Braun.
1: All right. But I thought they play like 20-something years.
0: Not always.
1: No? All right.
0: Not always. Bill Hall. Corey Hart.
1: Yeah.
0: Jerry Jeffress. Jeff Jenkins.
1: He's my guy.
0: Corey Knebel. George Kitaris. Brooks Kieschnick is a throwback
2: name.
0: That
2: was a name that gave me a good smile.
0: Brooks Kieschnick, for those who don't remember, was Shohei Ohtani before Shohei Ohtani.
1: Oh, was he really?
2: Minus 40 home runs.
0: Yeah, but minus the, you know, best player in baseball stuff, but he was a pitcher and a hitter.
1: Yeah.
0: So he pitched and he hit.
2: Brooks Kieschnick elicits a similar response to me as the name John Jaha.
0: Sure.
2: Those are two.
1: Why did they go back farther, though?
2: Well, because at a certain, would you be out there?
1: I know, but is it?
2: If they said, "Hey, Chu, you want to do an alumni flag football game?" What do you say?
1: No, I can't. But football's
0: a little
1: different.
0: They went to Greg Vaughn, and Greg Vaughn's around, man. Like Greg Vaughn always comes back for the Lombardi every year. I feel like I see him at a couple different places where Vaughn comes back. Like, Vaughn's not going to play a baseball game right now.
1: But you know who would play and give 110% and probably get hurt? Storming Gorman Thomas.
0: I don't know if Storming, like, I don't know if Gorman, I mean, yes, he would give everything he has, but I don't think he's, you know.
1: Jimmy Gantner?
0: I don't know if Jimmy wants to play anymore, man.
2: Do you know the ages of these people you're mentioning?
1: 65 is the new 30. Huh? Take a little peptide action from mentality, maybe a little testosterone.
0: Do you know how old Jim Gantner is?
1: 68.
0: 73.
1: I was close.
0: Again, I love Jim.
1: Huh?
0: I love Jim Gantner. Got to do an event with him earlier this year.
1: He can't DH? Come on.
0: I mean, does he get a run or two? Does he hit the ball and then somebody just shoots out from behind him?
1: I don't know. You can still run at 73, can't you?
0: Niger going to be a part of it. Jonathan Lucroy.
1: Moustakas done with baseball, too?
0: Yeah.
1: Now, that doesn't seem that long ago.
0: Well, yeah. Well, because, I mean, he was on the back end of his career when he came through the Brewers and signed one more contract after he was gone from the crew. But, yeah, he's a more of a recent retiree.
1: Ben Sheets.
0: Richie Sexson.
1: Yeah.
0: I mean, Richie's getting back there.
1: Yeah.
0: You want to talk about that? Yeah, Sheets, another kind of
1: older
0: guy.
1: I wonder if Eric Thames is still jacked.
0: So he was at the Home Run Derby last year?
1: Yeah.
0: Yes, very much so. Uh-huh. Very much so. He's the one guy on the list you don't want to get in a liftoff with.
1: No.
0: He's going to outbench you. He's going to outcurl you. That's about the only one that I would place money on in terms of that. But I think I love this idea.
1: It's a good list.
0: It's a great list. It's...
1: Who's the oldest?
0: Might be Richie.
1: Sexton?
0: Yeah.
1: Come on.
0: It's either Richie or Sheets. So Richie's 51.
1: I mean, Raleigh still can't throw the ball?
2: All this is telling me is you have no perception of time for the past, like, 30 years.
0: Time stopped after Chewy retired.
2: Yes.
1: Look, when I hit 73, and if I'm still not doing 315 for five, there's going to be a problem.
0: I thought you learned your lesson.
1: No,
0: I thought you stopped doing 315.
1: Well, I told my doctor that. I don't tell my doctor everything. How many drinks a week do you have? 2 to 3.
2: I've learned
0: on Timer Thursday.
2: I've learned not to doubt you in a lot of things.
1: Yeah.
2: I'm going to put a healthy dose of doubt on you repping 315 in your 70s.
1: 70, 350. So I got, what, 16 years? Is that right?
0: Chewy, you told me you were the grumpiest human known to mankind.
1: It was the worst.
0: After you blew out your bursa sac and your elbow doing 350.
1: Yeah, I know.
0: I thought you said you were done doing that.
1: Well, I don't do it as much. But sometimes you got to push back the crowd.
0: Not going to lie. I've been telling that story like I've been so proud of Chewy. Like, yeah, he blew out his bursa sac, but he learned his lesson.
1: No, yeah, I will never learn my lesson.
0: That's on me.
1: Yeah.
0: That's only on you. I should know better than to.
1: Yeah. Yeah. We're good, though. Let's not tell anyone.
2: See, unfortunately.
0: Secret's safe with me.
2: What it's going to take is you getting injured and suffering, like having a surgery, and then that's probably going to be the end.
1: Yeah, you're probably right.
2: Right. Like, you're not going to be I should taper this back. It's going to be like, oh, I had to go to a rehab and PT for my issues because I was pushing myself too much.
1: Speaking of lifting, you know who's ghosted me?
2: Strophy?
1: Yeah. Yeah.
2: I mean, we saw that coming.
0: Yeah, I mean, didn't think he was going to follow through with you even a little
1: bit. God, what's the matter with him? Huh?
0: He's happy.
1: I mean, I almost got Craig to where I needed him. He just wouldn't take that extra step to get there.
0: What was the extra step? Steroids?
1: Creatine. Steroids light. But, I mean, how old's Strophy?
0: 26?
1: That's 27. Ridiculous.
2: Yeah.
0: 26, yeah. Something like that.
2: He did get up 135, didn't he? In the post?
0: I don't know.
1: I doubt it. No, he had like quarters on each side.
0: I don't think he's gotten a plane on each side. I don't think he's gotten there.
1: I see girls at the gym that do that. Yeah. Wouldn't that be enough to get you in there?
0: And there's children that can do that, yes.
1: Yeah. Well.
0: But he's happy with his life, man.
1: That's fine.
0: You got to leave him with his decision.
1: Yeah.
0: They're also going to have photo opportunities for this alumni game, 150 to 225 day of the game. I mean, it's pregame beer is just 250 that day.
1: How many innings?
0: The game is going to last 3 innings or 1 hour, whichever comes first.
1: All right.
0: If it ends in a tie, players will engage in a tie-breaking home run derby.
1: You think most people stick around?
0: I think so. A lot of people stuck around for the home run derby last year. Like, it was a sellout crowd for the home run derby last year, and I would say 90% stuck around for the home run derby. It was a great time. Just great. Again, just fun, creative ideas coming out of the Milwaukee Brewers.
1: Yes. Yeah. Was Braun on here? Oh,
0: yes.
1: He is. Okay.
0: Prince is not on the list. So Prince participated in the home run derby last year.
1: Yeah.
0: He did not. He is not on the list. CeCe, not on the list. Carlos Gomez, who is in the home run derby, not on the list. I got to imagine it's just really hard to get a date where you're able to
1: get
0: all
1: get
0: of these names,
1: yeah.
0: Right? Like, you just got to pick a date, and if guys can't make it, you hope you can get enough big names there.
1: I guarantee Robin Yount could still play. He's in great shape.
0: I don't know. He is in great shape.
1: Yeah.
0: Robin looks great.
1: Yeah.
0: Yeah, I don't know if these guys want to. Again, they're older than you.
1: No,
0: you don't want to play in a flag football game right now.
1: Well, football, you get a little more beat up than baseball, though.
0: A flag football game?
1: You still got to run.
0: You don't have to run in baseball?
1: I guess. Every now and then.
2: Also, like, some of these guys have, like, degenerative back issues. And they're torquing their, like, I know they're not smashing their heads into each other, which is a whole different issue of its own. But, like, a lot of these guys dealt with a lot of stuff that they just tried to push through.
1: Yeah, no, I know.
2: And I can't imagine those are getting a whole lot better. Maybe peptides, maybe things are helping.
1: You think they're going to move the bases in and all that in the pitcher's mound or no?
0: No.
2: I don't think so because, if Ryan Braun gets a hold of one and you're
0: at third base,
2: take your head off.
0: Doesn't seem great.
1: Yeah, fair.
0: Doug Melvin, Gord Ash are squaring off as GMs, and then the teams are going to be coached by Ed Cedar and Garth Iorg. Couple of former third base coaches.
1: Okay.
0: So they're celebrating the past 25 years in American Family Field.
1: That's awesome.
0: With a lot of these players. So just a fun list. Great. Fun list. Again, Friday, July 24th, the 3:10 start time for the game, and then the alumni game to follow. There's a bit of breaking news in high school sports. It's a topic we've discussed before here on Jen, Gabe, and Chewy. We'll let you know what that news is coming up next on Jen, Gabe, and Chewy.
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4: Lays along southbound 43, kicking in right about at Capitol Drive down towards Locust. Northbound 4394 heavy from Howard Avenue up to Oklahoma Avenue. Westbound 94, you've got delays from about 30th Street all the way to Holly Road. The eastbound side's got some backups as well from 70th Street to about 35th. We do have a broken down vehicle on the 43 southbound, the Rock Freeway, just past the hail interchange. Left lane is blocked with this, so that means we've got some backups heading back through the hail interchange. And checking the TMJ4 Storm Team forecast today. Morning showers with a chance of afternoon storms, a high of 73. Tonight, storms ending, but it'll be cloudy with a low of 60. From the WTMJ Traffic Center, I'm Debbie Lazaga on 94.5 ESPN.
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0: As far as high school basketball goes here in the state of Wisconsin, it seems like this is an annual conversation. The shot clock in high school basketball. Do we need it? Do we not need it? A lot of people are certainly for it. And then you have incidents like we had in the WIAA state tournament on the boys' side. Team is playing zone. It's a tight game. Other team says, all right, we're up. We're going to stand here till you come out of your zone and play man-to-man to make you uncomfortable. And then people, oh, now we need a shot. We need a shot clock. We need a shot clock. So the WIAA Board of Control meeting was yesterday in Stevens Point. And they approved a 35-second shot clock can be used with mutual agreement for boys and girls varsity-level non-conference games this upcoming season. And the Board of Control also approved implementation of a 35-second shot clock for boys and girls varsity basketball beginning with the 28-29 season. That doesn't mean we have a shot clock yet. This will now go to a full membership vote at the 2027 annual meeting for final approval and prior to implementation due to the cost imposed on member schools, because there's a cost associated with acquiring the shot clocks, setting up the shot clocks, and then paying somebody to operate that shot clock. And while most schools, I think, are certainly in favor of this, the Journal Sentinel had a piece in the paper this morning where it seems like, again, a lot of the city schools, a lot of the suburban schools around Milwaukee, all in favor of it, think it's something that is going to be a good thing. But then you have somebody like the girls basketball coach, Charles Basaldua, down in Kenosha at Indian Trail, who said, look, here's the full quote. In Kenosha, for example, there have been discussions about reducing or eliminating certain athletic opportunities along with other budget measures in an effort to address a significant financial deficit. Because of that, my initial reaction is to wonder about the financial impact and resource requirements that a statewide shot clock implementation will place on schools and athletic programs. Many programs simply do not have the funding, staffing, or infrastructure readily available to absorb these additional costs. Now, he goes on to say that, hey, if this ultimately improves the game, people can afford it, certainly all for it. And, I mean, it's been a minute since I've done a high school basketball game, a couple of seasons now. There's not a lot of possessions that last 35 seconds. I look at this from a, being here in Milwaukee for as long as I have, but also fully aware that a high school that I grew up very near to, Houstisford High School, is closing its doors. The school district in Houstisford has to close its doors because of financial constraints. Like they tried to pass a referendum to try to save the school. It did not pass. So now that is a school district that is closing down. And there are a lot of school districts out there, especially outside of the major metropolitan areas of Wisconsin, like Dodge County. A lot of schools that are struggling. And they, even if it's a minimal cost of $5,000, I don't know what it costs to install a high school shot clock, that they can't even incur that sort of cost, right? And I guess where I stand on this, Chu, is if one school has to shut down their basketball programs because of this, then I don't think we can do it. Because I don't think it's that, I don't look at it as that big of an issue. Because high school kids playing basketball, they're either shooting it or turning it over before 35 seconds comes up.
1: No, I agree.
0: You know what I'm saying?
1: Yeah.
0: Like, A, it's hard to play defense for that long. B, like, you're probably going to turn it over by the time 35 seconds rolls around. And the teams and the instances are so few and far between that I just described at the state basketball tournament where you're, okay, let's pull it out to try to pull them out of the zone late in the game. And it changes certainly late game situations. But, hey, I just look at this as...
1: While I
0: would want it if we could actually do it and it makes sense financially for everybody in the state of Wisconsin.
1: I mean, I get it. I'd like to know what the cost is, because obviously the big initial cost would be buying the shot clocks and installing them at either end. But I remember going back to when I played high school basketball, collapsible rims first came out.
0: Yeah.
1: Well, I played above the rim. And, you know, as a 17, 18-year-old, what are you going to do in practices and things like that?
0: How many rims did
1: you break? You're going to hang on the rim.
0: How many
1: right?
0: rims did you break?
1: I didn't break any, but I bent a few. I bent a few. So what our coach had to do is he had a fundraiser.
0: Yeah.
1: To pay for the and then we got collapsible rims. I mean, couldn't they? And then as far as operating it, why don't you just say, all right, the home teams, because how hard is it to run a shot clock? It's not like that, you know.
2: The problem is, if
1: I
2: you're
1: know
2: not,
1: the
2: if,
1: cheating
2: you
1: aspect.
2: Say if you're not honest.
1: Yeah. But the home team's manager is going to run the shot
0: clock.
1: Well,
0: yeah, I mean, somebody has to run it from the home team. They're responsible for that
1: yes.
0: the way they're responsible for the home
1: so
0: book.
1: That, so
0: and
1: there's
0: the scoreboard
1: cost there.
0: And
1: you don't have to have an official run the shot clock, you know? Because how often is that going to be a problem, Josh, if the kid screws up or falls asleep?
2: I mean, it can happen,
1: yeah. But... So I think the cost would be obviously to buy it and install it. I don't know what that is, but I mean these schools and these. I just had kids at the door the other day from baseball or something, doing a fundraiser.
0: Yeah,
1: you know the coupon things. So do it like that or ask for donations. I agree with you.

0: Be here for Brewers Reds action Monday, June 29th through Thursday, July 2nd. 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
1: The one thing the big question I have is sort of, like, where are our priorities sort of to our communities at? I think we can all understand sports are very important, and I'm not saying let's tax everyone more because I know everyone feels strapped for cash, especially now, and nobody's going to go out there saying, yes, I'd love to pay more taxes. But the importance of local sports and the community it raises around it and the way communities – like, hell, just think what the championship in Milwaukee did for the city.
2: Yeah.
1: And the way everyone came together. It's happening right now in New York City with the Knicks.
2: It's
1: a revival. And when that stuff happens for those local communities, it creates a similar sense of that. I think to take that opportunity away from a lot of kids who have absolutely no say in it, it's all taken above their head, and you're not going to have, like, imagine how important some of those programs were for you as a kid.
2: That's what I'm coming at it from, too, where, again, I recognize this. Do I think the shot clock would make the game better in the state of Wisconsin?
1: 100%.
2: Yes. But I don't think it's worth it if programs end up being cut because they can't afford it.
3: Let me ask you, is there a user's fee in high school sports today? Because when I played high school basketball, that we had the same issues, can't afford, they're getting rid of sports. We had a thing called Prop 2.5, where I think for every sport, and we were poor, every sport, every kid had to pay $20 or $40.
2: Yeah, I think we had something very similar.
3: Yeah, you know, right.
2: but again,
3: when
2: it was like
3: from a family,
2: bucks.
3: I mean, because I had three brothers, you know, we were all on the same varsity team. Yeah, that stings.
2: Yeah,
1: and this would be a perfect time to ask Jen because I don't know, but I would imagine the $20-$40 that we were paying, is a bit more now. If I were to take a stab at it,
2: the uniforms, uniforms I'm seeing at some of these high school teams.
1: I know.
2: Pretty sharp. Pretty good looking.
3: And they get new ones every year.
2: Yeah, because they got the name on the back.
3: I mean, I had to wear the Larry Bird Nuthuggers for 4 years of varsity basketball to the point where they had to, because they wouldn't buy new ones.
2: God, I can't imagine what your high school uniform sounded like.
3: They had to cut the top of my uniform and stitch on like another uniform because I was,
2: cool. Playing above the rim, and my muscles were so big they had to stitch a new uniform for me.
3: Oh, I wore the t-shirt underneath, not to show off. You know, I was one of those
2: humble
3: guys.
2: You were humble.
3: Yeah.
2: Not showing off the guns.
3: Well, I roll them off.
2: Little shell. Well, I mean, look, my arms look like that too, Josh. Can't say I blame the guy. Can't say I blame him. But again, seriously, I'm really curious to see what happens here because I know a lot of schools around this area can't afford it. And it seems like MPS, despite all the financial issues that they have, losing $50 million on
1: I drive past
2: basis.
1: The MPS administration building. It's never a good sign that I see news crews out there like once every other week. That can't be everything's happy-go-lucky.
3: Usually not
2: a good thing. But it seems like, again, based on the article I was reading from the Journal Sentinel, a lot of these, you know, city conference schools are in favor of it. So they think that they can certainly afford it. And I think, again, you start getting out to Lake Country, you start getting a little north. Kenosha's obviously a different story because they're having financial difficulties. But it seems like a lot of schools around this area can't afford it.
3: Yeah,
2: I'm coming at it from I grew up in, again, a very rural community in Dodge County. What about even further north? Like when we start to really get up there. I mean, are they going to be able to afford it? And if the answer is no, then to me this is simple.
3: There's no way, because there's three refs at games now, right?
2: Mm-hmm.
3: There's no way one ref could keep track of that and do it like they do in football and count down the final five.
2: Because it's like, because the officials kind of rotate as the game flows.
3: Yeah, sure, exactly.
2: So it's tough to know where that official is. Whereas in football, obviously they have the play clock, but you don't have the video or the actual digital play clock up at high school games.
3: Yes.
2: Because the quarterback can see. He's the only one who needs to see the official, the back judge count, you know, putting his hand up at 10 and then counting down at 5, 4, 3. So I don't think you could do it. If there was a simpler solution, Chu, I think that could be something. And again, if you have to have somebody officially run it, we've got a shortage of officials already.
3: If
2: we can make it make financial sense, yes, then do it. But if you can't.

0: then
1: no, I agree.
0: It's not a big enough issue, I think.
1: I'm with you.
0: To make it, to continue. So we'll see what happens when this goes in front of everybody and everybody ends up voting on it later this summer in the WIAA. We wrap up the show. That's coming up next on Jen, Gabe, and Chewy.
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0: We had a chance to talk with our pal Alex Lazary yesterday. He is he's doing some big-time things, part of the organization with FIFA World Cup going on out in the New York, New Jersey area. But also, getting that World Cup going on. Team USA back in action tomorrow. Again, a game that doesn't really matter for them because they've already advanced. But Messi, how about I mean, Messi, all-time leading scorer now in the history of FIFA World Cup.
2: I was in Mexico for that game, and we watched it as the wedding party. And, like, there was there's a bubbling interest here. I saw the people over, like, at the local bars all mm-hmm. watching it. Like, it's actually fun when they're good.
0: Yeah, which doesn't happen for Team USA, man. Like, it just doesn't happen. But again, it's a different viewing experience. It's like the hockey in the Olympics this year.
2: Yeah.
0: Because if I go, let's say I go out for a Packers game and I go to a bar, there's a chance that there might be another fan of another team there.
2: Right.
0: I go out to a bar for whatever Team USA is in the knockout round. It is just USA, red, white, and blue all around you, which is certainly awesome. The soccer update has been brought to you by Discount Liquor. We'll be in Tausch. They're coming your way next here on ESPN Milwaukee.
17: Oh, it sure is wet out there. Make sure you have your headlights on. We do have delays around the area as well. Southbound 43 backing up from about Good Hope Road all the way down through the Capitol Drive area to North Avenue. Northbound so far is looking pretty good. Nothing major there. Westbound 94 is backed up from before 27th Street all the way to Holly Road. You're back on the brakes just west of Moreland Road all the way to Barker. On the eastbound side from Highway 16 all the way to about Springdale, and then you're back on the brakes from 70th Street through the stadium interchange to 35th. Heavy westbound 894 from 27th all the way to Forest Home. Eastbound out of the Hale interchange all the way past Loomis. 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And checking the TMJ4 Storm Team forecast today. Morning showers with a chance of afternoon storms, a high of 73. Tonight, storms ending, but it'll be cloudy with a low of 60. From the WTMJ Traffic Center, I'm Debbie Lazaga on 94.5 ESPN.
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0: I'm still waiting.
1: I never said that. I never said that.
0: What did you
1: what
0: say?
1: What I said was, well, you're saying it only becomes popular every 4 years for 2 weeks in this country. Is what
0: in the
1: said.
0: General populace. In the general populace, yes.
2: Soccer for everyone under 12 years old is really more like babysitting or daycare than it is.
3: Okay. Groomer Law Offices.
0: It's orange slices. Yep.
3: That's all.
0: Throw me some orange slices.
1: Boy.
3: You want to give him a call, talk soccer with him? Fine. But what you really need to call him for is if you've been injured in an accident.
0: Brian, is professional soccer, it's super popular in Europe, right? It's super popular in Brazil. And is it super popular in the U.S. amongst American sports fans? Is professional soccer, not World Cup, not friendlies, not our it's Olympics. Is it popular professionally here?
1: I would say it's probably, obviously NFL is king, and then you would go, I mean, I don't really like to watch it, but I'd say NBA's next. And then I think baseball and soccer, probably baseball still takes it right now, but I would imagine MLS will probably start to clip its heels in the next 5 to 10 years would be my guess.
3: MLS more popular than the NHL?
1: No.
2: No.
1: Probably not.
0: God, I literally had probably this conversation not. 10 years ago when our show started, and it's still the same.
3: And back then, Gruber Law Offices was there as well. 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Kyle Pitts got paid yesterday. What does it mean for Tucker Kraft? We'll explore that with Brian Bulaga
0: and discuss offsides. Stoppage time. Someone explain that to me.
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0: Milwaukee Bucks. Now, if Miami's so good, they make it tougher for the Bucks, but I'm not sure the Bucks are going to be good enough that it really matters. But yes, once you've moved on, you're dead. Why would I care?
1: So,
0: do I care about anybody Homer, else in Miami?
1: Why?
0: No.
1: Why do you think this scenario? Because Giannis signed the Supermax, it won the championship, and then we make right. the Dame trade. Besides injury to Giannis, and I think part of this article, the parts that I saw, was Giannis never really fully understood the magnitude of being a superstar, and the Bucks didn't know how to treat a big-time superstar. That is where some of this fissuring of what this relationship turned out to be. What say you? What happened yesterday, what we all agree had to happen, why did it get to that point? Is it just because he got injured?
0: Yeah, but it goes back to, and I think this is Eden's, it goes back to getting rid of Bud and changing, not keeping Holiday and overreacting when, in fact, they shouldn't have changed anything. And because, again, it was a result of injuries to some degree, also the Middleton injury. But, yeah, that was they should have just stayed with it. And they were unlucky. I mean, they didn't know Little was going to get hurt. But they should have not changed as early as they did the group from coach to players that won the title. And what they're saying could be true, but we don't know how much they gave in and did because of what Giannis wanted. Like Nick Nurse, I thought wanted to be the coach, was going to be the guy, and then Giannis said no, he wanted somebody who was a player. I don't even know if that's true. So their article could be 100% right, but I don't know what influence Giannis had that they gave him because they wanted him to sign again. But the injuries to Giannis were the biggest part, and overreacting when they should have just kept it going and seen what would happen.
2: Yeah, I'm sure there are both sides that could have done things differently. I just find it a little bit hard to believe that, you know, like the lead of Jim Ozarski's story is about how Giannis is in Phoenix and in a great mood, and then I'm assuming it's Wes Edens that he's referring to, walks into the locker room and his mood changes. And he's pissed because Wes Edens had said in March that either Giannis will sign the extension or we're going to trade him. I find it less than believable that this is not as simple as Giannis was done here and he wanted to move on.
0: That's as simple as that. Yes, and that occurred before then. And my answer is the Bucks went out of their way to please Giannis, and at that point, they had said, we've done all we can. To be fair to them, you have to look at all the things they did for Giannis before
2: Agreed.
0: They got to that point. And when they believe, and if there's truth to the Knicks and last year, which makes sense to me, I mean, when did Giannis first make it clear privately that he wanted out? Seems like it was before Edens did that, right?
2: Yes. And again, the things that he said, and again, I don't have any relationship with him. I've never covered him. I've never spoken to him. But the social media posts that were not exactly transparent to how he may have really felt, and then this whole idea, my agent doesn't speak for me, all that stuff, I can't get on board with that. I can't.
0: Yeah. I mean, it's real simple. He's gone because he wanted out. Now, when did he want it? All that kind of stuff, and that's fine, and it was a great run, and they won a title, and you know, I want the mural to stay up, but they need to add the other players. They need to add more players, because if the guy does that and leaves, you need to recognize the team as some degree along with him. I don't think the mural has any other players, does it?
2: I don't think so.
0: Because
1: Homer, thanks.
0: You're like honoring Kareem. That championship.
1: Sounds like Kareem.
2: Kareem. Oscar Robertson.
0: If you did a mural, not a statue, yes, you need to have the other players other than Kareem. Somebody can work on that, too. That would be good in that area. Nice idea. Thanks, Tosh.
2: We'll end it there. Thanks, Homer.
1: I do.
0: Bye.
2: That is Steve the Homer True. We appreciate his opinions and insights. That is always enjoyable to get those from him. We'll get some more Wilde and Tausch straight ahead. Stick around.
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0: is on. We'll kick off the 11 o'clock hour shortly. Thanks to Uncle Homer for sharing his thoughts. We'll talk a little more. I know there were more than a few of you that would have liked more discussion of the draft and where the Bucks sit now that the Giannis trade has at least quasi become official, right? Since the NBA at least acknowledged that the 13th pick made by the Heat was on behalf of the Bucks. So we'll get into that during the 11 o'clock hour. And then scheduled to appear at 11:15, America's soccer dad and Packers Hall of Famer, Antonio Freeman, scheduled to appear to discuss his son Alex's journey and just what it's been like for him since we all are sports dads, and what a cool, cool thing that he's experiencing right now. It's been fun to watch Free experience this with his son.
1: I'm going to go out on a limb here and say that this is more meaningful to Tonya than any of his own playing career. Super Bowl.
0: Great question to ask him.
1: Well, I'm telling you what his answer is going to be.
0: Well, let's see if you're right. We'll find out in about 15 minutes. He's in L.A., where game three of the group stage for the U.S. will be played against Turkey.
1: This is Minnesota. I think they're moving it to Minnesota.
0: Yeah, exactly.
1: They're moving it to Minnesota so you can go cover it.
0: But the truth of the matter is you don't have to hop on a plane to get to L.A. or board a cruise ship like Ron and the Key to feel like you've escaped. Your next getaway is waiting in Milwaukee at Pottawatomie Casino Hotel. 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That's Pottawatomie Casino Hotel. We'll kick off the 11 o'clock hour in 2 minutes. So stick around. It's Wilde and Tausch.
2: 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Another hour of Wilde and Tausch, presented by Pella Windows and Doors of Wisconsin, is coming up next on ESPN Wisconsin and the ESPN Wisconsin app.
3: $2.3 million. A recent Schwab survey of Americans says that it takes $2.3 million to be wealthy. 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
0: Matt LaFleur, Matt Nagy, and Matt Patricia. Who is the most famous non-NFC North head coach not named Matt? 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
0: Who is the most famous non-NFC North head coach named Matt? Matt Damon, Matt Ryan, somebody else.
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0: Sorry.
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0: put shooters around like Evan Cohen thinks they can, and they got Bam and Giannis, and if Giannis stays healthy, I think Miami will be good. Mm-hmm. They're going to be good enough to win a championship? Nah. And if they don't win a championship, what is all is it worth? Is Giannis that excited to go down to Miami? I don't sense that that was what this is about. But it's not like that's a tailor-made team to go win. And now they gave up a lot to rebuild around Giannis. The pressure's on Giannis to do it in the next 3 years. And if I was a betting man, I would say it took 13 years to get him one in Milwaukee when he was in his prime and he was healthy. How's that going to work in the next 3 or 4? He has put on a lot of hard miles.
1: Mm-hmm.
0: This ain't highway miles, man. He is out on the dirt roads, and he's in the gravel pits. And he is working. He has put himself through it. Whether or not he can withstand that for 3 or 4 more years, I don't know. I have no ill will, but I don't see it. And I think you're right, whoever your buddy is that told you this. I don't think that means the Bucks are going to win the trade, but I don't think you're also going to be in a spot where you're going to be wanting to 4 and 5 years spend an $85 million a year and limiting what else you can do, especially when you've just had 2 years of doing this, and it's been just one anxious fill. Don't lose him. Oh, don't lose him. Well, you didn't really gain much by it anyways. So I think in the long run, I think the Bucks franchise is getting itself back. They're going to reset, and hopefully they know what the hell they're doing. And I think the Miami Heat are going to be getting a tenacious, ferocious competitor, mm-hmm. but I don't know how much is he going to be able to do what he wants to do. That's the big question.
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8: While the world watches the stars at the FIFA World Cup this summer, Hyundai has its eyes on the next generation of talent. The future stars who are already turning heads at age 14. Because next doesn't wait for an invitation, and neither do we. Hyundai has always moved the future within reach. We did it when we made advanced safety standard on every vehicle and engineered EVs with ultra-fast charging capability. Because the future isn't some far-off concept, it's already here. Next starts now. Hyundai, an official partner of FIFA. Welcome back to the Rich Eisen Show. Tom Pelissero here in for Rich. Matthew in Seattle has put in the hard time on hold throughout the course of this show. Matthew, what question or what do you want me to tell me that was worth the past 2.5 hours of your life, sir?
9: Well, I've been watching my 15-month-old the whole morning, so it's actually been a nice reset, except for the part where I was watching Sesame Street and having them count, and then having to listen to you also count. So it's kind of a weird morning. really want to understand what's going on with Mekhi Becton and the Eagles. I know Lander Dickerson and Juergens is both coming also back from injuries. It seems like that's just kind of floating out there. Stan has said openly that he's interested in him coming back, but what kind of seems to be the hangout there?
8: I'm wondering if Mekhi Becton has spent 2.5 hours thinking about his future. It's an impressive ratio, Matthew. I would say this. With Becton, he's into that area where guys who aren't signed at this point are unsigned for various reasons. Part of it is the amount of money. It did not go as well. Obviously, the best season of his career was in Philly. It didn't go as well when he went to the Chargers. It certainly would seem like if they haven't made a move at this point to fortify that position, what that would tell you is either the money they're willing to offer is not right, or they simply want to see how some of their younger depth might be able to develop in training camp before going in that direction. Matthew, anything else? You got 30 more seconds. I'm going to give you a little more time. Anything else you got?
9: I'm team you when it comes to the counting. I am on your side, so count me with Terzo. I'm also on your side. And second of all, for a little bit while today, it's almost been like I thought Larry David was the guest host. I feel like you should have a spinoff on Get Off My Lawn where you and Brockman just complain about the new generation that's coming up now.
8: I think, you know, we needed some ideas for tomorrow, Brockman, and appreciate the call, Matthew. I think that could be arranged. Could
10: easily do a top 50 things.
8: It's not about the generation. It's about how the world is shaping humans in general. There are plenty of people my age as well who walk around all day with their head directly in their phones and walk into walls. There are plenty of people my age who make cringy TikTok videos. It's not as pervasive as it is with middle schoolers.

0: and high schoolers, and there's something that a psychologist could probably come on and explain to us about how that is mushing your brain when you sit on the couch all day watching YouTube videos, and it's wacky dog videos and people tearing apart squishies. Yeah, I think that's probably doing some actual damage.
1: Is that a therapy that you want to get off your chest about what's going on in your house, Tom?
0: I don't know. That's just all stuff I've seen my kids doing recently. They got me to do like a video on whatever their app is. It's not TikTok. It's some internal thing, but like some video on Father's Day. And I just was like, I'm sucking it up because I'm such a good dad. And I'm not going to have today be the day that they're like, he sucks. He's not good as a dad. Well, I did it. But there was no dancing, just to be clear. No dancing at all.
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5: It is a great day to be alive on this Wednesday. Kyle and Brust across ESPN Wisconsin. My name is Ben Brust. Alongside me, as always, is Kyle Wallace. Kyle, how are you?
4: Doing great. Doing great. Can't complain. Feeling good. James Brown good. Ah!
5: I hope so, because this is the last time you will talk to the K&B fam for quite some time.
4: Yeah, it'll be a little bit of a,
5: Kyle hiatus.
4: Yeah, it will be a Kyle hiatus. A much needed hiatus. I've been running on fumes for the most part. The bachelor party was I came back on fumes. Came back sick.
5: That feels like a lifetime ago.
4: What a good time we had, though.
5: You are getting married on Saturday.
4: Indeed I am.
5: So you are off the next 2 days and then off all of next week.
4: Yeah. Yeah, 4-day work week next week. So
5: I will keep everyone updated on who is filling in for Kyle Wallace throughout the next week and a half.
4: Yeah, don't replace me.
5: I'm trying to.
4: I don't want to be replaced.
5: You want a job when you come back from the wedding?
4: I will need a job when I come back. It's called I need to continue to collect these checks to make up for the losses I'm taking over the next 2 weeks.
5: I'm still debating the gift amount.
4: I was told because I was so funny, you should have upped the ante. That's what somebody said. I'm not asking for that. I just, wow.
5: Oh, yes.
4: Very nice. You heard him say that, though, right?
5: I heard somebody say people telling me what I should give you after I know how much you gave me for my wedding last August. And after hearing you gave somebody $75.
4: Oh, that's.
5: Which is crazy.
4: I traveled across the globe.
5: It still is give zero or a three-digit number because you middled it.
4: Well, I made up for it on last Friday.
5: You're still rocking championship gear for the Milwaukee Bucks, as
4: Hell
5: you should,
4: yeah.
5: Because you cannot take away what happened for the first time in 50 years, which is an NBA championship to the city of Milwaukee, thanks to Giannis and company. Now, it's been a really interesting 48 hours, and even before that, but when you get the news late Monday night that he's being traded to the Miami Heat, obviously you're taking it all in, you're reacting, and I don't know, people are in different stages of the five stages of grief.
4: Yes, sir.
5: With the loss of Giannis. There are some people that maybe reached the acceptance point earlier than others because they could feel it coming. Many were in denial. I feel like there's some anger right now. I feel like there's some anger that I'm feeling from fans about Giannis Antetokounmpo specifically.
4: Oh, wow.
5: Mostly because if you didn't see, there was an article from the Journal Sentinel, Jim Warzowski, wrote a very long article.
4: Very good, in-depth.
5: It was very in-depth about the dynamics at play, essentially from when Mike Budenholzer was no longer the head coach of the Milwaukee Bucks. And I think there's been a lot of conversation about Giannis. And for me, yesterday, the only thing that I really didn't love from Giannis was going back to the trade deadline

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8: Giannis in the Milwaukee Journal Sentinel article talked about how they were losing their identity as the people were changing. And specifically defensive identity. And one of my favorite players that I think still probably doesn't get enough love for what he did defensively against the Suns, shutting down Devin Booker and Chris Paul, whoever was hot, was Drew Holiday.
11: Yeah, Drew Holiday was
8: and I bring that up because it led me to asking this question as well. Is like, what move would you undo? Like, I think we've talked about this, but it just, there's more that can pop up. And not trading Drew and not hiring Doc were some things that I saw here on the YouTube at ESPN Milwaukee. I know that Dame was brought in because Drew had lost some offense that prior year that they had traded for Dame. But damn, he was like, again, but Bud wasn't there. And he was part of that defensive identity. And the Bucks lost identity and they were just trying to figure it out as they went.
11: Yeah, it was just too much. Because remember, when Adrian Griffin took over the team, he wasn't expecting to have.

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5: Kylan Brust across ESPN Wisconsin, 800-990-3776 is the Carbless talk and text line where you can let us know how much blame Giannis deserves and everything that went down, him leaving, being traded to the Miami Heat. As mentioned, Jim Mozowski joined Wisconsin's Midday News. We'll get to him in a second, but Cam the Man in East Troy on the Carbless Talk and Text Line. What do you got on G?
6: So I know you're disappointed that nobody called about the divorce situation working out afterwards, right?
5: Well, we said everyone in life seems to get divorced and be happy on the other side. We were wondering if anyone regrets getting divorced.
6: Yeah, so not me personally, but my folks. They got divorced when I was in high school because there was just bad stuff going on inside the household. Fast forward 5 years, they got back together and are married again.
5: Did you leave the home? Wow. Were you the common denominator?
7: Come on, you don't know what this kid was going through.
6: Dude, it could have been. I'm not going to say it wasn't. I'm not going to say, you know, they had those kids back when they were in high school. So my dad was 17 and she was 18.
5: Okay.
6: So kids were definitely, like, a part of the issue of, like, we had three kids in the span of 6 years. And it was one of those things, just like, I think they were just really young.
5: It's a new world now, Cam the Man.
7: Ain't no way I'm marrying somebody I met when I was 17.
5: Yeah, what are you, 35, 36?
7: I would have been so bad. I would have been a terrible husband. A terrible husband.
5: But you're ready now.
7: I would have had googly eyes for everything walking outside.
5: Okay, all right. I'm glad you've been able to change your googly eyes Saturday.
7: Been there, done that. Now it's just like, I've seen that before.
5: All right.
7: I love mine.
5: Good to know. Now, I'm shocked by the googly-eyed at 17. I mean, you're not lying. Just like, what about 28? Would you not have been able to do at 28?
7: I was more mature at 28. I waited for a reason. At 18, fresh on a college campus, you got all different type of backgrounds and different people from coming from different places.
5: Keep it down. Don't be pointing the finger at me.
7: Oh, you was a man on campus.
5: I had girlfriends in college. It was post-college.
7: Sure. Post-college, you used that name, Ben Brust, down in Madison. He said, I want to move to Madison.
5: All right, now slow down.
7: Where they know me.
5: Well, slow down here. Somehow you try to turn this, Kyle is too googly-eyed to be able to be in a committed relationship until he's 35.
7: Is that Ben Brust? Girl, matter of fact, I am Ben Brust. What's your name?
5: What about the dysfunction between Giannis and specifically John Horst? Because that's what was hit on Wisconsin's Midday News that I find interesting because it feeds into what you just said. John Horst feeling relief that every decision he makes doesn't have to have the worry of what's Giannis going to think.
8: Look, Giannis has had a role in this, you know, from the beginning. And I think if he would have been more direct.
9: Direct with who?
8: With everyone. I would say with John Horst. Like, I don't think you need. And the reason I say that is our Lori Nickel, who's known Giannis and covered this for. She wrote this at the end of the year. This does go back to communication, but the Giannis-John relationship clearly worsened since 2020.
5: Worsened since 2020?
7: I mean, I
5: 6 years?
7: Yeah, I mean, probably post-championship in the, really.

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1: Well, I wonder if anyone else has experienced a situation like I experienced last night. Last thing I wanted to do was leave the home.
0: Ooh, what time you had to leave home? Leave home what?
1: And take the dog to the emergency vet. The dog threw his back out.
0: What?
1: Threw his back out.
0: What do you mean? What was he picking?
1: Dogs have backs.
0: But how do you throw your back?
1: I don't know how he threw his back out.
0: What do you mean he threw?
1: I will explain the predicament, not about the actual injury.
0: Lying.
1: But. I swear.
2: You went to the vet.
1: They tried to bamboozle me.
2: Obviously, by saying, yeah, your dog threw his back out.
3: Next. You're surviving Kyle and Brust.
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5: This offseason is ginormous for Brian Gutekunst. 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
5: Without a first-round pick, because there is a lot of things to figure out, and this is the same guy that a year ago said it's time we start competing for championships.
3: Mr. Irrelevant with Alex Stroph and Josh DiMaggio.
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0: going to spend $1,500 and then I walk away with the exam and $40 in medicine.
1: Her, listen, she's in the business of helping dogs, but also helping pockets. And she
0: got
1: to get
0: pockets. Yeah, she got.
2: She don't listen. She don't know what type of dog owner you are.
0: This vet had to be on commission.
3: Upsell?
0: Yeah, I'm telling you. Yeah, I felt like I was at the mechanic.
1: They love billing you.
0: We
1: at
0: could
1: the
0: run
1: doctor.
0: Another 500 diagnostics, but then next thing you know, you might have to replace the whole engine.
1: And but Ben, here's what it gets me is that she don't know what type of dog lover you are. What I've learned over these many years of being on Earth.
0: Millions.
1: And so some people might say, wait a minute, you told me medicine. You didn't tell me I could have got an X-ray. You didn't tell me I could have got an MRI. The doctor didn't tell me that, and then they'd be trying
0: to
1: sue you.
0: No, I know that.
1: And
0: they
1: so
0: have
1: she
0: to
1: tried.
0: Say the
1: yeah,
0: options.
1: So she had but, to give you all the options. But y'all dog people crazy.
0: Where it changed was because she was so quick on that he can just take meds and see if it gets better.
1: Yeah.
0: Was I said, well, if this was your dog, what would you do?
1: Oh, at least she was honest.
0: She didn't want to be. I can tell that
1: what she
0: was
1: said.
0: Like, but like you could do this, rule this out. But then she said, but I wouldn't do it. But I was like, you could have just said X-ray. I wouldn't do that. MRI, like that's like for surgery. It felt like I had to empty my pocket in front of her. And by the way, they're just staring at you.
1: They're just
0: staring at you. They're basically. It's got to be a sales tactic.
1: You know what? You just reminded me of my wife. Remember the watch that I broke because I ran into the trailer? They fixed it. I rebroke it. And then it broke again, and they had to put a piece in. I went to my guy. He was going to charge me. He was like, $28. It's going to take me $28 to do it and this and that. And I said, $28? He said, yeah, $28. I said, you can't do it for less. He said, you know what, my friend? Go there, Times Square. See what they do. Tell them Uncle Adul sent you and see what they say. $3 later.
0: Stacy chimes in on the Carver's talking text line. Sounds like you got a crooked mechanic.
1: Crooked.
0: I think he's looking for crook mechanic. I don't know. Someone who's stealing from me.
1: Yeah.
0: So this dog better get healthy because I know what the cost is.
1: How's Bruce doing?
0: He was great this morning.
1: When did you pinch his back where she did?
0: No, I'm not supposed to make it hurt. I'm supposed to get him better. Rest.
1: He was just whimpering and crying.
0: Stephen A. Smith, we have to have a word with him. He joined us yesterday. Not happy with how he's talking about Milwaukee after he talked to us yesterday. Don't go anywhere. Kyle and Bruss continues from 4 to 5. 94.5 ESPN YouTube at ESPN Milwaukee.
4: We're seeing backups on I-94 right near American Family Field due to the construction heading in both directions. If you're heading eastbound, looks like you're going to start hitting those brakes around Holly Road and stay on them until about South 35th Street. Same deal in the other direction. We're also seeing backups on I-41 up by Timmerman West, but only heading southbound. You're going to start tapping those brakes around Good Hope Road and stay on them pretty steadily all the way down until about Capitol Drive. 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And checking your TMJ4 storm team forecast. Overnight tonight, scattered thunderstorms early, low of 61. Tomorrow, partly cloudy and breezy, high of 72. 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
2: No rap today.
3: You are mailing it in.
2: No, I'm not.
3: The
2: no.
3: Wedding is Saturday,
2: no,
3: and you've been rapping well, and
2: no,
3: you are mailing it
2: in. I didn't want to rap today, maybe because I was thinking about doing a storytelling, you know?
4: It's the last single show.
2: Okay. I was thinking about it. I was like, I don't know if I want to mess up what I
3: have. Kyle's going to get married.
2: Well, let me hear the beat.
3: He's got googly eyes at 17.
2: Let me tell you a story about my boy named Giannis. He came here as a young 18-year-old. Now he, I don't know. Okay, I want to do storytelling. Yeah, you can fool me. I don't know, Giannis. Like, I don't want to rhyme, but you know,
3: you can't like, can't do as well as you have.
2: I don't want to rhyme because I want to do storytelling. This beat sounds like a rhyme.
3: Like, you've made like it work. You're just full of excuses because you've mailed it in for your wedding Saturday. Don't try it again.
2: No, I'm not.
3: We are now left with the lasting impression of you as a single guy already being married.
2: I would say I have left it all
3: lost
2: on the field today. No, I would say I left it all on the field today. Maybe I didn't want to go out with my last 414 hour having a terrible rap behind it. I didn't always rap.
3: Well, you did.
2: Hour. No, I just you forced me to do it.
3: I didn't force you. You've been doing it.
2: No, I didn't want to do it today. I didn't want to do it today because I didn't have anything.
3: You are so moody.
2: What? I'm in a
3: I didn't want to do it today, but you've been doing it.
2: You know, I don't know how your wife
3: Ben Brusk, you know, you say what?
2: I don't know how your wife deals with this hostility.
3: You think that if I could talk to her like this, I'd still be married?
2: I was going to say treat me like your wife, but I don't want
3: No,
2: I'll rather fight
3: please
2: with
3: no.
2: you.
3: Yeah, I'd rather talk to you this way. Ben Brusk, Kyle Wallace, you, the K&B fam, with your reactions to Giannis Antetokounmpo and how much blame he deserves for where the Bucks are today at 800-990-3776. Oh, no!
2: What happened?
3: Oh, no!
2: What happened?
3: Oh, my heart!
2: What?
3: It's Leroy.
2: Oh, this is our first time hearing from Leroy.
3: Play what Leroy was saying before the trade.
5: Giannis Antetokounmpo, forever.
3: Well, that's the fun one. Where's the sad one?
5: Giannis Antetokounmpo, forever. I am a kid. That's how hurt I am. I'm not kidding, Matt.
3: I know you weren't kidding then. I'm scared to hear how you're feeling right now.
5: Okay. I love y'all family.
2: Love you too.
5: But guess what, though? I'm happy for him. I'm happy for him for what he brought to us. I've been listening to you, Kyle.
2: Yeah.
5: And you lift up my spirits. And Brush, you too. But I still don't get it. I still don't understand it, y'all family.
2: Yeah.
5: Why would Giannis risk everything that he built here? Why would he leave his kingdom downtown at the Pfizer Forum, your district that he built?
2: Well,
5: why though?
3: He thinks he has a better chance of a second championship elsewhere, Leroy.
2: Listen, you said
3: you've been listening. Are you just listening and putting one ear out the other?
2: Leroy going through it right now. Leroy, the problem is the organization just, they're not good anymore. And then he had an option to go to a warm weather, year-round climate like Miami. He gets to be on the beach. He gets to go boating. He gets to go fishing. He gets to hang out. You know that thing that's winter? You know when they talk about negative something here? They get cold when it's 50 degrees in Miami. Like 50 is cold to them. We have 52 weeks ago and people still got on shorts. We live differently. It got a lot of culture.
3: Can you let Leroy get his feelings out?
2: No, I know. I'm just letting him know why Giannis was okay with going to Miami. It's a pretty beautiful place.
5: I hear you, family.
2: What he built
5: with us, it'll never change.
2: Never change.
3: Well, that's the thing.
5: Forever.
3: You said it, Leroy.
5: Antetokounmpo, forever.
3: It will always be here, and he'll always be welcome back. And we just saw a post that the mural, the three-story mural of Giannis in downtown Milwaukee, is not going anywhere. It's not going to be painted over. It's not
2: never going anywhere.
3: Yeah.
2: can't wait to bring my children
3: today. You can't take, no matter what conversations we've had yesterday, the day before, and today, or even before that, you will never be able to take away the fact that he scored 50 points in a game six and won the Milwaukee Bucks a championship.
2: I sold my own two eyes. I still have the video on my phone. I have the confetti. My ring's upstairs. I'm about to go grab it during the break. My championship ring that I got, replica, is upstairs.
3: You yelled at me for saying, I said, replica.
2: Yeah, I just said it real quick because, you know, I don't want to mislead people. It's a replica ring. None of these memories can be taken away. The legacy is cemented forever. Giannis Antetokounmpo, forever.
3: So I will take some accountability here.
2: Okay, what
3: because I give you a lot of crap for being behind the news cycle at times. There was something that came to my attention after Stephen A. Smith came on with us yesterday on Kyle and Brust. And this is a piece of audio from SiriusXM, Stephen A. Smith. This is what he had to say about the Heat players coming to Milwaukee. And if I would have known this, Kyle, I know you would have had to have asked him a question about this.
2: Yeah.
3: Take a listen.
6: And your heart goes out to guys like Tyler Hero, who's the ball. It's hard going from Miami to Milwaukee. I'm just going to keep it a buck with you. That is not easy. That is not an easy transition to make socially. That is not an easy transition to make. When you're thinking about your quality of life from Miami to Milwaukee, oh my God. I think if it were me, I'd cry. I'd contemplate retirement, to be quite honest with you, just for the locale issues. You get to South Florida, ladies and gentlemen, it's pushing it to get lower than 55, 60 degrees in a winter. Needless to say, Milwaukee is a freezer in a wintertime, a damn freezer.
3: I see. You know what? You don't get to talk. You sound like Stephen A. Smith. You're a fraud.
2: You don't.
3: You're not a 404 guy.
2: Whoa.
3: That's crazy.
2: You know, it's wild. When I heard this at first, I got mad.
3: Is that Stephen A. or Kyle?
2: And then when he said, you know, we got this, and I was going to say, well, we got Lake Michigan. And I said, whoa, wait a minute. I just told Leroy they got beaches down there.
3: And he said it's 50, 60. Low point in Miami. You go, it's like 50 in Miami. He's the same thing.
2: He's from the Northeast. He know our East Coast, Philadelphia area. He know it get cold. I don't know why he running from cold weather. I mean,
3: you got nothing to say?
2: Well, at first, I was mad that he was talking trash. But now, upon second review, I mean, listen.
3: You sound like a really, you know what, don't work for the Bucks. Because you would not get anyone to come play here and stay here.
2: I would lie to him now. But, I worked at Marquette. You know, I used to tell students when it came to the wintertime, you go home for a semester, it's beautiful. The winters aren't even that bad. We only have 1 month of real cold. We don't get snow like we used to. By the time you get to April, the sun's out. You may get one bad day or maybe random snow.
3: You're such a liar.
2: April typically is decent. It's 50. You get maybe snow.
3: Always a snow in April.
2: Oh, not always.
3: Now my rule of thumb is when it snows in April, you don't need to shovel or anything.
2: Yeah, as a student, you don't work about anything. It's beautiful.
3: Or rain or get.
2: Oh, and think when it snows, the campus is so beautiful. You can sell anything now. You can sell something about anything that's good. And I'm Tyler Hero. He's from here. Kalel Ware, he went to Indiana. He's been around it. Now, I don't know. Casper?
3: Believe it or not, Bloomington and Wisconsin, that is a big difference of temperature.
2: But they get snow.
3: Not like this.
2: No, not like this. But they don't get snow. He's seen snow.
3: He's seen it.
2: Yeah, it get cold. I've seen Indiana games before. They get cold. It get cold there, too. And then
3: Jaime Jaca is a different story.
2: Now Jaime,
3: he's a Cali guy. Went to Miami.
2: Now go ahead, get you a goose, a Canadian goose. Because don't just get any OG. You need to get the warmest one you can find. Because you're gonna be cold now. Because even when we go on vacation and we come back, we like a little chilly. So
3: Kasparis Yakachunas.
2: Well, he's from Europe.
3: He's gonna be good.
2: Yeah, he's probably
3: Eastern Bloc. I've been there. I played overseas professionally. So it never got above 50.
2: Hey, buy Jaime a jacket, y'all. Let them know. Don't come here with no zip up. Even in the summertime, we get a little cool sometimes, a little breeze on the lake.
3: And rookies, suck it up.
2: Oh, yeah, y'all are rookies. Y'all be all right. Y'all should just be happy y'all finna get this check. But no, I was going to rip Stephen A. a new one. But, I mean, he should. The problem is he said crying. He was more talking about the weather than the actual city. But listen, Tyler Hero, he's from the area, so he understands.
3: Tweeted out 414.
2: He did. Oh, so he must. So that means they're keeping him, not trading him before.
3: Well, he's right now, well, or come July 6th. Going, I mean, that's to be why, a Milwaukee Buck. He's likely going to be a part of. He's part of many trade talks in Miami, and I guarantee on this expiring contract, he's been a part of many trade talks come the deadline.
2: You know how messed up it would be for Tyler Hero to sit here and for a second, he really thinks that he's about to be a Milwaukee Buck. And then
3: he's
2: going to
3: bring
2: him
3: to Promised Land.
2: Yeah. Promised Land of what?
3: That's what he might be thinking.
2: No, he's not. And here, you know the sad thing about this trade is that we had some people join it. Tyler Hero can hoop. Like, dude is a baller. Like, we should be celebrating the fact that we get a kid from the state of Wisconsin coming back home who's going to be able to put on the show. Tyler Hero's going to drop 30. If he does play for Bucks this year, he's going to have games where he drops 30. He's going to go crazy. He may hit a game winner. He's going to hit something late. Like, Tyler Hero can hoop. The problem is he's falling in the footsteps of a giant like Giannis, and nobody can fill those shoes until they actually fill them. Like, and we don't think Tyler Hero is going to be good enough to fill those shoes because Tyler is a really great basketball player, but he'll never be Giannis. And I don't even think the kids we drafted may turn out to be Giannis. But that's the problem with Tyler Hero, is that he's a victim of the fact that he's basically the biggest piece that is replacing Giannis Antetokounmpo.
3: And he is going to be replaced at some point.
2: Tyler Hero?
3: Likely as a Milwaukee Buck.
2: Wouldn't it be crazy if Tyler Hero said, I'll take less money to stay here in the mill? Because people, like he said, people where I'm from, don't, people from places I come from don't make it this far. That's what he said. So hopefully he stay right here.
3: But, like, what does that even mean for the Bucks? No, fit kidding. In? Like, again, there's so much to figure out for them.
2: We got to get Tyler on the show.
3: I know his dad.
2: Burying the lead? What do you mean you know his dad? Why would we not?
3: I used to practice with against Team Hero.
2: Yeah, let's get Tyler on. I was going to say maybe I can try to contact some of the AAU coaches that know him. But, hell, you know his daddy.
3: I do.
2: Yeah, let's get him on the show. Welcome
3: I'll,
2: him to the
3: I'll work
2: city.
3: On it. I mean, yeah. Again, the trade isn't official till July 6th, so I don't think I can
2: he
3: do
2: could
3: that.
2: Talk about it.
3: His dad.
2: No, I want his dad on. I want his
3: Tyler can't. They're not going to talk. No one's going to talk until after it's official.
2: If Giannis was at the Las Vegas Aces
3: didn't
2: game
3: talk?
2: Yesterday, he was at the game.
3: What does that have to do with joining to talk with us?
2: I'm just saying he was supporting his new teammate. And they said, literally, the thing said former... All right, brand new Miami Heat player, and he already got the Bucks GM talking about, you know, we are in a trade that's going to send Nate Amett here to the Milwaukee Bucks.
3: The Tyler Hero reception will be interesting.
2: We should welcome him with open arms. If he does put on a Bucks jersey, we should welcome him with open arms and be extremely happy and excited that he will be here.
3: I agree. Despite him not, like, going to Wisconsin, I know some people hold that against him. Some people don't like the way he lives and his lifestyle.
2: Well, how does he live? He's rich and famous, and he has attractive women that want to be around him. He got a baby mama that's attractive, who used to date Kyle Kuzma. Crazy, right?
3: Oh, they're on the same team?
2: Yeah, Kyle Kuzma is currently a Milwaukee Buck.
3: I mean, let's be honest.
2: They all pass these women around.
3: Okay, I was going to say a little more subtle, but you just
2: That came off as disrespectful. No disrespect, man. I'm just What I'm trying to say is what I've realized is that a lot of these women who are very attractive, who happen to date NBA players or NFL players, that you know, they date multiple.
3: All right, why don't you tell us about your great one?
2: Well, with my house, I could get more windows if I really wanted to, but I'm happy with the windows I have right now. 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Yep, that sounds like UWD to me. And like me, you'll be saying, I love my windows.
3: You know what, Kyle?
2: Oh, come on. I don't.
3: No, it's not about you and your craziness that you just said that they pass around with. I have some breaking news to share. I didn't even slot it for the show.
2: Oh, wow.
3: You know what it is.
2: Breaking news.
3: It's personal breaking news that I'm about to share with the K&B fam.
2: Oh, you're going to do it?
3: I'm going to do it. Do not go anywhere.
2: Oh, wow. This is big.
3: This is big. And I ain't lying. Next.
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7: They were kissing cousins?
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2: Maybe they were married.
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8: Southbound on 894, we've got a crash just south of Beloit Road, so you do want to be very careful as you're making your way through that area. Otherwise, we do have delays 894 eastbound coming out of the Hale Interchange past Forest Home. Southbound 43, backing up from Fond du Lac Avenue down through the Marquette. Westbound 94 is hitting the brakes at 27th Street all the way to about 68th. Eastbound's backed up from 70th Street all the way to 35th. 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And check out the TMJ4 Storm Team forecast. We do have a severe thunderstorm warning in Walworth County until 4:30 today. Otherwise, scattered thunderstorms early, slight chance of evening showers, a low of 61. Tomorrow, partly cloudy and breezy, slight chance for afternoon showers again, a high of 72. So the WTMJ Traffic Center, I'm Debbie Lazaga on 94.5 ESPN.
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0: Have no fear. 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

0: 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I want to make sure I adequately update everybody as well. As I did earlier, Jacob Mizorowski is scheduled to pitch on Friday.
1: Probable and scheduled to pitch on Friday, according to Sophia Minnett from the Milwaukee Brewers.
0: Why are you taking my shine?
1: No, I'm not taking your shine. I'm just sourcing it. So if it is wrong, I didn't follow behind you. I followed behind Sophia.
0: Probably smart.
2: Good journalism.
0: He did go to journalism school, believe it or not.
1: I did. I actually did go to school for this, so there is a little bit of integrity that I have that Ben lacks.
0: Okay, that was a...
1: Journalistic integrity is something that you do lack, but that's okay.
0: Oh, it 100% is. I don't know why I'm trying to be like, what are you talking about?
1: What's the surprise? What happened?
0: I mean, it's not like a huge surprise.
1: Oh, then why'd you build it up?
0: Went to an appointment this morning. I was waiting until I felt good, seeing some things, seeing a brain, seeing an arm, seeing a leg, seeing a heartbeat. We're in a spot where I can say we're having another child. Party of four.
1: Wow. Ben Bruston putting in work. Congratulations.
0: Called the Baby Madness. March Madness and Baby Madness.
1: Baby Madness. Wow. Who would have known?
0: Baby Madden.
1: Congratulations. Baby number two on the way. When do you know what it is?
0: So it's funny you say that. We're not into the whole, like, social media, do the gender reveal thing. Yeah, but my wife does have a fantastic idea of she got a onesie that's pink and a onesie that's blue.
1: Oh, okay.
0: To put into, like, a gift bag and tissue paper. And she would give the test results that we would not look at.
1: To me?
0: Not to you.
1: Why not?
0: She did not say that we could do this on air because there's an important element of this.
1: I can do it off air.
0: Stop. You're not family.
1: Your dad is coming up to do this. Her parents are doing this?
0: Just shut up.
1: What do you mean?
0: You're not a part of this. You're not.
1: Wait, you just said family. I'm not family. Okay, I get it. Your brothers or some or her siblings are coming up for this. That's awesome.
0: So there's a friend of ours, a real friend, since you don't call me a friend.
1: Wow!
0: That we would show the results to, and then they put the color of the onesie in that bag. Obviously, we would not know as well, because we'd be excited. But for our daughter, Isla, her to see and start maybe comprehending. She's going to be 2.5-ish, baby.
1: Does she know that her mother is pregnant?
0: No, it's so early. So we haven't told her. Like it's past the point where we can say, but it's not like it's like showing face.
1: So by her picking up a onesie, is she gonna?
0: She has like a baby she carries around. Like she's in one of our books we read her. Mm-hmm. There's a picture. It's like a mommy and raising a baby in like a staying healthy book or whatever that we read to her at night. There's a picture of a baby on an ultrasound, and she says baby. So she can understand that.
1: So does she understand that
0: she's talking like she will get it.
1: Are you sure that she won't
0: understand? Even if she does it, it's still a cute thing. Kyle's anti my second kid already.
1: No.
0: He didn't know the name of my first child was Isla. He called her Isla.
1: Well, it's spelled Isla. That's Isla, okay? Isla.
0: No, it's Isla.
1: No, sounding it out.
0: Well, sounding it out doesn't get you very far. I didn't know the S language.
1: I didn't know the S was silent. I didn't know it was silent. And so, but for the child, my only concern for Isla is the fact that
0: I don't need you to be concerned. You're concerned about potty training? We did that without you?
1: You said she has a doll, and when you say baby doll, I don't want her to think that she's going to get another baby doll in mama's stomach. It's going to be an actual baby that's going to take away a lot of attention and time.
0: It's just gonna be dad, because mom's gonna be with the baby more. It's gonna be me and Isla.
1: Yeah, I just want her to understand it's not a little cabbage patch baby. It's a real baby, like her.
0: Again, I don't know why you're so worried.
2: it's more just a cute gesture. Like, oh.
1: She's not going to have a clue.
2: No, she might not. She'll get it eventually.
1: Oh, cool.
2: Once she sees the showing of the belly, we can be like, baby in there type thing.
1: She's going to say, okay. She's going to give a hug and we're going to run off.
2: My point is today we got a message that said, like, results.
1: Results of what?
2: It was just the ultrasound this morning. I thought I was going to find out tonight if it was a boy or a girl.
1: Oh, but you don't. Oh, so when do you know?
2: Whenever the results come in.
1: Oh, so the results didn't come out yet.
2: It was just, it said new message. She said, come over here, come over here, come over here. Not to look, but like, we got to find, like, someone was going to do it for us. Said, you've waited 13 weeks. You can wait till tomorrow when I can do it. I said, hell with that.
1: No,
2: we'll find somebody else's stuff, the onesies, into a bag so we can find out if it's a boy or a girl.
1: Yeah, I can't wait.
2: But now it's going to be looking like, well, you're gone, that we should be able to find out.
1: Oh, well, I mean, congratulations first and foremost.
2: Thank you.
1: What do you want?
2: I think we're both in the camp of it would be great to have a boy because you get a girl or a boy. But I don't know. I don't know. What do you think, Kyle? What do you think?
1: I would say.
2: The thing that I always say is it takes a man to make a man.
1: Oh, wow. It takes a man
2: to make a man. But that would mean that I'm not a man right now.
1: Oh, I ain't made a man. You ain't made a man yet. I was her stomach can't sit high or low because usually it's based off.
2: Again, Kyle.
1: It's the belly.
2: It's past the first try.
1: Biz wife, come here. Let me see that stomach.
2: Excuse
1: Let
2: you?
1: Let me see that baby bump.
2: Excuse you?
1: I'm trying to tell you if you're having a boy or a girl.
2: You're a wives tales guy.
1: Yeah. Is it wives or wise?
2: I thought it was wise forever. See, can't look it's wives
3: up. I'm not going to look it up. I think it's wives.
2: Trust me. When we did Scalzo and Brust, Greg Scalzo and Josh DiMaggio, like, are you saying wise? And I'm like, yeah, it's wise tales.
1: Well, why?
2: No, it's wives tales.
1: Wives tales, they tell a lot of tales.
2: In my opinion, it sounds like it should be wise tales because, like, wisdom.
1: Well, yeah, but from, when the belly sits
2: Thank
1: low.
2: Thank you, Phil, on the car of us talking text line. Kyle, how do you, I've done this with him, but he still won't use it. How do you pronounce the S in Island?
1: Okay, yeah. I'm sure there's different ways of IS not always being I. Because I say a word is all the time. So how am I supposed to determine whether or not it's Isla or Isla? Is ISL always I?
2: Isle?
1: Yeah. Well, no, you're Isla? No, you don't know.
2: I was wondering if, like, Isle kind of has... Doesn't Isle A-S...
1: So wait, you said Isle. So wouldn't your daughter
2: name... Isle seat has an S. Do you say ASL Lyle?
1: No, you don't even say the E in that one. I don't know how the English language... But you said...
2: You don't know how the English language works, no. Yet you were a journalism major.
1: Listen, thank goodness I didn't have to do a lot of copy editing. So ISL makes what noise?
2: Why is my brother talking crap on the YouTube?
1: What did he say? Hey, John!
2: I don't know. I'm not gonna.
1: Oh, I don't even see JB. Oh, he said it's gonna be a girl. What do you mean talking crap? He just says it's gonna be a girl. What's wrong with that? You don't want a girl?
2: I do. I'm happy with either one. Yeah. But if there's a preference,
1: a boy.
2: I mean, I think
1: you want a boy.
2: There's a little bit of every guy that wants a boy. I mean, have you seen?
1: I want a boy.
2: I know you do. I brought up the idea of you having a girl, and you said, "Hell, what? I don't want a girl."
1: Yeah, no, I would be happy with a girl. I just.
2: Yeah.
1: I know.
2: It's really showing.
1: No. If I had a daughter, and it's about you right now, I just know that I would be outnumbered in a pushover.
2: I'm that right now.
1: Yeah, I
2: need a little balance.
1: You know, everything is about you having a blessing, and you have a bundle of joy blessing coming, whether it's a boy or a girl, doesn't matter. But when you find out, does. Y'all don't need to do all this extra stuff. Y'all can just look at the results and celebrate. This is baby
2: Again,
1: number two.
2: Kyle telling me how to live my life.
1: Oh, you don't even
2: want to
1: do it.
2: It's going to be fun for my daughter,
1: You
2: dude.
1: Didn't even want to do it. You wanted to find out the results ASAP.
2: Of course I did.
1: So you're going to ruin it for your daughter?
2: I'm not ruining it.
1: You know what?
2: Why are you being so combative?
1: You know what makes it so
2: this
1: cute?
2: This does not feel like a celebration of a family of four.
1: Bro, I am so excited for you.
2: Oh, yeah. I'm so excited.
1: You know what makes it
2: and
1: cool?
2: And you shouldn't be.
1: No, no.
2: You're getting married on Saturday. That should be your number one focus. You've been groomzilla. You don't care about anyone else but yourself in this wedding. I get it.
1: You know what would make it really cool? If the onesie was actually Isla's size, so she gets to pick it and she gets to wear it after. Wouldn't that be cool instead of just having to make it for her? So it really is about her that day.
2: Just stop.
1: What do you mean? I'm giving
2: Let my wife figure out the logistics.
1: It's a good idea. That's
2: and
1: why
2: you just let it happen.
1: It's a good
2: just
1: idea.
2: Like I'm letting it happen. All right? Take notes here. Because you're getting married Saturday. And I can't wait for you
1: Saturday.
2: To go through the journey.
1: I can only imagine.
2: I know, again, talking about this can be sensitive to some. But

0: very excited. And gosh, I don't know how I'm going to go 7 more days of not knowing when I thought when we got a notification that we were going to find out tonight.
1: Well, you went 13 weeks, so what's a 14?
0: Make your official prediction.
1: I got to look at her stomach. No,
0: shut up about the stomach.
1: I got to look at her stomach.
2: You're so weird.
0: You're so weird.
1: No, it's
0: actually,
1: not.
0: Actually, you know what? Don't make it. No,
1: where's she
0: we
1: at?
0: We barely know each other.
1: Is she still
0: you
1: at
0: can
1: work?
0: Make a prediction.
2: Boy.
0: There we go.
1: But
0: easy was that?
1: Oh, well, but he just has no analytics or statistics behind it. No, he just throwing stuff out there.
2: Au contraire. Planet percentages.
1: What do you mean, planet? That's not
2: ben
1: how
2: has
1: it works.
2: Daughter.
1: There is no percentages of how it works. I know a guy, he has 6 daughters. He kept trying.
0: Six.
2: And if he kept going, he'd have 12 kids, 6 boys.
1: He next. Kept
0: I
1: going,
0: like your math,
1: and, going and going and going and going. He got to the 5th kid, thought it was the last one. He said, well, maybe I'll try for one more. Ended up with a girl. He got 6 girls.
0: What's wrong with that?
1: Nothing. I'm just saying. He just said the percentage is you got one girl, you have another boy. That's not how it works.
0: So I did this with my other siblings. My brother, Jonathan.
1: He's having a baby. Or his wife is.
0: I'm having a baby.
1: His wife is having a baby.
3: They had 5 girls, right? And they had a 6th. What's wrong with that?
1: Nothing.
3: Yeah, there is. Totally.
1: What?
3: I don't want another damn girl. Come on. I live this. I live this.
1: Don't you have...
0: How many siblings?
3: So we had 5 boys and 1 girl.
1: Oh.
3: Okay? So they were at 6. My mom's pregnant again. And out comes a girl.
1: Oh, so she has a...
3: This is a doctor that's done made 5 and 6. She is crying so uncontrollably, he calls in the other people. I don't know what's going on. Mrs. True is heart attack. I don't know, whatever. Mrs. True. She still cried like this. And then he goes, are you okay? She goes, it's a girl.
1: So
3: she was
1: happy.
3: So happy.
1: Yeah. So she got her girl.
3: Of course. 5 girls and you get a boy, you're pissed.
1: Yeah, I mean.
3: You're going to love them the same, but that doesn't
0: matter. See, Kat, I need the Gordon Haywood video. I need it.
1: Oh, he.
0: Daddy's always happy.
1: Because that was the
0: and Homer, you need to hear it on the side because it's catastrophic with C-Cat coming up next. But with all of this happiness around us, we know Kyle's getting married Saturday and he's going to have one of these on his finger.
3: So you're going to have another kid?
0: Yeah.
3: That was announced. Congratulations. You and your wife should probably have at least 4.
0: Damn!
3: You'd be great parents. You should have 4 too.
1: I'm just too old. I'm 36. Homer, I don't want
3: to. Oh, hold on.
1: At 40,
3: I need to give me one day to drive around and show you some of the people that got kids. At 60, you need to have kids for humanity.
1: Oh well,
0: that's a compliment to you.
3: Yes, yeah, it is.
1: I just think it's unfair to my child to not be here as long as I can on Earth.
3: He or she benefits every second you're here.
1: Ah, but
0: what if he goes at 65?
1: Yeah, it was staying. I mean, so I just...
3: Oh, so just how long...
0: How about Paul's Jewelers, huh? Let's celebrate with a little ring.
3: How long do you have to be around to feel like you've...
1: I would love to be around for 30 to 40 years with my kid. I would love to. I would love to. But, you know, it's in the Lord's hand, but you know what's in your hands? It could be a ring from Paul's Jewelers, and I'm telling y'all, that is what is going to be in my hand. I got picked up my ring last week from Paul's Jewelers, and I cannot wait to show y'all the beautiful ring that they made for me. I'm telling y'all, the customer service was second to none. 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
5: Westbound on 94. 4, right at the ramp from 35th Street, we have a new crash. This is off on the right shoulder, at least it's not in traffic. But keep in mind, it might be a little bit tight heading through there. Again, westbound 94. We do have delays basically from 27th Street all the way to Hawley Road. On the eastbound side, we got some backups from 70th Street all the way to 35th. Southbound on 41, heavy from Fort Appleton Avenue, pretty much from, I would say, Good Hope Road all the way down to Capitol Drive. The northbound side, also backing up from North Avenue to Burleigh, Capitol to Hampton. And checking the TMJ4 Storm Team forecast, looks like we've got a tornado warning for Walworth County in effect until 4:45 today. So just keep that in mind and be making sure that you're in your safe spot. Otherwise, we will have scattered thunderstorms throughout the afternoon and into the evening, a low of 61. Tomorrow, partly cloudy and breezy, a slight chance for afternoon showers, a high of 72. 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
0: This is why it's amazing to have the Princeton Club in New Berlin for our family with the membership, free childcare with the membership. 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We tossed it over on Kyle and Bruss to C-Cat for his catastrophic segment.
2: Thank you, guys. It's exceptionally difficult to find great music for something such as this, so we're going to go with a little bit of conspiracy.
0: Oh, wow. I don't know, Ben. How do you think? What are you thinking? What do you think?
2: It's actually a bad idea to do that one. So instead, we're going to go with my favorite sport to watch on TV, which is football.
0: Yeah,
2: football.
0: Yeah, okay. We're still getting to know. This is very catastrophic. You're already changing it up on us.
3: Yes,
2: I'm in a very catastrophic situation right now in my personal life.
0: Uh-oh. Whoa, what happened? Well, you got the two perfect people in the K&B fam to help you.
3: Yeah, exactly. I can solve any problem.
2: It feels good. What's better than one therapist? Two that are unlicensed.
0: The whole show is a part of being a therapist.
2: All right.
3: I love being the therapist.
2: I'm going to my first bachelor party this summer.
0: First?
2: Ever.
3: Wow.
0: This just doesn't seem like a problem.
2: The problem lies in...
3: The music a little loud.
0: Catastrophic. All right, what's the problem?
2: This is a college friend group, okay? We're all pretty much the same level of friend with one another.
3: Mm.
2: I was not chosen to be the best man.
3: Uh-oh.
0: Are you mad about that?
2: I'm not mad about that. It seems like that job has a lot of responsibilities that I am more than okay with not having on my plate.
0: Smart.
2: But I'm in the group chat. It's one of those golf guys trips. They're not from around here, but conveniently enough, they're going to play golf at Erin Hills.
3: Hey, hey. Wow, nice group of friends.
2: I know. I'm the one that's going to coordinate the pickups and drop-offs from the airport, which I volunteered. I got two vehicles at the house.
3: Oh, but damn. That's a big coordination for somebody where you live.
2: They're flying into O'Hare.
3: Okay.
2: It'll be easy.
3: Okay.
2: I don't like how the best man is actually doing this.
3: Oh, let it out. Let it out. Because I'm playing my own bachelor party. Let me hear.
2: I'm worried about the urgency. Because we have...
0: Lack thereof?
2: Yes. And listen, I don't like planning things normally. You know, you go on the getaway with the significant other. She likes to do the planning. I like to do the vacationing.
0: You want to deliver for the groom. I get it.
2: And I'm also spending, like... a lot of freaking money for the wedding and the bachelor party.
3: Yeah, yeah.
2: You're using PTO days.
0: You're not spending any money. Your girlfriend's paying for everything.
3: Oh, wow. Are you putting this man business out
0: He's
3: here?
0: Already talked about he it. Did. She's going to be a doctor.
2: You know, unless you were listening on May 28th.
0: I got to remind people. Yeah.
2: Yes, girlfriend's going to be a doctor. And yes, she might have something to do with
0: this
2: how
0: she's getting
2: paid for.
0: She gets a real job.
2: But man. I'm also very dollar, you know, focused.
0: Yeah, you're a penny pincher like Kyle.
3: Hey, ain't nothing
2: wrong with world top golf courses trying to play.
3: How much is that?
2: One of them's $500.
0: Damn.
3: Per person?
2: Yeah. And then you gotta buy a caddy. And
0: what?
2: Then you gotta tip the caddy. And then you gotta go to the steakhouse.
0: You're in for like $700.
3: Hell no.
2: And then when it comes to Wisconsin, that's actually the better financial decision because you can be paying $800 for just the tee time in Wisconsin.
3: Bro, you know what I would have told him? I said, y'all golfing, let me know when y'all done. I'll meet y'all at the club after.
2: But I love to golf, Kyle.
3: Now for $700.
2: And a lot of people would kill to be able to be a drive away from a wonderful golf course they've held pro tournaments at, pro majors at.
3: You lost me at $500 to golf.
0: I'm in. I'm not thinking twice.
3: Well, I mean,
2: see, that tee time's been made, but there was supposed to be golf played on every single day of this trip.
3: Damn, that's a lot of golf.
2: And he hasn't made tee times for that or made decisions for that.
3: So how did he become the best man?
2: Geographical proximity.
3: So wait, were you expecting to be the best man? Like when you found out he proposed, did you and your girlfriend talk about, ooh, you think he's going to ask you the best man?
2: Yes, that was a possibility.
0: Oof. So now he's basically becoming the best man of this trip.
3: You're
0: going to have to start pushing for tee times, and you're going to overstep, and it's going to be awkward, but you got to do it.
2: And I already have.
0: Yep.
2: Because I said, okay, we should have skin in the game. We should make it like a Ryder Cup thing.
0: Oh, wow. Now you made it extra.
3: Betting? Wow.
0: I'm saying betting. It's just more so fun. Now you've got logistics of teams and styles of rounds.
2: I happened to send a long paragraph that said, hey, here's the prize. It'll only be $31 per person if you all pull it together. And I already bought it. It's at my house already. So it's going to be a 3v3 Ryder Cup.
0: Yo, he hijacked.
1: He did $30 per person already bought it. I hope you can sit in the back.
2: I made the group chat. That
1: it's
2: was
1: only
2: without
1: six
2: the group.
1: Of y'all?
2: There's six of us on the bachelor party. One of them's the bachelor and the other five of us.
1: Oh,
2: it's a destination bachelor party. So like,
0: this is weird.
1: This is weird. This is all, it's all, it's all.
0: I want nothing. Never mind. I don't want in.
1: Yeah.
2: So I guess I came to say, am I overstepping?
0: No, you have to overstep.
1: Okay.
0: You have to do what's best for the groom.
2: Okay.
0: The groom's happiness is more important than your relationship with the best man.
1: Well, did the groom know that it's a disaster behind the scenes?
0: You gotta have the honest conversation. You gotta
2: I think
0: talk
2: he's
0: to
2: gonna Giannis it. I think he's going
0: to Giannis it.
2: He's gonna Giannis it. He's gonna let things get to the point of no return and complain about it afterwards.
1: I see what C-Cat trying to do. You ain't slick. C-Cat still holding out hope. When's this wedding?
2: It is Labor Day weekend.
1: Ooh, so C-Cat holding out hope that there's maybe a demotion and a promotion.
2: No.
1: You trying to
0: Wally Pip the best man.
1: No, he trying to do what Doc Rivers did to Adrian Griffin, trying to take his seat.
2: That is not what I'm
1: trying
2: doing.
1: To take his fight. He's trying to be best man. I see you, C-Cat.
2: Okay, we go to, I don't know, Meteor number 2 of Catastrophic. Ben, congratulations. You're now a father a second time in a couple of months. More than a couple of months. You already have a daughter, correct?
0: Yes.
2: So maybe you have a rooting interest for child number 2 in terms of what the gender is. You don't know what the gender is. Gordon Hayward found himself in a similar situation. And this was his reaction when he found out, gender reveal, pink balloons come up, and he had this to say.
18: Whoa, it's a girl.
19: Whoa. You want a girl?
18: Brittany, you were right.
19: Is Daddy happy?
18: Daddy's always happy.
2: Now, to transition without calling Ben Daddy on accident, would Daddy in that situation be always happy?
0: That was number 3 for him. We could go for number 3. I'd probably have the same reaction at 3 if it's the same thing. I'm going to say Daddy's always happy no matter what at 3. But at 2, girl's good. I like a guy. Boy, the girl's good.
1: Yeah.
0: Kyle can't even comprehend having 3 girls. So why don't you just tell us about how you upgrade your home?
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8: Homer's a ranked guy because I remember you told me Turkey's ranked 20-something.
9: Yeah, we're like, U.S. is like 17.
8: It didn't matter.
9: Well, yeah,
8: are you buying into USA soccer now?
9: No, it's all
8: of course not. It's Homer.
9: You got a better chance. Donkey's got a better chance of winning the Kentucky Derby.
8: They're not...
9: That's not true. That is true. It's a perfect example.
8: No, it's
6: terrible. The odds of the U.S. winning the World Cup are around 35-40 to 1. There are horses in a 10-horse race in the Kentucky
9: it's
6: Derby.
9: 35-40 to 1. 35-40 to 1 is a joke.
8: A donkey.
6: No, I just want to know. More importantly, you said you wanted 2 minutes to Kyle.
9: When somebody says they have a chance to win it, that is as absurd as me saying a donkey.
8: No, they don't have a chance to win it now. But what I'm saying is
9: that
8: a donkey will never win the Kentucky Derby. In the grand scheme of our lives, a donkey is never beating 12
9: race horses.
8: So then
9: I would say this year. The donkey's not winning next year's Derby.
8: What I'm saying is
9: you get a donkey eventually.
8: A donkey is never going to be as fast as a thoroughbred.
9: I'm appalled by what they're selling.
8: U.S. soccer one day could win a World Cup. It won't be one day in 2026.
6: Ryan Bulaga thinks they can get to the quarterfinals.
8: Yeah, a donkey.
9: Whatever he wants to bet to the quarterfinals, I give him 10-1 odds. Whatever he wants to bet.
6: Well, you can ask him tomorrow on the home run.
8: The quarterfinals now are simply just winning 2 games. They just got to beat Bosnia.
6: Round of 32, round 16. So they got to win 2 games.
9: Correct.
6: 10-1 for Brian
9: Bulaga. The first game doesn't count.
8: Yes, it does.
9: Because they got the best of 32. It used to be the best of 16. This is all. They just created
6: Either way,
9: this.
6: They still have to win. Homer, you don't get the same point.
8: Homer, they've made it.
6: I need Homer to be you.
9: They've won it once.
6: You have your two minutes starting.
9: Here we go.
8: Okay, here it is.
6: Now.
9: My name is Kyle Walls, and somebody said today that I'm dialing it in. What did you say that accused me of? I'm Kyle. I'm Kyle Wallace. What did you accuse me of earlier?
6: Not being locked in.
9: Damn right I'm not locked in. I'm getting married in 2 days.
6: What the hell is wrong with you?
9: Yes, I'm proud. If I'm locked in, I got a problem. I'm happy to show up. This show means nothing, given that I'm getting married. It means less than nothing. It means less than the U.S. winning this game against Turkey. That's how this show means to me. And you should be proud of me. If I think this show is that important and I'm getting married in 2 days, I got problems. I'm amazed that I even worked today. Basically, you know why I worked today? Because if I don't give a hoot, no one's going to complain because they know I'm getting married. They're amazed that I'm here.
8: They are amazed that I'm here. I'm working.
9: My name is Kyle Wallace.
8: Yeah.
6: That was only a minute.
9: I know. I got nothing left.
8: I got that. I like that.

0: Kyle Wallace.
1: Except for, you know.
2: Why are you here?
3: He's a groomzilla. All he does is care about every dollar, cent, every person who's asking for a favor,
2: hey,
3: every this,
2: fine.
3: Every that,
2: that's
3: every this,
2: fine.
3: Every that.
2: That's fine.
3: I deserve the credit here.
2: What?
3: To deal with him.
2: No, you get no credit. He's getting married. You not understand? Remember,
3: his stuff that he's been dealing with has been pushed on to me.
1: Oh, stop
2: right.
1: it!
2: Okay, hold on.
3: Not directly,
2: on.
3: But
2: you
3: with,
2: like
3: with your language.
2: You would like this. This is how we're different. So I'm working in Alliance, Nebraska. We're getting married in Carroll, Iowa. Nancy's already there. So I'm leaving like 2 days before the wedding.
1: Yeah.
2: A guy in a mail truck. I went in a guy with a mail truck who was a listener to the show.
1: You drove with him?
2: No, he drove me. I don't want to take a car because we already had our car there.
3: But you drove.
2: He took us. He was going to Carolina on a mail truck.
1: Hey, you want to hitch ride?
2: Yeah, that's what he said. I got to get there. Yeah, I'll take you.
3: But hang on, before we go, we got to stop at this house. Okay. They need this priority package.
2: We didn't have to stop anywhere. He went drove directly to
3: making that man work overtime.
2: He agreed to it.
1: He did. Homer, I ain't mad at him.
3: Kyle, this is your last 40 seconds before you talk to the KMB fam as a married man.
1: Hey, as a single man, before I become a married man, and KB fam, I absolutely can't wait for the weekend. This is the beautiful thing. Y'all hold it down. I'll be back in about a week and a half, but I'll be a new man when I come back.
3: No.
2: You'll be exactly the same.
1: Yeah, I'll be a new man. You're going to see that bling bling on my finger, baby.
2: Fine, but you'll be
1: bling.
2: The same man with bling bling.
1: I love you some baby
3: same
1: girl.
3: You're not changing. Back and forth. Kyle Wallace, we know and love.
1: Nah, I'm just going to be in love more. That's all.
2: That's not true either.
3: That's not true.
1: You got the last.
3: Last word until you said
2: you're
3: all these
2: fabulous.
3: Stupid things.
2: You'll be married before. You won't change at all, and you better let her know you ain't changing. That's the one problem with women in marriage.
1: You heard that, baby. I ain't changing.
2: She should not want you to change.
1: And you shouldn't change either, baby.
2: Correct.
1: I love
2: yeah.
1: And you shouldn't want
2: yeah.
1: me to change. You know I love
3: say
1: my
3: you
1: baby
3: shouldn't
1: girl.
3: Want me to change.
2: Correct.
1: Let me just
2: say it. Yes, say it.
1: I love my
2: no,
1: baby
2: he
1: girl.
2: Didn't say
1: we
2: it.
1: Ain't
2: you
1: like that.
2: Shouldn't. What
1: you got all the good juju's, baby.
2: He can't
1: good
2: say
1: juju.
2: It. He can't say it.
3: He can. He's not a man. Homer Hour next.
4: An accident at the ramp from 35th Street. The right shoulder is blocked, so watch out for that. Big delays coming in from before 27th Street all the way to Holly Road. You're back on the brakes west of the county line to about Elm Grove Road. And then again from Moreland to Calhoun. Eastbound, we've got backups coming in from 164 pretty much to Springdale Road. And then back on the brakes from 70th Street to 35th Street. Now, as far as 43 southbound's concerned, that's backed up from about Locust all the way down through the Marquette to the KK River crossing. And then on the bypass, we've got delays from the Hale interchange to about Loomis. 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And checking the TMJ4 Storm Team forecast. A severe thunderstorm watches for all of southeast Wisconsin until 10 o'clock tonight. Otherwise, scattered thunderstorms early, a low of 61. Tomorrow, partly cloudy and breezy, a slight chance for afternoon showers, a high of 72. From the WTMJ Traffic Center, I'm Debbie Lazaga on 94.5 ESPN.
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backing up from Highway 16 to Highway F, and then from 76th Street all the way through to 35th. Southbound 43, watch for backups from North Avenue all the way down to KK River Crossing with the northbound side hitting the brakes coming out of the Marquette up to North Avenue. And check the TMJ4 Storm Team forecast. A severe thunderstorm watch is

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2: 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Giannis with the Miami Heat. As I said with Aaron Rodgers, once you leave the team I follow, you're dead to me. I don't give a hoot how Giannis does with Miami, other than as it affects the Milwaukee Bucks. If his play makes it harder on the Bucks to get to the playoffs, then I care. But other than that, yes, he's dead to me. That does not mean that it will ever change the appreciation I have for how good he was and a championship. You want more than one, but one is just it. I would say the mural, which is basically Giannis, given that he has left Milwaukee, they need to keep the mural up. But they also need to add to the mural some of his teammates, because it is now Giannis as part of that team that's special, especially given that he bailed. And I would suggest they probably should have another mural with Kareem Abdul-Jabbar, Lou Alcindor, and his team, given the championship that they won. I'm more than happy with a mural honoring any championship.

0: Imagine with the Packers. You'd have seven of them. You go around, where are the different, where are all the murals for the Packers? Maybe they could catch up. Yeah. Also, the draft, NBA draft is 2 days. This is amazing. The second round of the NBA is pretty much the same as the first round games of the World Cup. But the Bucks do want a second round pick, and there are some second round picks that have been pretty good. Brunson would probably be the first one right now. They are, though they didn't have one at the time I talked with somebody. They are trying to get another. They could find somebody who would help the team. Giannis. Lucky to have been around. They'll probably make that, make, I wonder what that list is. Dwayne Wade, Giannis, Brett Favre, Aaron Rodgers, there may be other. Where you just say, wow. Certainly was the first time I saw Michael Jordan. They told me how good he was first year, went to the arena, and I saw him and go, I can't believe it. He's even better than they said. He can fly. Yes. People that you've watched in sports that you feel lucky to have been around. If you're a big baseball fan, I'm sure Robin Yount fits that right there. And he hadn't been around for long, but you're thinking it already. The Miz! The Miz! Yeah. Lucky to have been around. I don't know if it's ever happened any faster than it's happening with The Miz. Golf is next.
1: We've got delays southbound on 41, starting from just south of Appleton Avenue down past Capitol Drive. Northbound, a bit backed up from North Avenue to Burleigh. A little bit more from Capitol up to Hampton. Southbound 43, you're hitting the brakes from Fond du Lac Avenue through the Marquette interchange. More delays then from Beecher down towards the KK River crossing. On the westbound side of 94, heavy just before 27th Street to Holly Road. Eastbound from 70th Street all the way to 35th. 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Tonight, starting at 7, enjoy live music from Almighty Vinyl at the Bud Pavilion at State Fair Park. And check in the TMJ4 Storm Team forecast. A tornado warning is in effect for Fond du Lac County until 6:15 tonight. Otherwise, scattered thunderstorms and a slight chance for evening showers, a low of 61. Tomorrow, partly cloudy and breezy, a slight chance for afternoon showers, a high of 72. From the WTMJ Traffic Center, I'm Becky Lozaga on 94.5 ESPN.
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8: Made sure we had plenty of chicken salad.
9: She gave me a member's service.
8: She most certainly did. Salad. 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Maybe she thought you were an employee out here playing as well.
5: We're talking majors, tour drama, and the rounds we wish we didn't have to post. This is On the Tee, alongside PGA Tour Live Stephen Watson. Here's Gabe Neitzel.
8: Feels a little different. Had some news yesterday, so On the Tee getting bumped. big week, though. I mean, it's a big week, U.S. Open week, but the only, you know, I guess Giannis getting traded, the only thing that could bump on the tee from our normal Tuesday time slot. So now we are on a Wednesday. So apologies, especially if you're somebody who likes to download the podcast, listen back to it on Wednesday. It's just the way it happens.
10: Maybe we'll get Giannis on to talk about L.A. Golf Club for us. You know, now that we don't have to worry about the Bucks connection, he can talk a little golf with us.
8: Yeah, maybe. Yeah, since he is one of the owners of, in TGL. You've got the connection. That's the ask you would have to make.
10: Okay.
8: You would be half the one to reach out about maybe, that one.
10: Maybe he'll do that one with me. We'll see. No promises.
8: But it was, I mean, again, just a shout out for the last couple of weeks, Dom Catronio and Ben Bruss for filling in for our guy. And I mean, the U.S. Open.
10: Yeah. Before we get into it, shout out to both of them. They both did a phenomenal job filling in. I listened to both.
8: Very different shows.
10: Yeah, very different shows. Dom actually spoke about golf. Ben, still his.
8: He was Ben.
10: Yeah. But his Jim Nantz stories, they're legendary. So appreciate both of them. And I'm glad that Ben has kind of gotten over the blushing around me phase. I think that's best for all parties.
8: I don't know the last time you guys were really around each other, though. So I don't know if he's actually over it. That's the problem.
10: That's by design. Let's talk a little U.S. Open golf.
8: I mean, it absolutely, I think, delivered. Because there is, going into Shinnecock, if you are a golf fan, there is a certain amount of excitement, I think, that exists. Because of, some of the bloodbath nature that has happened at Shinnecock in previous years.
10: That championship has branded itself well.
8: Mm-hmm.
10: You know what you're signing up for.
8: You know, in 2018, the last time they had it, we've got Phil chasing down golf balls. Oh, yeah. We've got Zach Johnson saying they lost the golf course. They lost it. And just overreacting and being mad. And at the end of the day, we have a handful of guys who finish under par.
10: Yeah.
8: So it ends up, it delivers in that aspect. I mean, in the tournaments, despite having Wyndham Clark on top leading by as much as he did going into the final round ended up being thrilling, exciting, and it didn't come from the guy that we thought it would come from. I thought Scotty being in that final group, he would be the one to chase him down. That was not the case, as Sam Burns made things incredibly interesting on Sunday.
10: Yeah, we'll dive into both of those guys. I think we have to start with Wyndham because he's a dog. And I think it's time that we start to realize that this guy has dog in him, that he can go out there and close, on the biggest stage in some of the biggest tournaments. And yeah, we'll dive into the character stuff. But I just, when I think about Wyndham, I think about his two U.S. Open wins. One coming at LACC, where he was paired in the final group with Ricky Fowler.
8: Mm-hmm.
10: One of the most beloved golfers who everybody was rooting for. He holds off Rory McIlroy to win the U.S. Open. And then this Sunday, he's paired in the final group with Scottie Scheffler, trying to complete a career Grand Slam on his 30th birthday on Father's Day. And he outplays him. He deserves his flowers. And I think that he's a very polarizing subject in this game right now. But when you talk about the golfer and the competitor in him, Wyndham Clark, you have my flowers. I thought it was really impressive what he was able to do, because it could have gotten away from him really quickly, and he made the shots down the stretch and he held off the field.
8: And not only that, in terms of being a dog of kind of dealing with some of the things that he had to deal with, which again we'll get to, with the crowd and him being able to bear down and still win a second U.S. Open. I mean, this was a guy who got hot in 2023. Won the Wells Fargo, won a U.S. Open. Comes out in 2024. Yes, it was rain shortened, but you win at Pebble, you win at Pebble. Like, I don't care, right? Like,
10: shot a 60 at Pebble.
8: Yeah, like, that's, he won at Pebble. Like, full stop, but I don't care how many rounds it was, it's a win. And then his game fell off the face of the earth. And we've seen this happen with guys, and they don't really bounce back. We both have loved Max Homa.
10: Yep.
8: And somebody that we want on the President's Cup team, on the Ryder Cup team, because, again, he had that dog in him the times he's played in those team competitions. He kind of fell off after he got hot. Now, he didn't win a major championship, but he checked off a couple of big-time events on the PGA Tour, played well in majors, and his game really hasn't been the same. Apparently Augusta National is the only place Max can play really good golf anymore because he shows up seemingly every year the last couple of years.
10: And Ludwig.
8: At Augusta, yeah. If you had to pick one place to play well, I think that's the place.
10: Yeah, for sure.
8: But for him to then dig out of the hole he was in when earlier this year at the CJ Cup Byron Nelson and to carry that momentum over to the U.S. Open. And again, for those who don't like him, and I'm not that big of a fan of Wyndham, but like it's I can see how it's easy to go, well, he got the luck of the draw. I mean, the wind died down, and you know how many other dudes were out there in that draw? The guy I picked in my one and done league was in that same draw.
10: Yeah.
8: Missed the cut after being in the 60s on Thursday. John Rahm goes out and misses the cut. He was in the same wave. He was just, you know, in right around the same holes as Wyndham, and he couldn't get it done. So Wyndham, did he get a break? Yeah. But guess what happens in sports? You catch breaks,
10: yep,
8: and you take advantage of them, and they lead to championships. And that's exactly what Wyndham Clark did. And to be a two-time U.S. Open winner, like, that's a pretty damn good look. Like, he has as many majors now as some of the heavy hitters that we constantly talk about, whether it's Bryson, whether it's Xander. Like, he has the same amount. JT, he's got the same amount of majors as all three of those
10: You
8: guys.
10: Read my mind, because I actually made a list. And I think it's important for people to understand the magnitude of winning two majors and two U.S. Opens at that.
8: Yeah.
10: He has more majors now than Adam Scott,
8: yep,
10: Justin Rose, mm-hmm, Fred Couples,
8: yep,
10: Sergio Garcia,
8: mm-hmm,
10: Jim Furyk,
8: yep,
10: Tom Kite,
8: yep,
10: Davis Love III. The list goes on and on and on.
8: Of guys that just have one.
10: One. He has as many major wins as, in his era, John Rahm, Justin Thomas, Bryson DeChambeau, Xander Schauffele, Colin Morikawa, Dustin Johnson. That's just this generation.
8: Yeah.
10: You want to talk about some incredible names, Hall of Famers? Bernard Langer, Curtis Strange, Andy North, Johnny Miller.
8: Bernard only, I mean, I guess maybe because he just like takes everybody out back and beats the crap out of them on the senior tour. Like, I just assumed he had more than two. Bernard's only got two?
10: Two.
8: Wow.
10: So just think about that list. Think about the names that Wyndham Clark finds himself in.
8: Mm-hmm.
10: You don't win majors that are handed to you. You can be on the right side of any draw you want. You got to go out there and you got to win, and you got to win on a big stage under pressure. And that's what Wyndham Clark did.
8: Not every guy that has one major, because you just list off some pretty good names. Not every guy that has one is a fluke. But like, you, if you only have one, you got to do a lot of other work to kind of be like, oh yeah, that guy was legit. It's unfortunate he only won one. Once you pick up that second one, like, two's not a fluke. Two's not a fluke anymore. That's, oh, he got hot for a week.
10: Yeah.
8: No, like, he went out there and he executed. I mean, I can't imagine anyone this year hitting a better shot than the one he did on 16 on Saturday. That's the shot of the year. A hole that only one eagle was made at all week. And it's not like he poured in a 60-footer because his putter was hot all week.
10: Yeah.
8: He stuffed a 3-wood from 275 to 4 feet and cashed the eagle.
10: Yeah.
8: Like, that's incredible. Like, and honestly, kind of reminded me of the 3-wood he hit at LACC.
10: Yeah.
8: You know, chasing it in that little gap there to on a par 5 as well.
10: And I was actually kind of sad with that moment wasn't matched by the crowd or the television. You know, like, I felt like that shot was an iconic shot,
8: yes,
10: in U.S. Open history.
8: Mm-hmm.
10: We talk all the time about JT and what he did at Erin Hills backyard. He missed the putt.
8: No, he cashed the putt.
10: He cashed the putt.
8: He cashed that putt.
10: That's right.
8: Fell apart on Sunday.
10: Sorry.
8: Fell apart on Sunday.
10: That was on
8: cashed
10: Saturday.
8: That putt.
10: Sorry,
8: yeah.
10: You're right. But for Wyndham,
8: yeah,
10: like, that is the type of shot that deserved to have a crowd, mm-hmm, roar and a broadcast shine. And it didn't really match the moment. Well, and that was disappointing for me as a viewer. And it kind of just felt like that's how this whole major win felt for Wyndham. It was kind of like this, oh, Wyndham won.
8: Well, and on Saturday, it was a couple of different things. I'm really curious because there's a lot of things going on in New York, like the parade happening on Thursday. They have the World Cup out there this year. Shinnecock is a really hard place to get to. So I think there are a lot of things working for them, against them in terms of the size of the crowd. And they teed off pretty late on Saturday, so I think a lot of the crowd had cleared out. Now, if Scotty or Rory was in that final group, I'm guessing the crowds would have been large. But again, there's another layer of toughness for him to deal with the things he was dealing with, the crowd openly and actively rooting against him and still winning. We've got a clip of Wyndham talking about kind of what he, you know, how him and his caddy kind of dealt with the situation. This was after he won the U.S. Open on Sunday in his post-round press conference.
11: I was kind of making jokes about it with Dave, where if we heard someone cheer for me, I go, oh, there's one person that likes me, you know? So we would kind of make jokes and make it maybe a little lighthearted. But it's tough, man. I've played now a President's Cup and a Ryder Cup on foreign soil, and it kind of had that atmosphere a little bit.
8: I mean, for a U.S. Open. And look, I'm not telling anyone that they should like him, shouldn't like him. I'm not sitting here telling you who you should and shouldn't like. But it just feels, it feels different. Like, a line's been crossed. This isn't the NBA Finals. This isn't a pro wrestling event. This isn't, like, golf holds itself to a higher standard. And, like, yeah, the whole yelling, get in the bunker,
10: yeah,
8: cheering when balls are rolling off the green. I'm not telling you have to be, you know, you don't have to cheer if his ball holds the green. You know what I'm saying? Like, you can be quiet. You can do those things. And that's happened at Augusta over the years, where the year that Patrick Reed won, I can't remember who was in the final round with him. But, like, the crowd very much didn't want Patrick Reed to win. But they weren't cheering for balls to go in the bunker, cheering when balls rolled off green.
10: I mean, we saw it earlier this year in Hilton Head with Matt Fitzpatrick.
8: Yeah.
10: You know?
8: Yeah.
10: Going opposite of Scottie Scheffler.
8: Yeah.
10: And everybody wanted Scottie, and there were USA chants. You know, like, I right hand up, I wanted Scottie to come back and win.
8: Sure.
10: Right?
8: Father's Day, his birthday.
10: Sam Burns to pick off his first major.
8: I was certainly rooting for Sam.
10: That's what I was rooting for. So, was I happy when Wyndham was given some shots back? Yeah. It created incredible drama down the stretch. But I also think we're chasing the wrong villain here. We have a American at the U.S. Open.
8: Yep.
10: Who is trying to go
8: champion. So it's not like this is just one of those fluke U.S. Open guys.
10: Trying to go wire to wire at a U.S. Open.
8: Doesn't happen often.
10: And we're booing him. I don't want to say we, because like,
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10: At the U.S. Open.
8: Yep.
10: Who is trying to go
8: champion. So it's not like this is just one of those fluke U.S. Open guys.
10: Trying to go wire to wire at a U.S. Open.
8: Doesn't happen often.
10: And we're booing him. I don't want to say we, because like, we're not in that category.
8: Yeah.
10: But fans are booing him.
8: Mm-hmm.
10: And we're actively rooting against a guy trying to cap off history at an incredible venue who has gone out there and done something that nobody else in the field was doing. You think it's easy to sleep on a 6-shot lead?
8: No.
10: Heading into a Sunday of a major championship?
8: No.
10: Why, like, I get we wanted a career Grand Slam, and we wanted the feel-good story of Scottie. But we're chasing the wrong villain. Like, why are we all fine with Patrick Reed, like, earning his way back on the PGA Tour come August?
8: Yeah, I'm always going to root against P. Reed. Like, that's who
10: I am. Yeah, but, like, not everybody can be Spieth and Max
8: 100%.
10: And Ricky, like.
8: And look, there were some group texts and some groups we were in. That, you know, I'm rooting against him. But if I was in the crowd and I saw that shot on 16, I'm clapping my ass off because it's one of the greatest shots I've ever seen.
10: Yeah.
8: Like, I wasn't rooting for Wyndham, but at the same time, kind of like with Bryson. Like, I'm not rooting for Bryson, but I can appreciate greatness when I see it. Like, the bunker shot that Bryson hit on 18 a couple of years ago at Pinehurst, incredible golf shot.
10: Yep.
8: You know, like, and you tip your cat.
10: Did I want Rory to win?
8: Yeah.
10: Hell yeah, I did.
8: But sometimes you lose to really good golf, and that was an amazing golf shot.
10: Yeah.
8: And I can appreciate that golf shot even if that's not my favorite golfer. And I felt like golf fans used to be that way, and golf is now starting to trend in a direction I don't like. Because, again, I'm not the biggest Wyndham fan. I don't. And this week, kudos on him. He's finally started to own up to some of the actions from last year.
10: Yeah.
8: Instead of acting like it was something that happened to him, no, it was something he did to himself. right? Like trying to talk about, and the TV coverage doesn't help leading up to this event where, oh man, he's really overcome some adversity. Yeah, he did it to himself. He blew up a locker at Oakmont on his own.
10: Yep.
8: Because he was throwing a hissy fit and couldn't control his emotions, and then really failed to own up to it for about 10 or 11 months.
10: Yeah, and when you think about, like, I think that's one thing in golf that I always laugh

0: about the type of fans we are. Like, we see some of the problems in other sports and what athletes do to put themselves in holes. And we're like, all right, kicked a locker in. Historic venue. Mm-hmm. I get it. Apologized. Apparently, Oakmont doesn't have a problem with it. Anymore.
1: Because, again, initially, like, 3 months after the incident last year, Oakmont was, like, there were rumors of Oakmont trying to figure out a way if they could ban him because his previous U.S. Open exemption would still apply to the next time it's at Oakmont. But, like, he apparently refused to apologize to the club. Like, this was such an easy, yeah, I messed up. Here's the money to pay for the locker. Here's a little bit more money on top of that. I apologize. That's not who I am. But because he let it linger, the words, that's not who I am, rang hollow.
0: Yep.
1: Because you decided to let it linger, right?
0: He would have really benefited from a crisis management PR team.
1: But at the same time, that doesn't mean he should have to deal with a crowd openly rooting against him while trying to close out the U.S. Open.
0: That's what I mean by, like, we're choosing the wrong type of villain here. And I have to, like, he's not my cup of tea.
1: Yeah.
0: I'm probably going to root for 50 guys before Wyndham Clark, truly.
1: Yeah.
0: But that's okay. Like, that's sport. Like, it doesn't mean I don't think he's a good golfer.
1: No.
0: That I don't appreciate what he just did at Shinnecock. But I thought that he handled all of the questions with grace.
1: This week,
0: that's what I mean.
1: Yep.
0: And he was asked a lot.
1: Mm-hmm.
0: And I thought that he did a good job handling all of that, addressing all of that, saying he hopes he can eventually win fans over. Like, that could not be easy. But that's something that he created for himself. But ultimately, I do think we need to start thinking more of, like, we got a guy who's going to probably now guarantee a spot, definitely on the President's Cup, but maybe on a Ryder Cup team come next year. And, like,
1: he would have to lose his game 2005 levels to not make the Ryder Cup team next year.
0: Let's, like, embrace the guy that just went out there and closed at Shinnecock.
1: Well, and honestly, again, I'm not the biggest fan of his, but in terms of the Ryder Cup, if he just survived that crowd,
0: yeah,
1: that's kind of a dude I want on the team.
0: That's
1: a dude I want on the team, you know?
0: I know we have to get to break here, but I want to talk about the crowd. I think I have a solution.
1: All right. Steven's solution about the crowd. We hear that coming up next on the team.
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10: Never go to New York again. No, that's not going to happen.
7: Somebody made that case. Who was that making that make? Somebody did that on the Golf Channel. Was that Amon Lynch? Oh, Amon, man. Lynch? Somebody was making the case that, because they're supposed to go to Bethpage for a PGA again, I believe.
10: Yeah.
7: And they were saying, no, you can't do it.
10: So, seems simple, probably very complicated. I think the solution is we have to ban phones for tournament play.
7: Ooh.
10: I think that we have lost fans in all sports, but in particular golf, because of several reasons. I think number one is this next generation, call it a Barstool golf fan base. Not my cup of tea. They like to scream. They like to shout. They like to go viral. They like to film themselves going viral. They like to do really dumb things at golf courses. And in big moments at major championships or PGA Tour events. We need to stop that. We need to end that culture. You can kick out as many people as you want, but you know what the problem is? People like to film themselves getting kicked out.
7: Yeah.
10: And people watch. And people subscribe. And it's a really bad environment we have with social media right now. And I think the only solution for golf, because golf is a sport built on being quiet in the moment as a fan, is we have to get rid of phones. Because phones take away the ability to be stupid. And if you get, and if you yell, like when you're at Augusta, as you know you've been and I've been now, everybody knows who was yelling.
5: Yeah.
10: And
5: so you're saying Augusta you. Rules everywhere for majors?
10: I would love to see it at PGA Tour events. I don't think that that's realistic. Yeah. I'm talking about major championships. We need to get rid of phones. I think it allows the fan to be more present, something you and I have discussed many times on
5: 100%.
10: This.
5: 100%. It's my favorite part about Augusta.
10: We all enjoy it more. You know, the problem is not just the filming yourself, getting the video, yelling.
5: Did you see the one with Rory? Where somebody yelled.
10: Yeah.
5: You know,
10: and he said you're fat.
5: Yeah.
10: Or he gestured that.
5: Yeah, he gestured that the guy is fat. Like, that video was posted by the guy he called fat.
10: Yeah, well,
5: you know what I'm saying?
10: Course.
5: Because
10: it was run on Barstool.
5: Yeah.
10: And it was run, even I'm sure the Golf Channel at some point.
5: Because the guy is, he's taking that, I got under Rory's skin, and now he's wearing it as a badge of honor.
10: Exactly. And that is the sports fan culture that needs to end. And it's not unique to golf.
5: Sure.
10: The other layer of this that makes that a problem is that gambling has become so big in the game of golf.
5: Mm-hmm.
10: And live gambling is a problem.
5: I'm honestly surprised. The only issue we've really had with gambling in golf came at the Lake Tahoe event that they do. When somebody yelled in, I forget who Steph Curry was trying to chase down in that event. Somebody yelled in the dude's backswing on 18. He sprayed one way right. And
10: it's actually amazing that has not happened.
5: That's what I'm saying. That's the only thing I can think of. And it's obviously the only reason the guy's yelling in the backswing is he placed a bet on Stephen Curry to win a celebrity tall golf tournament.
10: Could you imagine what's the peak of like that type of fan in golf? It's Waste Management Phoenix Open.
5: Yeah.
10: Right? Like you think about the fan base that floods that place. Imagine how much more fun those fans would have if they didn't have phones.
5: Oh, yeah.
10: It could be a party, but they don't have to be filming themselves having the party. I think it's a no-brainer. And I remember we asked Mike Wan about this.
5: Yeah.
10: When the U.S. Last Women's year. Open was at Aaron, and he said, yeah, that's just like...
5: It's never going to happen.
10: That's just not going to happen.
5: Because Augusta is just so revered. And you know what it's so hard to get to, right? The Masters is really hard to get to. If you want to go to a U.S. Open, if you want to go to a PGA... Heck, if you want to go across the ocean and go to an Open, it's relatively easy to do.
10: Yeah.
5: It's nearly impossible to get to Augusta, which is why everybody just plays by their rules. So, yeah, if you just didn't allow phones, then you would see the crowds. And this one seemingly, according to Mike Wan, was kind of tempered down artificially as well. They didn't open it up as much as they could have. Because they wanted to make it more of an intimate experience at Shinnecock Hills. But, yeah, you would just have a lot of crowds like we saw at Shinnecock, where even if they had tickets available, people just wouldn't go because they need their votes.
10: Yeah. And, like, heckling is a part of sports culture, too. It's about being a fan. You paid the ticket. You can say what you want. But that has limitations. And that's where we need to recognize. Like, we see it in the NBA all the time. You know, people close to the court yelling things and videotaping themselves and or somebody next to them is videotaping Kevin Durant's reaction to that. And they get that person kicked out, and then all of a sudden Kevin's the bad person, right?
5: Mm-hmm.
10: Like, do you know how he could have acted?
5: Yeah. Which, again, makes it all that more impressive.
10: Yeah. We saw what the European team did at Bethpage.
5: Mm-hmm.
10: Like, that went over the line. Everybody there would agree. And I just don't know if we have a path forward for fandom in golf. If we allow phones and that type of distraction.
5: This is what the number one player in the world had to say. And he was playing alongside Wyndham Clark in that final round. Here's what Scottie Scheffler, after his round, had to say about what he thought the eventual U.S. Open champ had to deal with.
9: I mean, the crowd was tough today. I mean, New Yorkers, they're tough people. There was a good turnout from the fans. You know, they... you like seeing the fans cheer for you. I think sometimes it can get a little too much when, you know, balls are kind of going off greens and you start hearing cheers. That felt a bit much to me. But at the end of the day, you know, I can't control fan behavior. It's being in the arena is not for everybody. You know, there's been crowds that have been for me in my career. There's been crowds that have been significantly against me in my career. You know, I think of Port Rush was a scenario for me where, you know, Rory's in his hometown, or not his hometown, he's in Ireland and not far from where he grew up. And, you know, crowds can be tough, and being in the arena is not for everybody. And, you know, I think it shows a lot about Wyndham, how he handled not only this golf course, but I think the crowd today as well, and is a, you know, well-deserving champion.
5: I mean, leave it to Scotty Scheffler to provide incredible perspective. That's our gem of the week. Engagement rings, wedding bands, gifts for that special someone, even repairs, all happens at the Jewelry Center. Visit any one of their four locations, Greenfield, Brookfield, Burlington, or Mequon. They bring you the gem of the week each and every week. And I love the line about being in the arena is not for everybody.
10: Yeah.
5: And plenty of people have wilted. And again, I just keep coming back to good on Wyndham for winning the U.S. Open, surviving that golf course, and then surviving that crowd.
10: I know we want to grow the game, Gabe, but like when it comes to fans like that, shrink it. Like it needs to stop. I don't see it stopping or how to stop it anytime soon, because if you go on social media, like that's going to be the most clicked and watched thing, because mm-hmm. it's entertaining.
5: Yeah.
10: Right? Like it's entertaining to fans. It's we've crossed the line, and we need to figure a way to dial it back a little bit, to remind ourselves of like what these guys, they're out there to entertain for sure, but that's their living too. And imagine having a big business meeting and somebody just yelling F you in your backswing, you know, like it's just,
5: yeah.
10: we got to find a way to dial it back and remind ourselves that that's their living.
5: One last quick thing on the U.S. Open, because it ended up being a big week for the PGA Tour as well. We're going to get into some of those changes coming up next. I know he missed the cut, but on Thursday, I was kind of happy to see Dustin Johnson at the top of that leaderboard.
10: Yeah, that was kind of surreal, huh?
5: Like, he's one of the... It made me realize he is one of the most naturally talented golfers of this generation. And I just wish we would have seen what would have happened over the last 5 years had he not gone to live.
10: Yeah.
5: Because by all accounts, he got the money. And look, this is his prerogative, right? He got the money and he wasn't working as hard, right? There are a lot of reports out there about him disappearing from the range at the club he belongs to down there in Florida. And he was going out on the boat with his wife and kids, which, hey, man, if you can, you can. But I just...
10: Kind of really, like a John Daly arc, right?
5: Yeah, like I just... Two majors,
10: so much raw talent.
5: Yeah. I just really wonder if he could have picked off a third had he not gone over to live.
10: Yeah.
5: The dude just has so much natural talent. It's unbelievable. Just looks... There are very few people that when it's going, when he gets it going, that it just looks so effortless when he had it going.
10: 100%.
5: And it just looked so effortless when he had it going for... I don't know, 20 holes or so, 24 holes before he kind of blew up on Friday.
10: Have I ever told you my DJ story?
5: No.
10: This is a good one. So when the BMW Championship used to come to Conway Farms in Illinois, I went down and covered it, got credentialed and watched golf. I could say that now. And I just sat on the range.
5: Yeah.
10: Because I was like, well, there's nothing cooler than watching professional golfers hit balls.
5: Just sounds different, looks different.
10: And DJ was, you know, one of the top golfers in the world at that point. And I walked down, I'm just standing watching him rip driver. And the way that his body can contort, it's like Gumby. It's unbelievable. Like how his lower half separates from his upper half. Mm-hmm. It's truly...
5: A lot of shoulder turn in that golf swing.
10: It's like a robot. I've never seen anything like it in person. And I'm watching him hit. And, you know, this guy's like kind of standing off to the left of me. And I'm like taking pictures, videos, you know, trying not to like ooh and ah too much, but still enjoy the moment. And over my shoulder, I hear like, pretty good, eh? It's Wayne Gretzky. I look to my left.
5: Yeah.
10: And it's Wayne Gretzky.
5: The great one.
10: Just watching me like ooh and ah over Dustin Johnson. And I just look up. And that was one of the most shell-shocked I've ever been. I'm like.
5: Well, yeah. It's the greatest hockey player of all time.
10: And he's just sitting there with a cup of coffee in his hand. It's 9 o'clock in the morning. And we're just both in awe of DJ hitting balls on the range.
5: No, you had never told me that story before.
10: Oh, gosh. So good.
5: That is a fantastic one. A big week for the PGA Tour, and it's going to look different in 2028. We detail that coming up next on the tee.
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1: I don't see you out there often, but when I do, I see you in spurts. Like, yeah. It comes fast and furious.
0: Yeah. 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Hey, you talk about coming in spurts. I mean,
1: how many holes did you play yesterday?
0: 27 yesterday, 18 today.
1: Jeez.
0: Just probably means I don't play for 3 weeks.
1: Yeah, I was about to say.
0: It's yeah.
1: Gotta get it in while you can.
0: Yeah, it's good. Course, I'll tell you what, that course looks as good right now as it has ever looked in the month of June in the 8 years I've been a member. So shout out to Superintendent Adam and the entire team out there. It's incredible.
1: You want to talk about championships? We've hosted WPGA events, WSGA events. Lombardi was out there this year.

0: The junior championship coming up on Monday and Tuesday next week. We share those duties with Brown Deer. You're having championship level events there because it's a championship level golf course.
1: Yeah, I don't think the PGA Tour is going to go there, but maybe the Challenger Series might make their way there.
0: So if you happen to miss it yesterday, they announced ahead of the Travelers Championship this week that the PGA Tour is going to look dramatically different in 2028. I think we can actually believe it this time, Stephen, because there seem to be plans behind it. It feels like for a while now, it's been, wait until 2025.
1: Yeah, just you wait.
0: All right, well, 2026 is going to be different. 2027 is the year, and it's been largely the same, but it actually is going to be different in 2028, where they basically are separating the PGA Tour into two different tournament series. You have the Championship Series and the Challenger Series, and those are working titles as of right now. Would not be surprised if they had, you know, partnerships attached to those, and those names eventually change. But the top tier, they want to have 15 events, and then the four majors separate from the 15 events as well.
1: And
0: the players, where they have 120-ish, 230-ish players that are available to play in all those events.
1: Yep.
0: And there's not going to be any Monday qualifying. There's not going to be, an alternate list.
1: No sponsor exemptions.
0: No sponsor exemptions. Those are the 120 to 30 guys that are available to play. If you want to play, you've got a spot.
1: Yep.
0: If you want to set your own schedule the way Scotty and Rory have done, then you can do that as well and skip as many or as little as you'd like. But what you can't do is go down to the Challenger Series. If you're on the Championship Series, you can't go down to the Challenger Series. And at the end of the year, about 90 of those cards, again, they're kind of working through some of these details right now, about 90 of those guys, the top 90 on the championship, will stay. And then you've got different cards coming from different places. They'll have a fall series where some guys who don't qualify may have a second chance to get through. The Challenger Series, chance for promotion there. Still DP World Tour. Don't know what this means for PGA Tour U and the routes for guys coming out of college. But they are making significant changes to the PGA Tour in 2028.
1: Yeah. Shout out to Brian Rolapp and his team. They have a vision. They're executing that vision. And, I've read through the Championship Series, the Challenger Series. I feel like I have a pretty good grasp on it right now, and I don't really have any notes at this point. Like, I think that this is really well thought out. It's a way to get rid of signature events that were only created to try and match the money that LIV was doing. All of these events are going to be cut events. So no more 70 field, no cut events.
0: Cut streaks will mean something again.
1: Yes. We're seeing normal golf tournaments again where there is a penalty for not playing well. And I think the most important part of this and the most fascinating part as a fan of the game is going to be the true promotion and relegation angle of the Championship Series and the Challenger Series. Because you mentioned 90 of about 120, 130 golfers will stay in the Championship Series based on a points list that they'll get throughout the entire season. For the rest, you got to earn your spot. It's a true meritocracy. That's the word that Brian Rolapp kept using. You have to earn your place on the Championship Series. And if you don't, there is a hungry group of up-and-coming golfers who want to take your spot and play for larger purses. And I think that's the best way to keep some of the stars in this game honest and make sure the best players in the world are being rewarded for being the best players in the world.
0: What I'm really excited about is no more like backdoor exemptions.
1: 100%.
0: Right? Because, again, you could use I'm so high on the money list. I now get to have a PGA Tour card because I used to be really good.
1: Yep.
0: Oh, I've made 300 starts. I get a PGA Tour card because I used to be pretty good. Can you imagine if we did that in any other sport? Right? Like, well, sorry, I'm starting at shortstop tonight because, a couple of years ago,
1: You remember my 2015?
0: I was pretty good. Yeah. Like, what? What? Yeah. And that means you get to bat leadoff tonight? How does that make any sense? So kind of getting rid of a lot of those things that they've built into the tour over the years, again, I think that's ultimately good for the game. And I just don't think that it's still enough cards that if you play well, you're going to be where you're supposed to be.
1: Yeah.
0: And that's just kind of how I feel.
1: And I feel like what we're seeing this season from Brooks Koepka is kind of like a trial run for, we welcomed you back to the PGA Tour. You got to go earn your spot now.
0: Yeah.
1: And what's Brooks doing? He's playing in every single event he can because he cares. And the competition is back. And I feel like the PGA Tour is as competitive right now as it has been in a long time. And adding this Challenger series behind it is only going to make it more competitive because it's going to hold players more accountable to be one of the top 90 players and make sure that you stay on that championship series.
0: And it's better. And so is the Korn Ferry Tour still going to exist?
1: So that's one of my biggest questions. Yes, it will still exist. I don't know what this means for that wave of golfers.
0: Well, because like the top wave,
1: it's going to be 120 to 130 on the championship series.
0: Yes.
1: 144 on the Challenger series.
0: So, I mean, again, so we're talking about at least the way it's set up right now, lower level PGA Tour guys and even fringe PGA Tour guys who are on the Challenger series, and we're like the top half of the Korn Ferry is going to be on the Challenger series as well.
1: Yeah, I imagine those are still details that they're working through right
0: now.
1: Well,
0: in order to get to that many bodies, right?
1: Yeah, and you want to make sure that your tournaments are, you know, sponsors are happy and you're not the third tier when you're thinking about getting fans there and TV rights and all that type of stuff. But, you know, the thing that is going to be really fun about the Challenger series is like, if you win two events on the Challenger series, automatically into the championship series. Mm-hmm. If you're a Challenger series player and you go out and you steal a major, automatically on the championship series. So there's incentive to win. There's incentive to play well and not just try to backdoor your way into maybe one of those spots that gets promoted and enough people get relegated from, you know, the championship series. Like I think that that's going to be, can you imagine if Wyndham Clark, perfect example, right? He was close to number 90 in the world last year.
0: Mm-hmm.
1: He might have been a guy or Tony Finau right now.
0: Yeah.
1: Who's trying to earn their spot on the Challenger series. You go and pick two off and you're back. Just like that. I think that's what's going to be really interesting. And they're going to still play on a lot of the great PGA Tour venues that you still see on this season and what's going to be next season's PGA Tour schedule. But I think with the championship series going to iconic venues, and we haven't even gotten into the playoffs yet, which we will. But like,
0: we may have to do the playoffs next week.
1: Yeah,
0: we're running out of time.
1: Steven. I know. But
0: I've got a pitch that will never happen. But it's my dream, and it's what I want to happen.
1: Okay. Well, is that a tease for next week? Or are you going to give it to me?
0: I'll give it to you quick. So in the playoffs, basically what's going to happen is it's going to be the playoffs are more made for TV.
1: Yep.
0: So they can go, the idea is they can go to iconic venues, but they don't need to have the huge build out where you're giving up your golf course at Pine Valley, at Cypress, at, you know, at some of these iconic golf courses.
1: Seminole.
0: That the PGA Tour doesn't go to and we don't get to see because either they don't want to give up their golf club or they're just honestly, for a lot of these old school courses, there's not room for hospitality.
1: Yeah.
0: But if it's made for TV, you just got to put up a couple of towers. I mean, again, we've seen high-level amateur events. The Walker Cup last year was at Cypress,
1: yep.
0: Right? You just need to have some TV towers. You don't need to have the huge grandstands and all those different things.
1: And it's going to be a match play, just if you're unaware.
0: Yes.
1: It's a match play postseason.
0: Yes, which, again, these clubs don't have to worry about their course being embarrassed by the best players in the world. I put embarrassed by quotes because they go out there and shoot 62 or whatever. It's match play, so who cares what you shoot?
1: Yep.
0: You either win or you lose the match. Original championship at Black Wolf Run.
1: Oh, gosh.
0: Original, that's my dream. I understand it's probably never going to happen, but the original championship at Black Wolf Run would be a perfect match play golf course for this. Especially in August.
1: We need a full week. I need a week to think about our dream spots for the match play.
0: But that was when I first heard this, and they're talking about iconic. And again, the original championship at Black Wolf, it's not looked at, obviously, like those other golf courses we just put out there, which makes me understand that it's never going to happen. But that's my dream.
1: Yeah.
0: Because the men could never really play Black Wolf. They just don't have enough hospitality over there.
1: Yeah.
0: They just don't. And even as big as the women's game has gotten, as we just saw, like the women used to go to Black Wolf. Now they have to go to Aaron because Aaron's got all the room, all the space. Obviously, great golf course on top of it. But the original championship at Black Wolf is my dream.
1: I like where you're cooking here.
0: That's my dream for the best pros in the world playing.
1: We'll do that next week.
0: Okay. You marinate on that idea because I also have another question for you coming up in our One Call That's All segment. But speaking of Erin Hills, you can play it. It's Golf Digest's 10th ranked public course in the nation right here in Wisconsin. A modern course shaped by glaciers. The front, the back is fantastic. The cookie's fantastic. The
1: Chicken salad.
0: Chicken salad is fantastic. The Vesu rescues are fantastic. The hospitality. Like, we have no notes, no bad things to say about Erin Hills because it's that great. You need to experience it. So learn more. Plan your trip at erinhills.com.
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12: Yeah.
3: We had a Titleist fitting day. I got a brand new club.
12: Oh, boy.
3: Your boy's got a 7-wood.
12: Ugh.
3: So my question now to you, Stephen, is if you could add one club to your bag, also maybe in honor of our boy Jordan Spieth, who may be putting a lab putter in this week. We'll have to wait and see what happens tomorrow.
12: No, yeah. He's got to stay with Old Faithful.
3: So he was putting with it today. I saw a video of him putting with it, but I also saw a video of him on the range and like leaning up against a chair next to his bag were like 5 different lab putters.
12: I'm convinced that he hasn't changed his grip since the beginning either.
3: No, he's still left hand low.
12: No, I'm saying like the grip.
3: The grip of the putter.
12: It's got some miles on it. Yes. When I watched him at the PGA Championship, I was like, man, you're going to regrip that? You're giving me anxiety. Are you asking what club?
3: If you could add one club to your bag, Gerber Law Offices, one call, that's all question. Add one club to your bag, what would it be?
12: I have to subtract one, too?
3: Well, obviously. You can only play with 14, man.
12: Yeah. I love my 2-iron, and that's why I'm not Team 7-wood. I get that people love it.
3: Yeah.
12: I just like the look of my iron over a wood all day. So I get that it's the sexy thing everybody's doing.
3: This thing goes obscene.

0: Extremely
1: well,
0: high.
1: I actually know my answer, and it's going in my bag because I also have a fitting next week.
0: Ooh.
1: And I'm going back to the 60 degree. I was 54, 58.
0: Okay.
1: I'm going 54, 60.
0: Welcome to the team.
1: And
0: team 54, 60. Welcome to the squad. Welcome back.
1: I need the confidence back in my bag with my wedges, and the 60 was always like a club that I loved. I just thought I needed more distance, so I went to 58, but I'm going back to 60.
0: You never need more distance with the wedges.
1: Yes.
0: Wedges are all about the precision.
1: So that's my answer. I'll go 60.
0: Okay. So the 60 degree, which is going to be making an appearance in your bag.
1: Yes.
0: Can't wait till we can play some golf together. We're back, baby. More on the tee coming your way next week.
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8: 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The Knicks are the 2026 NBA champions.
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10: This New York Knicks team is one of the greatest teams of all time. Led by Big Body Brunson, he has silenced so many people. This is Mr. New York.
11: Yeah. The NBA Finals, a big winner for the league based on viewership numbers. It helps that it included the league's number one market and the New York Knicks, not to mention the future face of the league, perhaps the current face of the league, and Victor Wembanyama. Commissioner Adam Silver again with our PJ Carlissimo and Alan Hahn.
12: Your reaction to seeing a franchise like the Knicks and that fan base celebrating a championship for the first time in 53 years?
13: I'm a New Yorker, you know, so, and I was alive for the last two, you know, so I was around.
12: But I was two.
13: Yeah, but actually I was a little older, and just say to experience it as a New Yorker, I think to see people come together, 2 million people were in lower Manhattan celebrating this team, and even on top of the great ratings we saw, seemingly everyone I knew was at a viewing party.
12: Yes.
13: Outdoors or indoors.
12: Right.
13: You know,
12: right.
13: And participating in it. And I, you know, I've always thought of New York as a basketball town. Maybe that's why I love the game so much. You know, Madison Square Garden, you know, right smack in the middle of Manhattan. But I also think at a time when there's not that much that brings us together, what else is there besides sports?
14: And it was interesting to watch. You had the two, I mean, in one sense, two franchises, a lot of similarities, but about as different as you could be.
12: Yep.
14: You have our eighth different champion. There were so many things that appealed to the entire country in the finals.
13: And just to add on to that, PJ, one thing that I love to see, and we've been working hard at this at the league, although you had one of the smallest markets in the league, and the largest market. It wasn't billed as small versus large market. If anything, okay, it was, you know, Wemby, you know, against